0: But you're right. I mean, he certainly was rated very highly for his talent as well coming out of college. So this is probably not the end of the road for J.J. McCarthy by any means. I don't know if it signals that the end of his time with the Minnesota Vikings is coming. Kyler Murray, not the most durable quarterback we've ever seen in the National Football League either.
1: But so they have Carson Wentz there. As your
0: right, and they have Carson Wentz. So who the heck knows how this season's going to actually play out for the Vikings. But it'll be interesting to see Kyler Murray and that O'Connell offense. Coming up next here, we head to the Bayou. This is Amber and Ian on ESPN Radio.
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18: This is Catherine Terrell covering the Saints. The Saints ended Kellen Moore's first season with some positive momentum thanks to a win streak and the play of then-rookie quarterback Tyler Shough, who took over for Spencer Rattler midway through last season. Now, as they enter the 2026 season, they're expecting that Shough takes a big step forward as the permanent starter in year two. but he's not going to have to do it alone. The Saints added pieces like guard David Edwards, tight end Noah Fant, wide receiver Jordan Tyson, and running back Travis Etienne. But it will likely be Shuck's play that determines whether the Saints get back to the playoffs for the first time since the Drew Brees era. With the NFC South seemingly wide open, they're hoping all their offseason moves pay off.
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0: We are in the midst of our ESPN Radio Two-A-Days. The New Orleans Saints are on the clock, so let's go out to New Orleans. Mike Haas, Saints play-by-play broadcaster, kind enough to hop on with us. And Mike, we appreciate it. Just last year, when we were right at this time of year, the Saints probably had the most uncertain quarterback position in the entire NFC South. And now, a year later, they probably have the most certain quarterback position in the NFC South, certainly the most hopeful one. So what has it looked like in camp now that this is truly Tyler's team?
20: Well, I think that's the biggest difference. I mean, last year at this time, we were charting every day. Tyler versus Spencer. Who did what? 7 of 8, 8 of 9, right? It was just a everyday battle. So this offseason, Tyler, they go to Tulane and practice together. They go to San Diego with Drew. They have this offseason with his receivers. And so he comes to camp and OTAs and minicamp, and he's directing traffic. I mean, it's a different field, different person, different offense. So a year in some cases might not make a big difference. But for Tyler Shuck and what he's done this offseason and how he's kind of capitalized on how this team finished, man, night and day, night and day.
21: You mentioned Drew there. That means Drew Brees. And Drew acknowledged that at his Hall of Fame speech. What has Drew meant to the mentorship, not just of Tyler Shuck, but his attachment still to this entire, not just team, but franchise?
20: How about city? How about region? How about state?
21: Come on with it, man.
20: I'm not really sure where the Drew boundaries end. A lot of these guys were so young, right, when the Saints won in the 2009, 2010. They were kids watching Drew or playing the Drew on the video game. So he's such a role model for the players. When they were out in San Diego, Drew was there, and the players were like, gosh, there he is. And Tyler's like, dude, he's going to talk to us. Relax. We're with him. So what he did in 2006 from a city standpoint, post-Katrina, come in here, plant his stick in the ground and say, we're here. We're going to have a family here. We're part of this. Was as important as the 2006 NFC Championship season, which was amazing.
21: That to me, Mike, to my mom, and because we lost our farm in Katrina on the North Shore, the 06 team meant probably more to my family than the 09 Super Bowl. Does that make sense?
20: Nope. 100%. I say that all the time. Now, people that aren't from here and didn't go through Katrina don't understand that. But 06, after Katrina opening that Superdome, which, by the way, they were already 2-0. They'd gone on the road, beat Cleveland, played terrible, and then they went on the road in Green Bay, got way behind and came back. Those are two things the Saints didn't do. So that 06 season, that was, I mean, you didn't miss a game. That was so emotional. And so you can't say it was bigger than the Super Bowl, but that season was more important to this area.
21: Yep.
20: As important. Let's go with that. As important as winning the Super Bowl.
0: Saints play-by-play broadcaster Mike Haas joining us here on Amber and Ian. Year two of Kellen Moore. Mike, have you noticed any differences in his second year so far?
20: Not really. I mean, Kelly, he's a lot more. I mean, again, he was Super Bowl. He was a latecomer to this whole process for his first year. He's pretty cut and dry. He's very efficient. If I played you his press conference from last year in training camp and played you today's, you couldn't tell the difference. He's pretty, efficient, solid, uses as few words as possible and moves on. But he's a super nice guy. He's been great. I think he's just more comfortable, right? He's more comfortable. His coaches are here. They've had a whole year together. And I think the fact that a lot of the coaches had opportunities to go elsewhere and decided to stay. They've had a lot of stability on this team and in the coaching staff, and I think that's been vital.

0: at the Warriors' aging dynasty, Steph Curry is still Steph Curry, though, and I hope he, you know, gets his deal done here pretty soon. The Nuggets, they're sort of a team that you kind of worry about because they are under pressure to win right now. Like, you've got to win right now if you're the Denver Nuggets. And, you know, just think, they're just a few years removed from a championship. But Nikola Jokic, three-time MVP. Dude has not signed the contract extension with the Nuggets, and he's still got, like, 2 years, $121 million left on that deal. And he could opt out after next season. And the fact that he hasn't signed that thing, like, I know he says he wants to remain in Denver for his whole career. But if I'm a Nuggets fan, I'm a little bit worried. So I think...
1: Hold on, Michael. Worried about the big Greek guy over there overseas going, hey, man, we made him a real legit offer.
0: He came with the money.
1: He did.
0: He came, but he's like, hey, I'll buy you out, bro. Like, we will buy you out. And then put another bag in your hand. No, that's a little scary. And so, you know, for a guy, like, right now, I'm not going to sit here and say I know Nikola Jokic very well, but just from what I've seen, just, you know, being around him, you know, covering the league and everything, he seems like a guy that can take it or leave it as far as the NBA goes.
2: Mm-hmm.
0: Like, you know what I mean? Like, he could go play in Europe and be just fine with that.
1: He loves harness racing.
0: Basketball. Exactly. The horse, you know, he can do the chariot racing, whatever he
1: harness.
0: Does. But I'm just
1: harness.
0: Saying.
1: Harness racing, Michael.
2: Same thing.
1: Harness.
2: I'm with Michael. Harness. I think it's chariot racing.
1: There you go.
0: Yeah, but I just feel like he can either take it or leave it. And, like, the money is the money. And I don't know, like, just like I said, just based off the things that I've seen, like, it would worry me a little bit, at least, if I'm a Nuggets fan. I mean, but at the same time, if I'm a Nuggets fan, I'm going to take my three-time MVP at his word. He said he wants to finish his career as a Denver Nugget, but he could be finishing his career basically this season. Who knows?
2: Yeah, I'm old enough to remember when Giannis said that he wanted to finish his career as a Milwaukee Buck as well. Michael C. Wright joining us here on Amber and Ian. December 11th, according to this schedule, is the NBA Cup Final. And here's why I bring that up, Michael, because last year the NBA Cup Final was between the New York Knicks and the San Antonio Spurs. Those were also the two teams that the NBA Finals were between. So is it time that we put some real respect on the NBA Cup?
0: Oh, yeah, I definitely believe that's the case because right before that, Oklahoma City was in the NBA Cup Final.
2: Yep.
0: And they won a championship. So, I mean, I think we have recent history here. And the thing about the Cup, and, you know, I've talked, like, when they first sort of announced that they were going to have the Cup, I talked to some league sources, and they were like, look, man, it's the early part of the season, and we're just trying to get people to be more excited about these games. Because, you know, they're competing with the NFL at that point. And so, you know, man, it sounds very gimmicky. But the thing is when you get all these guys out on the floor, competition, I don't care what the stakes are, competition almost always takes over.
1: Amen.
0: Like, end of the day, you still want to win the game. So the fact that you put NBA Cup as, like, the designation of the game, then it becomes bigger somehow. And I had a blast last year in Las Vegas at the NBA Cup tournament. I mean, it was great basketball. The venue was great. I mean, it was Las Vegas, but the setup was such that literally you could, like, walk across the street from the hotel and go right into the arena for the game.
1: That's
0: and then, like, you had, like, for us reporters that like to talk to people, you had all the access in the world. All those guys were just walking in and out. It wasn't all the security and all the barriers that you normally deal with covering NBA. And so it was great. It was great basketball. And you sort of saw, for instance, like the San Antonio Spurs, you saw them sort of come into their own. The lights sort of turned on for them. Like, they're at the NBA Cup tournament, but at that point in the San Antonio Spurs season, there were no expectations for them to go to the NBA Finals. They just wanted to be a top six seed and not have to play in the play-in tournament.
2: Mm-hmm.
0: And so as the competition sort of ratcheted up, you started to see those guys say, hey, we're playing for something here. Like, there was guys in the locker room, I think after they beat Oklahoma City in that first game in the tournament, these dudes were talking about cars they were going to buy different guys on the team that didn't have cars. Like, they were younger players and stuff like that, like two-way guys. this is the car we're going to get you. Like, they were like, they sort of set it in their head, they want to win that tournament. And then awesome. Sort of progressively, as the season, you know, kind of went along, the goals got more and more lofty. And that's how the San Antonio Spurs ended up in the NBA Finals. And it was like, for me, you had a front seat sort of watching the evolution, watching these guys, these 19, 20, 21-year-old guys sort of mature right before your eyes over the course of an 82-game season, 83 for the San Antonio Spurs because they played in the Cup Final.
2: Yeah.
0: And so, yeah, I mean, so, like, to me, the Cup is sort of an indicator of what might be to come during the playoffs.
2: Yeah, it certainly is that, or certainly has been that so far. Michael C. Wright, ESPN NBA reporter. Michael, we appreciate it.
0: No problem. You guys have a good one. Thanks,
2: the NBA buddy. Did a heck of a job with this schedule. They really did.
1: You know what's crazy?
2: There's so much juice to it.
1: You know what's nuts? Is that the NBA used to own a certain day, like college football certain day. And the NFL just comes in and says, you know what?
2: Trying to take it.
1: Oh, not trying.
2: That damn snake.
1: Did.
2: The NFL.
1: They have done a
2: that
1: one
2: was sacred to the NBA. Well, let's talk about it.
1: Yeah.
2: It is the gift that keeps on giving. It is Christmas, but also with now the NBA and the NFL. We'll talk about it right here on ESPN Radio.
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8: I'm Christine Lisi. The Cubs, who hold the top NL wildcard spot, seeking a seventh win in eight games as they visit the Nationals. Chicago leads at Washington 7-4, bottom six. Alex Bregman 2-for-3 with an RBI and a couple of runs scored. Marlins with a 2-0 lead on the Pirates, top of the ninth. Pittsburgh ace Paul Skeens went five innings. He gave up two runs, five hits. He struck out four and walked one. NL East leading Braves have just one hit. It's an Ozzie Albies home run. They lead the Mets 1-0, bottom seven. A three-run bottom of the fifth for the Blue Jays, including Ernie Clement, Charles McAdoo, and Brett Bateman, each driving in a run. Toronto's up 4-3 on Boston, bottom six. Randy Arozarena, solo home run off Ryan Weathers. That's put the Mariners up 1-0 on the Yankees, top of the sixth inning. White Sox 4, Reds 1, bottom five. Bretton Doyle, Edgar Caro, and Miguel Vargas have all gone deep for Chicago. Orioles 5, Twins 2, bottom four. Gunnar Henderson, Pete Alonso, a combined five hits, four RBI, and three runs scored. Kevin McGonigal has driven in three runs. Tigers leading the Guardians 6-3, top of the eighth. Phillies and Cardinals, no score, top of the fifth. The Phils, Christopher Sanchez, is looking to win his sixth straight start. After missing the last couple of months with an elbow injury, Dodgers lefty Blake Snell returns tonight against the Royals. Also later tonight, the AL leading Rays put their seven-game winning streak on the line at the A's. The Vikings quarterback competition is over. Kyler Murray named their starter. The former number one overall pick had been the heavy favorite to win the job from the moment he signed a one-year, $1.3 million deal in March. Bears safety Kobe Bryant will miss 4 to 6 months after undergoing knee surgery.
9: Hey, it's Evan Cohen. Coming up Wednesday, we'll continue to get you ready for the 2026 NFL season as we go two-a-days with the Detroit Lions and Indianapolis Colts. 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

leagues. Once the game is done, we'll get back to live audio streaming your favorite ESPN Madison and ESPN Radio shows. Hi, this is Jesse Nelson. Many know me as the hall monitor at ESPN Madison, and that's because I love rules. I love creating them. I love following them. And I love enforcing them. And

0: by them. Everybody else can go to hell.
1: So, Adam, this
2: summer at the ballpark, there's nothing like it. Catch a Brewers game and enjoy tailgate days, warm summer nights, and

0: Adam. That is what we like to call in the NFL protecting the team. That is protecting the brand. That is showing that you support your players, even if you are suggesting that, look, it's a basketball play. And I know that that is a simple twist of her words, but I can assure you, having covered the NFL for the better part of the last decade, that protecting the team is something that not only matters to people inside of a building, but it matters to the fans. And not that Stephanie White, as she said, should be trying to play to the fans, even though, as Caitlin Clark said, they apparently still booed her and they weren't very happy about that. But what you need to understand is the words that Caitlin Clark spoke are a byproduct of years of having to wear this heavy crown, of having to play to the optics, of having to listen to both the W and women's college basketball, but the fans and also the stakeholders involved and the sponsors. It stinks. But guess what? This is your job. You're the head coach of the Indiana Fever, and you can get upset. And I'm sure that, again, some of this was also fueled by the Sophie Cunningham of it all, extracurriculars away from the basketball. And a lot of this just came out at once. She's human. Caitlin Clark said it. Sophie Cunningham said it. It's fine. But in terms of why there was backlash Saturday, it is because, Adam, the mainstream sports fan has come to the WNBA, and the mainstream sports fan expects the coach, if only for lip service, to say, I stand with my player. And that never came out of her mouth on Saturday.
1: The irony, too, of why the mainstream sports fan has come to the WNBA is that its star player is that player. You know, and obviously, as you said, I do think there has been, whether she should have carried herself differently or used a different tone or used different words, as you said, I do think the point about the culmination of all of it and, you know, the non-stop, like, and in such different ways, too. Like, the Carrington thing, that was one thing. But the Caitlin Clark thing has been going on for years. Non-stop, every day. Sophie Cunningham, it's constant this year. And we're not even talking about a player nearly of the caliber of Caitlin Clark. You know, and at a certain point, and we say this in any sport, right? But to, you know, to go from WNBA to NBA, we say this about role players in the NBA. At a certain point, the player is not as good to be worth all of the distractions that surround them. Do you believe that, and this is a whole other larger point, like, do we think that Sophie Cunningham is going to be a member of the Indiana Fever next year?
0: To be determined. Not to be determined. You know, she's got a brand big enough. My husband said it to me tonight. She's got a brand big enough. She could go to any other team in the league if she wanted to.
1: Sure. Without a doubt. And so
0: that doesn't mean that she's a number one option, by the way. That just means her brand suggests she could.
1: Yeah. No, if people are tuning in, following, buying jerseys, you know, paying attention to what's happening on social media, all of it, then by all means. But yeah, if you're talking about who can actually play the game at the highest levels, that's the other person that we heard from after the coach there. And she's done a hell of a job carrying herself, you know, really dating back to Iowa, let alone what's happened in the WNBA as a pro. And it doesn't change. It doesn't waver. There's never been a moment where she's lost her cool that I can remember. I don't think it's happened. And, you know, for the coach to, some of that sometimes is, you know, yourself letting loose. Some of it is on behalf of the player because the player can't. That comes into play as well. But, yeah, at a certain, and obviously an established coach, a coach of the year a couple of years ago, you know, it's not like Stephanie White's losing her job. But this is a team that is in the mix to win the championship. And they got to figure out a way to block everything out.
0: He's Adam Kaufman. I'm Mia O'Brien. Coming up, we show Adam what it means to go all the way up on game night on ESPN Radio.
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0: 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Mia O'Brien, Adam Kaufman. Adam's first time joining us for a little segment that we're going to get to here in just a second, because it is that time of the evening in which we show love to the ones who deserve it, and it goes a little something, as my friend Q Myers likes to say, like this.
15: We're showing love to the ones that deserve it.
16: Nothing can stop me. I'm all the way up.
0: Oh, we begin this on the...
15: All the way up.
16: All the way up.
0: No!
17: Almost.
0: Party foul. Trying to do my best Q Myers out here. That's producer Renee. You. Producer
18: That's
0: Justin.
18: Flagrant.
0: That is very much a flagrant on me. You can eject me just like Tijanae Carrington from Saturday's game. let's start on the diamond, boys. Let's begin out there. Was this game in San Diego? Good grief. The Brewers are supposed to be the best team in baseball. They sure didn't look like it tonight.
19: Here's the 1-0 pitch. Hit hard in the air. Deep to left field. Churio's back. He turns to watch. This one gonna go! Luis Ranjifo! His first career grand slam! And it puts the Pods ahead 5-0 here in the second.
16: Nothing can stop me. I'm all the way up.
0: Gotcha.
1: See, I did it now. I'm just following the lead.
0: Some of this production is new in our defense. We have added some more bells and whistles. Go ahead, Adam.
1: What did Stephanie White say? If you don't like it, you can go to hell. Unbelievable, that grand slam. Listen, I was at a Padres game only a few days ago, and they lost to the Houston Astros, and they haven't lost since. That's four in a row for San Diego. They just had to get me out of town.
0: Hey, Adam may be the good luck charm for San Diego. Maybe he's also the good luck charm for, I don't know if you've been in Florida recently or the West Coast, Adam, but perhaps for the Rays?
17: As a ball drilled in the air to deep left off the bat of Taylor Walls, this has a chance to the wall. Gone! Taylor Walls has hit two homers in one game. He didn't have any this year. And the Rays now lead by a score of 7-2.
16: Nothing can stop me. I'm all the way up.
1: 620 WDAE. Walls and Tampa, they're just destroying teams. This is eight in a row now for the Rays. Six-game lead on the Yankees in the AL East. And at what point do we believe that the Rays might be the team to beat in a wide-open American League?
0: Producer Renee is shaking his head, but even when they lost out on the Tarek
1: they
0: lost out on the Tarek Skubal sweepstakes to their former front office executive and Adam Friedman, of course, now at the Los Angeles Dodgers. But the Rays still made plenty of moves to fortify that rotation and that roster at the deadline. New ownership, already mentioned it once on this program, going to say it again. These are not your grandmother's Tampa Bay Rays. Unfortunately, these are your grandmother's New York Mets.
18: Drake Baldwin, average lead at first base. McDermott, Friday brings the 2-1 pitch, and that's crushed to deep right. Here comes the second hit of the game. That is knocked out by Olsen. Into the chop house. It's a two-run home run, and the Braves have a 4-0 lead in the eighth.
16: Nothing can stop me. I'm all the way up.
1: 680 The Fan. You remember when the Phillies fired their manager, turned things around? The Red Sox fired their manager, turned things around? The Mets fired their manager, and it's just same old Mets. nothing changes. 19.5 back in the East. Season's over. It's ugly. The Braves, their run differential is plus 121. That is the third best in the majors, largely because of a dude like Olsen who feels like he homers every day.
0: Don't look now. The Atlanta Braves now have an 8.5 game lead over the Philadelphia Phillies. And that lead over the rest of the pack continues to grow after this result in our nation's capital.
20: The pitch. He swings, hits one in the air, deep left, racing back Pinckney. He looks up. It's gone! Line drive, home run to left for Alex Bregman, his 13th. And the Cubs add some insurance. It's now 7-4 over the Nationals here in the sixth.
16: Nothing can stop me. I'm all the way up.
1: Thanks to the Cubs Radio Network. I don't think they're going to win the World Series, but there is no more fascinating team in baseball this year to me than the Chicago Cubs in terms of just being Jekyll and Hyde. Multiple 10-game winning streaks, a 10-game losing streak, and now 8-2 over the last 10, 20 games over 500.
0: I don't know. I do think that this next team might be able to give them a run for their money, the hottest team in the month of July, but now losers of four straight.
17: 0-2. Strokes on a line deep left field. Fair ball into the corner. Around third, Smith, he'll score. Jimenez meets the stop sign at third. RBI double, Miles Straw. And the Blue Jays get the add-on run. 5-3 in the bottom of the eighth inning.
16: Nothing can stop me. I'm all the way up.
1: That courtesy of Sportsnet 590, The Fan. It is weird. The Red Sox, it took 30 games to lose three games. And now it's taken four to lose four. The offense has completely disappeared. It's not the pitching necessarily. It is the offense. But, you know, getting a little healthier. We'll see.
0: In the Adley
1: Rushman made his debut today.
0: That's
1: Didn't
0: true.
1: Do anything.
0: Off the 10-day IL, which is obviously a good thing to see. In the words of Susan Wallman, Adam Kaufman, you can't predict baseball. And speaking of Susan.
20: It's sharply and through for a base hit. Garcia scores. Here comes Chisholm. He'll score. They throw behind the runner at second. Jones is back. It's a big two-run single for Ryan McMahon. And the Yankees lead 2-1.
16: Nothing can stop me. I'm all the way up.
1: That's Michael Kay on the Yes Network, but in the words of John Sterling, who's retired, that's baseball, Susan. Yankees 4-1 winners. Big comeback. Four late runs, and it's the only reason Renee hasn't stopped smiling.
0: Look at
21: him. We're happy here.
0: He's just so happy back in Bristol, holding down the fort for us. He's also going to be happy with this result as we flip it over to the hardwood and head out to the land of Q Myers and Studio Q in Las Vegas.
22: Quality down the stretch is going to be key for the Aces.
23: Decision making,
3: will be crucial, and Asia Wilson's feeling it. The recently turned 30.

0: And a timeout called by Washington.
1: Nothing can stop me. I'm all the way up.
2: WNBA League Pass with that call. Playing like a youngster. Asia Wilson is the MVP favorite. She's not turning back the clock. This is unbelievable. This entire career that we have seen out of Asia Wilson. You want to, for all the Caitlin Clark praise, you want to talk about accomplished female basketball players.
3: Speaking of Caitlin Clark, before we get out of here.
4: Clark again. Caitlin Clark about 30 feet out on that one. Here's Clark behind the back. Step back. Jumper is silky. 20 points for Caitlin Clark.
1: Nothing can stop me. I'm all the way up.
2: 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How good is she? Nice win by Indiana.
3: Three-level score. She's added that little lean-in when she bounces it off the window. Chef's kiss. Caitlin Clark, 22 points. Kelsey Mitchell, 28. The Fever, big time winners at Gainbridge Fieldhouse over the New York Liberty. He's Adam Kaufman. I'm Mia O'Brien. Coming up, SportsCenter all night. 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

0: Blake Snell comes off the IL. The two-time Cy Young winner gets just his second start on the mound this season, his first since May 9th. He opened the season on the IL as well. The Royals, way back in the wild card race and even further back in the division. We'll pick this one up in the fifth.
1: Here comes the 0-2. Swung on and missed. He struck him out. Elevated the fastball. And Isbell down on strikes for the second time. 10 strikeouts for Blake Snell.
0: AM 570 LA Sports, and this one needed extras. We'll move ahead to the 10th with the score knotted at 4 runs apiece.
1: 2-2 pitch to Muncy from Lucas Irsay. Swings, and this ball game is over. Line drive, right center field, base hit, Dodgers win it 5-4 and a walk-off hit. Sixth time this year, the Dodgers have walked it off.
0: And there you have it. They walk it off. It's the 5-4 win, and that wraps it up in L.A. Cubs, Nationals, Cubs, they're doing pretty good. Won 6 of their last 7, second in the NL Central, currently occupy the first spot in the NL wildcard race, and they've won 8 straight road series. Last time they won 9 straight, 1912. Yes, historical context on that would be the same year the Titanic sank. So it's been a while. The Nationals have won 3 straight games after going 1-8 in their previous 9. And in the 6th, it's the Cubs at the plate.
2: The pitch. He swings, hits one in the air. Deep left, racing back Pinckney. He looks up. It's gone! Line drive, home run to left for Alex Bregman, his 13th. And the Cubs add some insurance. It's now 7-4 over the Nationals here in the 6th.
0: That Cubs radio network there, 30th multi-hit game this season for him. He had 29 all last season with the Red Sox. And the Cubs go on to win it 8-6. They've won 7 of their last 8 games and 4 straight wins in road series openers. C.J. Abrams for Washington tied for the most RBI at 91 in a season by a primary shortstop in Nationals history. That with Ian Desmond from 2014. Mets Braves. It was bad for the Mets for a lot of the season. Lately, been better, 6-1 in their last 7. Unfortunately, the climb to the postseason is steep, and the Mets, they just need wins, and a bunch of them. The Braves remain in control of their own destiny, first in the NL East, but just 4-7 against the Mets this season. They're 21-6 against the rest of the NL East combined. This one was 0-0 until the 5th, when Atlanta got on the board, and the Braves enter the 8th up 2-0.
3: Drake Baldwin, average lead at first base. McDermott, righty brings the 2-1 pitch, and that's crushed to deep right. Here comes the second hit of the game. That is knocked out by Olsen. Into the chop house. It's a 2-run home run, and the Braves have a 4-0 lead in the 8th.
0: 680, the Fan, fourth career 35 home run season for Olsen, and you can put a bow on that one. Braves win 4-0. They've won 10 of their last 11 home games, best home game record in the span since July 22nd. And the Mets, their 13th shutout loss this season, most in baseball. Guardians, Tigers battle for a wild card spot here in the American League. Tigers, 1.5 back of that final spot. The Guardians, 2 games back. Guardians haven't lost to the Tigers yet this season. They've played 6 times. The Tigers grabbed an early 1-0 lead here, but Cleveland got it right back to keep it tied at 1. And we enter the bottom of the 7th. Tigers are up 4-3.
4: Line drive, base hit into center for McGonigal. McKinstry crosses home plate. Tigers playing a little small ball. And then Kevin McGonigal delivers again, 3rd RBI of the night. 6-2 Tigers.
0: 97.1, the ticket. McGonigal tied a career-high 3 RBI, hitting 409 in the last 5 games. Cleveland scored 2 in the remaining frames, but Detroit, they get the win 6-4. The Tigers snap a 6-game losing streak against the Guardians, and they've won 3 straight and 8 of their last 10. The Guardians, they've lost 3 straight and 6 of their last 7. Orioles, Twins, another tight battle right now in the AL wildcard race. Orioles are 3 games back. Twins, they're just 1.5 out of the final wildcard spot in the 2nd.
5: Pauline Astay,
6: This is crushed. Deep center field. This one's way back there, and that will make it to the bullpen. Oh, what a shot over the bullpen from Christian Encarnacion Strand. 5-1 Baltimore, and must have gone 450 feet.
0: WBAL, and that, in fact, was in the third inning. All the scoring here in the early innings. The Twins got one back, but Baltimore wins it 5-2. Pete Alonso, 3-for-4 with a home run, 3 home runs over his last 3 games, and the Twins have now lost 3 of their last 4 games. We're half a game back at the third wild card spot prior to that skid. More in the W and the Diamond when SportsCenter All Night continues. 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
7: The News 3 Now First Warn Weather Team is certified for delivering the most accurate forecast in the entire state of Wisconsin. 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
8: When you're making plans, the weather often has other plans.
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5: Number 5.
0: The Cubs won in Washington tonight, and Alex Bregman's home run in the seventh put them up by three. The Cubs radio network has the call.
2: The pitch. He swings, hits one in the air, deep left, racing back Pinckney. He looks up. It's gone! Line drive home run to left for Alex Bregman, his 13th. And the Cubs add some insurance. It's now 7-4 over the Nationals here in the sixth.
5: Number four.
0: The Blue Jays have taken the first two games in their series with the Red Sox, and Miles Straw's double gave them the insurance they needed in the eighth. Sportsnet 590 The Fan has the call.
18: 0-2.
6: Strunk's on a line deep left field. Fair ball into the corner. Around third, Smith, he'll score. Jimenez meets a stop sign at third. RBI double Miles Straw, and the Blue Jays get the add-on run. 5-3 in the bottom of the eighth inning.
5: Number three.
0: The Cardinals beat the Phillies, and Everson Pereira had a great catch in the fifth. The Cardinals radio network has the call.
4: Here's a ball that's hit in the air. Center field hit well. Pereira back to the wall. He jumps, and Pereira made the play against the wall. Out by the Bet365 sign, and he was pumped after making that one and taking a seat on the warning track.
5: Number two.
0: The Padres got off to a fast start against the Brewers thanks to a grand slam in the second. 97.3, The Fan has the call.
4: Here's the 1-0 pitch, hit hard in the air, deep to left field. Churio's back. He turns to watch. This one gonna go. Luis Ranjifo, his first career grand slam, and it puts the Pods ahead 5-0 here in the second.
5: Number one.
0: In Miami, the Pirates lost to the Marlins but did have the play of the night as Brian Reynolds robbed Griffin Conine of a two-run homer. 93.7, The Fan has the call.
19: The pitch. Swing, fly ball, blasted out to deep left field. And it will be caught by Reynolds, leaping over the wall. Another home run robbery for Brian Reynolds and the Pirates. How does he do it?
0: And the Marlins win that one 2-0. For the Marlins, it's their 12th shutout win this season, tied for the third most in Major League Baseball. And the Pirates, their 12th shutout loss this year. SportsCenter All Night, ESPN Radio. Back to the W, Mercury Sparks. Mercury's Kelsey Plum ruled out due to a lower leg injury. It would have been the first game for her since being traded. The Sparks, they're allowing over 93 points per game this season, second most by any team. In this one, we will move all the way to the fourth quarter.
20: Despite that slow shooting start for her, scoreless in the first quarter, and that three bounces in from Brochon. She's now continuing her career night. She's got 20.
21: Friendly fouls.
0: That from WNBA League Pass, and the Mercury would win this one 94-87. They are 5-4 in their last nine games after starting the season just 8-18. They have split the season series with the Sparks 2-2, with all four games being won by the road team. The Sparks now 5-11 at home this season. That is tied for the worst in the WNBA with the Storm and is their fourth straight home loss. SportsCenter All Night, ESPN Radio. More at the ballpark. Rangers, Angels. Rangers won five of their last six games, remain a half game behind the Astros for the AL West lead, and we will pick this one up in the bottom of the third.
4: Here's the pitch. That's drilled down the left field side, and that is a fair ball. It's going to take a bounce, hit off the wall. Coming in and scoring is Trout. At second base is Grissom, and the Angels add on. It's now 3-1.
0: Angels Radio, AM 830. The Angels win this 3-2. The Rangers, their half-game lead over Texas for the AL wild card. Jock Peterson, seventh leadoff home run this season. And the Angels, four runs or fewer in 16 straight games now. Rockies Diamondbacks. Diamondbacks 19-9 since July 9th. They're seeking their ninth straight home series win against the Rockies.
4: Kyle Karros is going to tie up the ball game if he's got enough. He does. Touch him all time to deep left center field. Kyle Karros with his 10th of the year. First homer for the Rockies. First runs of the series for the Rockies. We're tied at 2.
0: 850 KOA. The Rockies win it 3-2. Corbin Carroll and Ketel Marte both homered in the first inning. First time both players homered in the same game since August 2nd of last season. And the Giants beat the Astros 4. 4-

0: 4-1. We've got more Tampa Bay Rays coming your way when SportsCenter All Night continues. 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
1: 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The Rays try to win their eighth in a row against the A's.
16: Swinging on, drive in the air, deep to center field. Bolte back, turned around, at the wall, looking up, and Junior's gone La Maxima.
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17: Adley swings and chops one up the middle, got a chance to shoot through. Backhanded at second, throw to first, not in time. Adley beats it out. He's got his first Red Sox hit.
1: The Vikings go with Kyler Murray as their starting QB.
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1: Plus, Caitlin Clark and the Fever take on the Liberty.
19: Here's Clark behind the back. Step back. Jumper is silky. 20 points for Caitlin Clark.
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0: Coming up, lucky number 7 in the bag. The Tampa Bay Rays now going for 8 wins in a row against the Athletics. SportsCenter All Night presented by Progressive.

0: outs, and this one needed extras. We'll move ahead to the 10th with the score knotted at 4 runs apiece.
1: 2-2 pitch to Muncy from Lucas Irsay. Swings, and this ball game is over. Line drive, right center field, base hit. Dodgers win it 5-4 in a walk-off hit. Sixth time this year, the Dodgers have walked it off.
0: And there you have it. They walk it off. It's the 5-4 win, and that wraps it up in L.A. Cubs Nationals. Cubs, they're doing pretty good. Won 6 of their last 7. Second in the NL Central. Currently occupy the first spot in the NL wildcard race. And they've won 8 straight road series. Last time they won 9 straight, 1912. Yes, historical context on that would be the same year the Titanic sank. So it's been a while. The Nationals have won 3 straight games after going 1-8 in their previous 9. And in the 6th, it's the Cubs at the plate.
2: The pitch. He swings, hits one in the air. Deep left, racing back Pinckney. He looks up. It's gone! Line drive, home run to left for Alex Bregman, his 13th. And the Cubs add some insurance. It's now 7-4 over the Nationals here in the 6th.
0: That Cubs radio network there, 30th multi-hit game this season for him. He had 29 all last season with the Red Sox. And the Cubs go on to win it 8-6. They've won 7 of their last 8 games and 4 straight wins in road series openers. C.J. Abrams for Washington tied for the most RBI at 91 in a season by a primary shortstop in Nationals history. That with Ian Desmond from 2014. Mets Braves. It was bad for the Mets for a lot of the season. Lately, been better, 6-1 in their last 7. Unfortunately, the climb to the postseason is steep, and the Mets, they just need wins, and a bunch of them. The Braves remain in control of their own destiny, first in the NL East, but just 4-7 against the Mets this season. They're 21-6 against the rest of the NL East combined. This one was 0-0 until the 5th, when Atlanta got on the board, and the Braves enter the 8th up 2-0.
3: Drake Baldwin, average lead at first base. McDermott, righty brings the 2-1 pitch, and that's crushed to deep right. Here comes the second hit of the game. That is knocked out by Olsen. Into the chop house, it's a 2-run home run, and the Braves have a 4-0 lead in the 8th.
0: 680, the Fan, fourth career 35 home run season for Olsen, and you can put a bow on that one. Braves win 4-0. They've won 10 of their last 11 home games, best home game record in the span since July 22nd. And the Mets, their 13th shutout loss this season, most in baseball. Guardians Tigers battle for a wild card spot here in the American League. Tigers 1.5 back of that final spot. The Guardians 2 games back. Guardians haven't lost to the Tigers yet this season. They've played 6 times. The Tigers grabbed an early 1-0 lead here, but Cleveland got it right back to keep it tied at 1. And we enter the bottom of the 7th. Tigers are up 4-3.
4: Line drive, base hit into center for McGonigal. McKinstry crosses home plate. Tigers playing a little small ball. And then Kevin McGonigal delivers again, 3rd RBI of the night. 6-2 Tigers.
0: 97.1, the ticket. McGonigal tied a career-high 3 RBI, hitting 409 in the last 5 games. Cleveland scored 2 in the remaining frames, but Detroit, they get the win 6-4. The Tigers snap a 6-game losing streak against the Guardians, and they've won 3 straight and 8 of their last 10. The Guardians, they've lost 3 straight and 6 of their last 7. Orioles Twins, another tight battle right now in the AL wildcard race. Orioles are 3 games back. Twins, they're just 1.5 out of the final wildcard spot in the 2nd.
5: This is crushed. Deep center field. This one's way back there, and that will make it to the bullpen. Oh, what a shot over the bullpen from Christian Encarnacion Strand. 5-1 Baltimore. That must have gone 450 feet.
0: WBAL, and that, in fact, was in the 3rd inning. All the scoring here in the early innings. The Twins got 1 back, but Baltimore wins it 5-2. Pete Alonso, 3-for-4 with a home run, 3 home runs over his last 3 games. And the Twins have now lost 3 of their last 4 games. We're half a game back at the 3rd wild card spot prior to that skid. More in the W and the Diamond when SportsCenter All Night continues. 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
0: The Cubs won in Washington tonight, and Alex Bregman's home run in the 7th put them up by 3. The Cubs radio network has the call.
2: The pitch. He swings, hits one in the air. Deep left. Racing back Pinckney. He looks up. It's gone! Line drive home run to left for Alex Bregman, his 13th. And the Cubs add some insurance. It's now 7-4 over the Nationals here in the 6th.
11: Number 4.
0: Blue Jays have taken the first two games in their series with the Red Sox, and Miles Straw's double gave them the insurance they needed in the 8th. Sportsnet 590 The Fan has the call.
26: 0-2. Strunk's on a line deep left field.
1: third. RBI double Miles Straw, and the Blue Jays get the add-on run. 5-3 in the bottom of the eighth inning.
3: Number three.
0: The Cardinals beat the Phillies, and Everson Pereira had a great catch in the fifth. The Cardinals Radio Network has the call.
4: Here's a ball that's hit in the air. Center field hit well. Pereira back to the wall. He jumps, and Pereira made the play against the wall. Out by the Bet365 sign, and he was pumped after making that one and taking a seat on the warning track.
3: Number two.
0: The Padres got off to a fast start against the Brewers thanks to a grand slam in the second. 97.3, the fan has the call.
4: Here's the 1-0 pitch. Hit hard in the air, deep to left field. Churio's back. He turns to watch. This one gonna go! Luis Ranjifo, his first career grand slam. And it puts the Pods ahead 5-0 here in the second.
3: Number one.
0: In Miami, the Pirates lost to the Marlins but did have the play of the night as Brian Reynolds robbed Griffin Conine of a two-run homer. 93.7, the fan has the call.
7: The pitch. Swing, fly ball, blasted out to deep left field. And it will be caught by Reynolds, leaping over the wall. Another home run robbery for Brian Reynolds and the Pirates. How does he do it?
0: The Marlins win that one 2-0. For the Marlins, it's their 12th shutout win this season, tied for the third most in Major League Baseball, and the Pirates, their 12th shutout loss this year. SportsCenter All Night, ESPN Radio. Back to the W, Mercury Sparks. Mercury's Kelsey Plum ruled out due to a lower leg injury. It would have been the first game for her since being traded. The Sparks, they're allowing over 93 points per game this season, second most by any team. In this one, we will move all the way to the fourth quarter.
8: Despite that slow shooting start for her, scoreless in the first quarter, and that three bounces in from Brochon. She's now continuing her career night. She's got 20.
9: Friendly bounce.
0: That from WNBA League Pass, and the Mercury would win this one 94-87. They are 5-4 in their last nine games after starting the season just 8-18. They have split the season series with the Sparks 2-2, with all four games being won by the road team. The Sparks now 5-11 at home this season. That is tied for the worst in the WNBA with the Storm and is their fourth straight home loss. SportsCenter All Night, ESPN Radio. More at the ballpark. Rangers, Angels, Rangers won five of their last six games, remain a half game behind the Astros for the AL West lead, and we will pick this one up in the bottom of the third.
4: Here's the pitch. It's drilled down the left field side, and that is a fair ball. It's going to take a bounce, hit off the wall. Coming in and scoring is Trout. At second base is Grissom, and the Angels add on. It's now 3-1.
0: 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The Angels win this 3-2. Jock Peterson, seventh leadoff home run this season. And the Angels, four runs or fewer in 16 straight games now. Rockies Diamondbacks. Diamondbacks 19-9 since July 9th. They're seeking their ninth straight home series win against the Rockies.
4: Kyle Karros is going to tie up the ball game if he's got enough. He does. Touch him all time to deep left center field. Kyle Karros with his 10th of the year. First homer for the Rockies. First runs of the series for the Rockies. We're tied at 2.
0: 850 KOA, the Rockies win it 3-2. Corbin Carroll and Ketel Marte both homered in the first inning. First time both players homered in the same game since August 2nd of last season. And the Giants beat the Astros 4-1. We've got more Tampa Bay Rays coming your way when SportsCenter All Night continues. 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
31: 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Backhanded at second, throw to first, not in time. Adley beats it out. He's got his first Red Sox hit.
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0: Coming up, lucky number 7 in the bag. The Tampa Bay Rays now going for 8 wins in a row against the Athletics.

0: series. Last time they won nine straight, 1912. Yes, historical context on that would be the same year the Titanic sank. So it's been a while. The Nationals have won three straight games after going 1-8 in their previous nine. And in the sixth, it's the Cubs at the plate.
1: The pitch. He swings, hits one in the air, deep left, racing back Pinckney. He looks up. It's gone! Line drive, home run to left for Alex Bregman, his 13th. And the Cubs add some insurance. It's now 7-4 over the Nationals here in the sixth.
0: That Cubs radio network there, 30th multi-hit game this season for him. He had 29 all last season with the Red Sox. And the Cubs go on to win it 8-6. They've won seven of their last eight games and four straight wins in road series openers. C.J. Abrams for Washington tied for the most RBI at 91 in a season by a primary shortstop in Nationals history. That with Ian Desmond from 2014. Mets Braves. It was bad for the Mets for a lot of the season. Lately, been better, 6-1 in their last seven. Unfortunately, the climb to the postseason is steep, and the Mets, they just need wins, and a bunch of them. The Braves remain in control of their own destiny, first in the NL East, but just 4-7 against the Mets this season. They're 21-6 against the rest of the NL East combined. This one was 0-0 until the fifth, when Atlanta got on the board, and the Braves enter the eighth up 2-0.
2: Drake Baldwin, average lead at first base. McDermott, righty brings the 2-1 pitch, and that's crushed to deep right. Here comes the second hit of the game. That is knocked out by Olsen. Into the chop house. It's a two-run home run, and the Braves have a 4-0 lead in the eighth.
0: 680, the Fan, fourth career 35 home run season for Olsen, and you can put a bow on that one. Braves win 4-0. They've won 10 of their last 11 home games, best home game record in the span since July 22nd. And the Mets, their 13th shutout loss this season, most in baseball. Guardians Tigers battle for a wild card spot here in the American League. Tigers 1.5 back of that final spot. The Guardians 2 games back. Guardians haven't lost to the Tigers yet this season. They've played 6 times. The Tigers grabbed an early 1-0 lead here, but Cleveland got it right back to keep it tied at 1. And we enter the bottom of the 7th. Tigers are up 4-3.
3: Line drive, base hit into center for McGonigal. McKinstry crosses home plate. Tigers playing a little small ball. And then Kevin McGonigal delivers again, third RBI of the night. 6-2 Tigers.
0: 97.1, the ticket. McGonigal tied a career-high 3 RBI, hitting 409 in the last 5 games. Cleveland scored 2 in the remaining frames, but Detroit, they get the win 6-4. The Tigers snap a 6-game losing streak against the Guardians, and they've won 3 straight and 8 of their last 10. The Guardians, they've lost 3 straight and 6 of their last 7. Orioles Twins, another tight battle right now in the AL wildcard race. Orioles are 3 games back. Twins, they're just 1.5 out of the final wildcard spot in the second.
4: This is crushed. Deep center field. This one's way back there, and that will make it to the bullpen. Oh, what a shot over the bullpen from Christian Encarnacion Strand. 5-1 Baltimore. That must have gone 450 feet.
0: WBAL, and that, in fact, was in the third inning. All the scoring here in the early innings. The Twins got one back, but Baltimore wins it 5-2. Pete Alonso, 3-for-4 with a home run, 3 home runs over his last 3 games, and the Twins have now lost 3 of their last 4 games. We're half a game back at the third wild card spot prior to that skid. More in the W and the Diamond when SportsCenter All Night continues. 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
0: The Cubs won in Washington tonight, and Alex Bregman's home run in the 7th put them up by 3. The Cubs radio network has the call.
1: The pitch. He swings, hits one in the air. Deep left, racing back Pinckney. He looks up. It's gone! Line drive, home run to left for Alex Bregman, his 13th. And the Cubs add some insurance. It's now 7-4 over the Nationals here in the 6th.
5: Number 4.
0: Blue Jays have taken the first two games in their series with the Red Sox, and Miles Straw's double gave them the insurance they needed in the 8th. Sportsnet 590 The Fan has the call.
18: 0-2. Strunk on a line deep left field. Fair ball into the corner. Around third, Smith, he'll score. Jimenez meets a stop sign at third. RBI double Miles Straw, and the Blue Jays get the add-on run. 5-3 in the bottom of the 8th inning.
5: Number 3.
0: The Cardinals beat the Phillies, and Everson Pereira had a great catch in the 5th. The Cardinals radio network has the call.
3: Here's a ball that's hit in the air. Center field hit well. Pereira back to the wall. He jumps, and Pereira made the play against the wall. up by the Bet 365 sign, and he was pumped after making that one and taking a seat on the warning track.
5: Number two.
0: The Padres got off to a fast start against the Brewers thanks to a grand slam in the second. 97.3, the Fan has the call.
3: Here's the 1-0 pitch, hit hard in the air, deep to left field. Churio's back, he turns to watch. This one gonna go! Luis Ranjifo, his first career grand slam, and it puts the Pods ahead 5-0 here in the second.
5: Number one.
0: In Miami, the Pirates lost to the Marlins but did have the play of the night as Brian Reynolds robbed Griffin Conine of a two-run homer. 93.7, the Fan has the call.
2: The pitch. Swing, fly ball, blasted out to deep left field. And it will be caught by Reynolds, leaping over the wall. Another home run robbery for Brian Reynolds and the Pirates. How does he do it?
0: And the Marlins win that one 2-0. For the Marlins, it's their 12th shutout win this season, tied for the third most in Major League Baseball. And the Pirates, their 12th shutout loss this year. SportsCenter All Night, ESPN Radio. Back to the W, Mercury Sparks. Mercury's Kelsey Plum ruled out due to a lower leg injury. It would have been the first game for her since being traded. The Sparks, they're allowing over 93 points per game this season, second most by any team. In this one, we will move all the way to the fourth quarter.
19: Despite that slow shooting start for her, scoreless in the first quarter, and that three bounces in from Brochon. She's now continuing her career night. She's got 20.
20: Friendly bounce.
0: That from WNBA League Pass, and the Mercury would win this one 94-87. They are 5-4 in their last nine games after starting the season just 8-18. They have split the season series with the Sparks 2-2, with all four games being won by the road team. The Sparks now 5-11 at home this season. That is tied for the worst in the WNBA with the Storm and is their fourth straight home loss. SportsCenter All Night, ESPN Radio. More at the ballpark. Rangers, Angels. Rangers won five of their last six games, remain a half game behind the Astros for the AL West lead, and we will pick this one up in the bottom of the third.
3: Here's the pitch. It's drilled down the left field side, and that is a fair ball. It's going to take a bounce, hit off the wall. Coming in and scoring is Trout. At second base is Grissom, and the Angels add on. It's now 3-1.
0: 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The Angels win this 3-2. Jock Peterson, seventh leadoff home run this season, and the Angels, four runs or fewer in 16 straight games now. Rockies Diamondbacks. Diamondbacks 19-9 since July 9th. They're seeking their ninth straight home series win against the Rockies.
3: Kyle Karros is going to tie up the ball game if he's got enough. He does. Touch him all time to deep left center field. Kyle Karros with his 10th of the year. First homer for the Rockies. First runs of the series for the Rockies. We're tied at 2.
0: 850 KOA. The Rockies win it 3-2. Corbin Carroll and Ketel Marte both homered in the first inning. First time both players homered in the same game since August 2nd of last season. And the Giants beat the Astros 4-1. We've got more Tampa Bay Rays coming your way when SportsCenter All Night continues. It's ESPN Radio.
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14: 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Backhanded at second, throw to first, not in time. Adley beats it out. He's got his first Red Sox hit.
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17: Coming up, lucky number 7 in the bag. The Tampa Bay Rays now going for 8 wins in a row against the Athletics. 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Let's take it to the West Coast to get started. Rays, Athletics. Rays going for 8 straight. Longest active win streak in baseball. The only team having a better season right now is the Brewers. Rays with the second best record in the league behind Milwaukee. They lead the Yankees by 6 games in the AL East. ESPN Analytics says 76% chance to win the division and be the number one seed in the American League. The A's, tough sledding, man. 25 games under 500. Just 2 wins in their last 10 and nowhere near the cut line for the wild card. The Rays, they wasted no time getting on the board here in the first.
13: Swinging on, drive in the air, deep to center field. Bolte back, turned around, at the wall, looking up, and Junior's gone La Maxima for the 35th time. He's now tied for the major league lead in home runs with Yordan Alvarez, and the Rays break out on top early. It's 2-0 Tampa Bay in the first.
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11: 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Chris Burnett with you here on SportsCenter All Night. How about some basketball in August? Hasn't been that long since the New York Knicks claimed their first NBA championship since 1973. 58 days to be exact. No rest for the weary, though. On Tuesday, the NBA released its opening night slate and its Christmas Day slate. And how about this one? Opening night, we get LeBron James and the 76ers in Madison Square Garden to face the Knicks as they hoist the banner and dish out the rings. And it's not just opening night either. The league appears to have sent a message. LeBron, it's still his league. Evan Cohen on Unsportsmanlike.
12: As much as we could all sit here and rightfully praise Victor Wembanyama's insane success this early in his career, same with Anthony Edwards, who's been to two conference finals already. The face of the NBA, by far, is LeBron James. He's on opening night in that prime slot game.

0: Jr., Parker Washington, that group started to do the things you believe they're capable of. And you hear good things about Brian Thomas Jr., who's a guy they need to continue to take the top off defenses. I want to believe, I maybe stop short of the belief that Mina and Ben have, but I do believe that Liam Cohen in particular, like we've seen from him at pretty much every spot he's been at, is best positioned to get that out of him.
1: So Lawrence has the weapons on the offense. Brian Thomas Jr. needs to be a threat all season, as Golic said there. Then there's two-way star Travis Hunter. Head coach Liam Cohen with his thoughts on Hunter's camp so far.
2: I mean, the play they made.
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1: Then there's two-way star Travis Hunter. Head coach Liam Cohen with

0: Brewers Braves action is coming Friday, August 21st and Saturday, the 22nd. 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
1: That, the playmaking, getting your hands on balls, or just denying the ball with good coverage. Like, that's a win in itself that I think it goes a little bit unnoticed from corners is like, yeah, when they don't get a lot of work, it's probably because they're doing their job and doing it at a high level. So I've been pleased with them.
2: All right. So length, anticipation, feel for the game. Sounds like an all pro. Certainly something to be pleased with. ESPN Analytics gives the Jags the second best chance to win the division behind Houston and a 50-50 shot to make the playoffs. So let's go north, way up north to the border to check in on Buffalo. New stadium, new feel. Same QB, though, and same pressure. Bills get past the wild card round in the playoffs last year with that win over Jacksonville. But like the Jags, that wasn't good enough. Bills have to make the playoffs, and Allen has to perform this season. And the pressure, it's a privilege. Well, Buffalo is privileged, and our Dan Graziano on GetUp has more.
3: The coach that was there for 9 years and took them to the playoffs 8 times in 9 years after 17 years when they didn't go at all before he got there, went to the second round last year, lost in overtime, and got fired. Now, if you're not under pressure to follow that, I don't know who is. And I mean, to me, the Buffalo Bills organization has said to the locker room, to anybody who's listening, second round of the playoffs not good enough anymore. We need to elevate. And they're saying that Joe Brady is the guy that can elevate them beyond where Sean McDermott did. I think it's a big risk that they're taking, but it does put a lot of pressure on Joe Brady. As much fun as Josh wants to have, and I'm sure they're having fun in camp, when it comes time to December and January, they're under a lot of pressure to perform.
2: Well, the Bills are used to the microscope, and they'll be under it once again, Allen for sure. Be quite a scene for Buffalo's first game at Highmark Stadium. Thursday night of week two, they'll host the Lions. Back to the southeast, this time to Hotlanta. QB Tua Tagovailoa appears to be settling into the Falcons' offense. Tua recently admitted it was taking some time to transition from the Dolphins system, and he spoke after practice on Tuesday with more.
4: With the walkthroughs and being able to, I guess, get my feet under myself from the first couple days of missing training camp, feeling comfortable with the system, but it's a day in and day out kind of thing where I got to continue to study it. There's some things that, you know, terminology wise that we had in Miami that we have here that I still got to get out. And so those are the things that I'm working through.
2: Sounds normal. New system, take some reps. The QB battle continues, but in the event it is Tua, Falcons need him to reach his potential if they're going to make a run of any kind this season. Atlanta was 14th in the league in total offense a year ago, and they're hoping this year's QB can make a difference. Chris Burnett with you here on SportsCenter All Night. Back to baseball. Royals-Dodgers wrapped up just a bit ago. Last night it was Tarek Skubal making his home debut for L.A. Tonight, Blake Snell comes off the I.L. The two-time Cy Young winner gets just his second start on the mound this season, his first since May 9th. He opened the season on the IL as well. The Royals, way back in the wild card race and even further back in the division. We'll pick this one up in the fifth.
5: Here comes the 0-2. Swung on and missed. He struck him out. Elevated the fastball. And Isbell down on strikes for the second time. 10 strikeouts for Blake Snell.
2: AM 570 LA Sports, and this one needed extras. We'll move ahead to the 10th with the score knotted at 4 runs apiece.
5: 2-2 pitch to Muncy from Lucas Irsay. Swings, and this ball game is over. Line drive right center field, base hit, Dodgers win it 5-4, and a walk-off hit. Sixth time this year, the Dodgers have walked it off.
2: And there you have it. They walk it off. It's the 5-4 win, and that wraps it up in L.A. Cubs, Nationals, Cubs, they're doing pretty good. Won 6 of their last 7, second in the NL Central, currently occupy the first spot in the NL wildcard race, and they've won 8 straight road series. Last time they won 9 straight, 1912. Yes, historical context on that would be the same year the Titanic sank. So it's been a while. The Nationals have won 3 straight games after going 1-8 in their previous 9. And in the 6th, it's the Cubs at the plate.
6: The pitch. He swings, hits one in the air. Deep left, racing back Pinckney. He looks up. It's gone! Line drive, home run to left for Alex Bregman, his 13th. And the Cubs add some insurance.

0: It's now 7-4 over the Nationals here in the sixth.
1: That Cubs Radio Network, their 30th multi-hit game this season for him. He had 29 all last season with the Red Sox, and the Cubs go on to win it 8-6. They've won 7 of their last 8 games and 4 straight wins in road series openers. CJ Abrams for Washington tied for the most RBI at 91 in a season by a primary shortstop in Nationals history, that with Ian Desmond from 2014. Mets Braves, it was bad for the Mets for a lot of the season. Lately, been better, 6-1 in their last 7. Unfortunately, the climb to the postseason is steep, and the Mets, they just need wins, and a bunch of them. The Braves remain in control of their own destiny, first in the NL East, but just 4-7 against the Mets this season. They're 21-6 against the rest of the NL East combined. This one was 0-0 until the 5th, when Atlanta got on the board, and the Braves enter the 8th, up 2-0.
2: Drake Baldwin, average lead at first base. McDermott. Friday brings the 2-1 pitch, and that's crushed to deep right. Here comes the second hit of the game. That is knocked out by Olsen. Into the chop house. It's a 2-run home run, and the Braves have a 4-0 lead in the 8th.
1: 680, the Fan, fourth career 35 home run season for Olsen, and you can put a bow on that one. Braves win 4-0. They've won 10 of their last 11 home games. Best home game record in the span since July 22nd. And the Mets, their 13th shutout loss this season, most in baseball. Guardians Tigers battle for a wild card spot here in the American League. Tigers 1.5 back of that final spot. The Guardians 2 games back. Guardians haven't lost to the Tigers yet this season. They've played 6 times. The Tigers grabbed an early 1-0 lead here, but Cleveland got it right back to keep it tied at 1. And we enter the bottom of the 7th. Tigers are up 4-3.
3: Line drive, base hit into center for McGonigal. McKinstry crosses home plate. Tigers playing a little small ball. And then Kevin McGonigal delivers again, third RBI of the night. 6-2 Tigers.
1: 97.1 the ticket. McGonigal tied a career-high 3 RBI, hitting 409 in the last 5 games. Cleveland scored 2 in the remaining frames, but Detroit, they get the win 6-4. The Tigers snap a 6-game losing streak against the Guardians, and they've won 3 straight and 8 of their last 10. The Guardians, they've lost 3 straight and 6 of their last 7. Orioles Twins, another tight battle right now in the AL wildcard race. Orioles are 3 games back. Twins, they're just 1.5 out of the final wildcard spot. In the 2nd.
4: This is crushed. Deep center field. This one's way back there, and that will make it to the bullpen. Oh, what a shot over the bullpen from Christian Encarnacion Strand. 5-1 Baltimore. That must have gone 450 feet.
1: WBAL, and that, in fact, was in the 3rd inning. All the scoring here in the early innings. The Twins got 1 back, but Baltimore wins it 5-2. Pete Alonso, 3-for-4 with a home run, 3 home runs over his last 3 games, and the Twins have now lost 3 of their last 4 games. We're half a game back at the 3rd wild card spot prior to that skid. More in the W and the Diamond when SportsCenter All Night continues. 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
21: The pitch. He swings, hits one in the air. Deep left. Racing back Pinckney. He looks up. It's gone! Line drive home run to left for Alex Bregman, his 13th. And the Cubs add some insurance. It's now 7-4 over the Nationals here in the 6th.
19: Number 4.
1: Blue Jays have taken the first two games in their series with the Red Sox, and Miles Straw's double gave them the insurance they needed in the 8th. Sportsnet 590 The Fan has the call.
22: 0-2. Strunk on a line deep left field. Fair ball into the corner. Around third, Smith, he'll score. Jimenez meets the stop sign at third. RBI double Miles Straw, and the Blue Jays get the add-on run. 5-3 in the bottom of the 8th inning.
19: Number 3.
1: The Cardinals beat the Phillies, and Everson Pereira had a great catch in the 5th. The Cardinals radio network has the call.
23: There's a ball that's hit in the air. Center field hit well. Pereira back to the wall. He jumps, and Pereira made the play against the wall. Out by the Bet365 sign, and he was pumped after making that one and taking a seat on the warning track.
19: Number 2.
1: Padres got off to a fast start against the Brewers thanks to a grand slam in the 2nd. 97.3, The Fan has the call.
23: Here's the 1-0 pitch. Hit hard in the air, deep to left field. Churrios back. He turns to watch. This one gonna go! Luis Ranjifo, his first career grand slam, and it puts the Pods ahead 5-0 here in the second.
0: Number one.
1: In Miami, the Pirates lost to the Marlins, but did have the play of the night as Brian Reynolds robbed Griffin Conine of a two-run homer. 93.7, the Fan has the call.
2: The pitch. Swing, fly ball, blasted out to deep left field. And it will be caught by Reynolds, leaping over the wall. Another home run robbery for Brian Reynolds of the Pirates. How does he do it?
1: And the Marlins win that one 2-0. For the Marlins, it's their 12th shutout win this season, tied for the third most in Major League Baseball. And the Pirates, their 12th shutout loss this year. SportsCenter All Night, ESPN Radio. Back to the W, Mercury Sparks. Mercury's Kelsey Plum ruled out due to a lower leg injury. It would have been the first game for her since being traded. The Sparks, they're allowing over 93 points per game this season, second most by any team. In this one, we will move all the way to the fourth quarter.
3: Despite that slow shooting start for her, scoreless in the first quarter, and that three bounces in from Brochon. She's now continuing her career night. She's got 20.
4: Friendly bounce.
1: That from WNBA League Pass, and the Mercury would win this one 94-87. They are 5-4 in their last nine games after starting the season just 8-18. They have split the season series with the Sparks 2-2, with all four games being won by the road team. The Sparks now 5-11 at home this season. That is tied for the worst in the WNBA with the Storm and is their fourth straight home loss. SportsCenter All Night, ESPN Radio. More at the ballpark. Rangers, Angels. Rangers won five of their last six games, remain a half game behind the Astros for the AL West lead, and we will pick this one up in the bottom of the third.
24: Here's the pitch. That's drilled down the left field side, and that is a fair ball. It's going to take a bounce, hit off the wall. Coming in and scoring is Trout. At second base is Grissom, and the Angels add on. It's now 3-1.
1: 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The Angels win this 3-2. Jock Peterson, seventh leadoff home run this season, and the Angels, four runs or fewer in 16 straight games now. Rockies Diamondbacks. Diamondbacks 19-9 since July 9th. They're seeking their ninth straight home series win against the Rockies.
23: Kyle Karros is going to tie up the ball game if he's got enough. He does. Touch him all time to deep left center field. Kyle Karros with his 10th of the year. First homer for the Rockies. First runs of the series for the Rockies. We're tied at 2.
1: 850 KOA. The Rockies win it 3-2. Corbin Carroll and Ketel Marte both homered in the first inning. First time both players homered in the same game since August 2nd of last season. And the Giants beat the Astros 4-1. We've got more Tampa Bay Rays coming your way when SportsCenter All Night continues. 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
29: Adley swings and chops one up the middle, got a chance to shoot through. Backhanded at second, throw to first, not in time. Adley beats it out. He's got his first Red Sox hit.
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1: Coming up, lucky number 7 in the bag. The Tampa Bay Rays now going for 8 wins in a row against the Athletics. 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Let's take it to the West Coast to get started. Rays, Athletics. Rays going for 8 straight. Longest active win streak in baseball. The only team having a better season right now is the Brewers. Rays with the second best record in the league behind Milwaukee. They lead the Yankees by 6 games in the AL East. ESPN Analytics says 76% chance to win the division and be the number one seed in the American League. The A's, tough sledding, man. 25 games under 500. Just 2 wins in their last 10 and nowhere near the cut line for the wild card. The Rays, they wasted no time getting on the board here in the first.
12: Swinging on, drive in the air, deep to center field. Bolte back, turned around, at the wall, looking up, and Junior's gone La Maxima for the 35th time. He's now tied for the major league lead in home runs with Yordan Alvarez, and the Rays break out on top early. It's 2-0 Tampa Bay in the first.
1: 620 WDAE. That was now the third player all time with consecutive 35 home run seasons at the age of 23 or younger. So we move ahead to the top of the fourth. Rays lead 3-0.
12: In the Capitals, the ball driven on a line to deep right by Taylor Walls. This is headed way back and gone. Taylor Walls with his first home run this year. And the guy who has the most home runs on the team is the first guy out to greet him, Junior Caminero. It's 5-0 Tampa Bay in the fourth.
1: And don't go too far. We move ahead just two innings. This will sound familiar.
12: As the ball drilled in the air to deep left off the bat of Taylor Walls, this has a chance to the wall. Gone! Taylor Walls has hit two homers in one game. He didn't have any this year. And the Rays now lead by a score of 7-2.
1: And the Rays, they weren't done yet. They played two in the seventh, three more in the eighth, and Tampa Bay wins this one with ease. 12-4 extends the league's longest win streak to 8 games. For the Rays, 6 home runs ties a franchise record. 10-plus runs in consecutive games within a series since April 8th to 9th, 2023 versus the Athletics. And for Tampa, Nick Martinez, second career complete game, the Athletics, they've now lost 11 of their last 13 games. Red Sox, Blue Jays. Red Sox are 8 games back from the Rays for the AL East lead. They're 2 games back from the Yankees for the first AL wildcard spot. And June 24th, the inflection point for Boston's season. They were 15.5 back and way below the cut line for the wild card. ESPN Analytics now gives them a 95% chance to make the playoffs. However, they're on a 3-game losing streak coming into this after the previous 9-game win streak. Big story tonight, though, newly acquired catcher Adley Rutschman making his Sox debut. Rutschman came over from the Orioles at the trade deadline, and he's in to face the Blue Jays. Toronto, they're 3.5 back from the Rangers for the third and final AL wildcard spot. It did not take Rutschman long to get going tonight in the third.
2: 3-2. Massa runs again from first as he sets at the belt. He throws, and Adley swings and chops one up the middle. Got a chance to shoot through. Backhanded at second. Throw to first. Not in time. Adley beats it out. He's got his first Red Sox hit. An infield single to second base on a bouncer. And the Red Sox keep it going with two on and two out.
1: 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So Rutschman officially on the stat sheet for Boston. And this one was back and forth the rest of the way. We jump to the eighth. Blue Jays lead 4-3.
3: 0-2. Struck on a line deep left field. Fair ball into the corner. Around third, Smith, he'll score. Jimenez meets a stop sign at third. RBI double Miles Straw. And the Blue Jays get the add-on run. 5-3 in the bottom of the eighth inning.
1: Sportsnet 590 The Fan, and that would be enough. Blue Jays grab the win here 5-3. They improved to 8-3 versus the Red Sox this season, just 9-15 versus all other AL East opponents. The Red Sox, fourth straight loss now, tied for the second longest losing streak this season. Adley Rutschman, he's the first Red Sox player to reach base safely 3 times in their team debut since Justin Turner did so back on March 30th, 2023. Pirates Marlins in Miami. Paul Skeens on the hill for Pittsburgh. Tough sledding for the All-Star, though. Pirates have lost 12 of his last 15 starts. Skeens, he now has a 5.2 ERA over that span, his worst ERA over any 15-game span of his career. Pirates sit 6 games back of the Phillies for the third wildcard spot in the National League, so a chance. They need to stack some dubs, though. Marlins 3.5 back of the Phillies for that final wild card spot. We enter the bottom of the third, no score, and the Marlins at the plate.
13: In 12 years, Esteri Ruiz, high fly ball, deep to left field, back onto the warning track, goes right off, looking up, it's gone. Esteri Ruiz tees off on Paul Skeens.
14: Forget about it.
13: His 6th home run of the season. There will be no shutout. The Marlins lead 1-0.
1: 104.3 WQAM, so one on the board. Stayed that way for 2 more innings. Bottom of the fifth, Miami again at the dish.
15: Now the pitch. Swing, fly ball, blasted out to deep left field.
0: And it will be caught by Reynolds, leaping over the wall. Another home run robbery for Brian Reynolds of the Pirates. How does he do it?
1: Sports Radio 93.7, The Fan. Marlins would get another, and that second run turned into insurance. They get the win 2-0. The Marlins, it's their 12th shutout win this season. That's tied for the third most in baseball. The Pirates, 12th shutout loss this season, tied for the second most with the Mets, who have the most at 13. Paul Skenes, tough day. Pirates have lost 13 of his last 16 starts, fourth consecutive start with less than six innings pitched. Skenes threw just 65 pitches. That's his third fewest.

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7: The Minnesota Vikings named Kyler Murray their starting quarterback on Tuesday. Coach Kevin O'Connell confirmed. It was the expected conclusion to the team's quarterback competition that saw its share of inconsistent practices leading to the decision. Three-time All-Star catcher Adley Rutschman went 1-for-3 and walked twice in his Red Sox debut Tuesday night as Boston lost its fourth straight 5-3 to the Toronto Blue Jays. And the Tampa Bay Rays win their eighth in a row. They defeat the Athletics 12-4.
8: Nick Martinez offers, and a ground ball to first should end it. With it, Valade, he goes to the bag, and Nick Martinez has just his second career complete game and the first for the Rays in more than a year. Six home runs are more than enough. Tampa Bay has 8-0 on the road trip, a resounding 12-4 win over the A's.
7: 620 WDAE and SportsCenter All Night, ESPN Radio, and the all-new ESPN app, SiriusXM Channel 80. I'm Chris Burnett. Cowboys-Rams hosted a spirited joint practice on Tuesday. Guys finally got a chance to hit another colored jersey after going against their own for a while now. One of the big questions for this was how the Cowboys O-line might look against one of the NFL's best, maybe the best, in Myles Garrett. That'll have to wait, though. Garrett did not participate, but the question remains, how has Garrett looked so far? Rams cornerback Trent McDuffie joined the Rich Eisen show to share his take on his teammate, and he kept it real.
9: Like the defensive player of the year. I mean, he's an animal. He's a freak. Just his get off alone. He's like 3 yards in the backfield off of one step. Like everything he's shown so far in camp is everything you expect him to do. And I mean, he's just such a cool dude. Getting to know him, getting to know his work ethic, and how he's just been able to come into this D-line room and just add to it. You know, like there's really no ego on this team. There's nobody here that's playing this game for themselves. It's all about team.

0: steep, and the Mets, they just need wins, and a bunch of them. The Braves remain in control of their own destiny, first in the NL East, but just 4-7 against the Mets this season. They're 21-6 against the rest of the NL East combined. This one was 0-0 until the fifth, when Atlanta got on the board and the Braves enter the eighth up 2-0.
1: Drake Baldwin, average lead at first base. McDermott. Friday brings the 2-1 pitch, and that's crushed to deep right. Here comes the second hit of the game. That is knocked out by Olsen. Into the chop house. It's a 2-run home run, and the Braves have a 4-0 lead in the eighth.
0: 680, the Fan, fourth career 35 home run season for Olsen, and you can put a bow on that one. Braves win 4-0. They've won 10 of their last 11 home games. Best home game record in the span since July 22nd. And the Mets, their 13th shutout loss this season, most in baseball. Guardians, Tigers battle for a wild card spot here in the American League. Tigers, 1.5 back of that final spot. The Guardians, 2 games back. Guardians haven't lost to the Tigers yet this season. They've played 6 times. The Tigers grabbed an early 1-0 lead here, but Cleveland got it right back to keep it tied at 1. And we enter the bottom of the 7th. Tigers are up 4-3.
2: Line drive, base hit into center for McGonigal. McKinstry crosses home plate. Tigers playing a little small ball. And then Kevin McGonigal delivers again, third RBI of the night. 6-2 Tigers.
0: 97.1 the ticket. McGonigal tied a career high 3 RBI, hitting 409 in the last 5 games. Cleveland scored 2 in the remaining frames, but Detroit, they get the win 6-4. The Tigers snap a 6-game losing streak against the Guardians, and they've won 3 straight and 8 of their last 10. The Guardians, they've lost 3 straight and 6 of their last 7. Orioles, Twins, another tight battle right now in the AL wildcard race. Orioles are 3 games back. Twins, they're just 1.5 out of the final wildcard spot. In the second.
3: This is crushed. Deep center field. This one's way back there. And that will make it to the bullpen. Oh, what a shot. Over the bullpen. From Christian Encarnacion Strand. 5-1 Baltimore. That must have gone 450 feet.
0: WBAL. And that, in fact, was in the third inning. All the scoring here in the early innings. The Twins got one back, but Baltimore wins it 5-2. Pete Alonso, 3-for-4 with a home run, 3 home runs over his last 3 games, and the Twins have now lost 3 of their last 4 games. We're half a game back at the third wild card spot prior to that skid. More in the W and the Diamond when SportsCenter All Night continues. 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
13: The new

0: Now, First Warn Weather Team is certified for delivering the most accurate forecast in the entire state of Wisconsin. Morning meteorologist Savannah Brito.
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10: The Cubs won in Washington tonight, and Alex Bregman's home run in the 7th put them up by 3. The Cubs radio network has the call.
12: The pitch. He swings, hits one in the air. Deep left, racing back Pinckney. He looks up. It's gone! Line drive, home run to left for Alex Bregman, his 13th. And the Cubs add some insurance. It's now 7-4 over the Nationals here in the 6th.
9: Number 4.
10: Blue Jays have taken the first two games in their series with the Red Sox, and Miles Straw's double gave them the insurance they needed in the 8th. Sportsnet 590 The Fan has the call.
13: 0-2. Strunk on a line, deep left field. Fair ball into the corner. Around third, Smith, he'll score. Jimenez meets the stop sign at third. RBI double Miles Straw, and the Blue Jays get the add-on run. 5-3 in the bottom of the 8th inning.
9: Number 3.
10: The Cardinals beat the Phillies, and Everson Pereira had a great catch in the 5th. The Cardinals radio network has the call.
14: Here's a ball that's hit in the air. Center field hit well. Pereira back to the wall. He jumps, and Pereira made the play against the wall. Out by the Bet365 sign, and he was pumped after making that one and taking a seat on the warning track.
9: Number 2.
10: The Padres got off to a fast start against the Brewers thanks to a grand slam in the 2nd. 97.3, The Fan has the call.
14: Here's the 1-0 pitch. Hit hard in the air. Deep to left field. Churio's back. He turns to watch. This one gonna go. Luis Ranjifo. His first career grand slam. And it puts the Pods ahead 5-0 here in the 2nd.
9: Number 1.
10: In Miami, the Pirates lost to the Marlins but did have the play of the night as Brian Reynolds robbed Griffin Conine of a 2-run homer. 93.7, The Fan has the call.
15: The pitch. Swing, fly ball, blasted out to deep left field. And it will be caught by Reynolds, leaping over the wall. Another home run robbery for Brian Reynolds and the Pirates. How does he do it?
10: And the Marlins win that one 2-0. For the Marlins, it's their 12th shutout win this season, tied for the 3rd most in Major League Baseball. And the Pirates, their 12th shutout loss this year. SportsCenter All Night, ESPN Radio. Back to the W. Mercury Sparks Mercury's Kelsey Plum ruled out due to a

0: lower leg injury. It would have been the first game for her since being traded. The Sparks, they're allowing over 93 points per game this season, second most by any team. In this one, we will move all the way to the fourth quarter.
1: Despite that slow shooting start for her, scoreless in the first quarter, and that three bounces in from Brochon. She's now continuing her career night. She's got 20.
2: Friendly bounce.
0: That from WNBA League Pass, and the Mercury would win this one 94-87. They are 5-4 in their last nine games after starting the season just 8-18. They have split the season series with the Sparks 2-2, with all four games being won by the road team. The Sparks now 5-11 at home this season. That is tied for the worst in the WNBA with the Storm and is their fourth straight home loss. SportsCenter All Night, ESPN Radio, more at the ballpark. Rangers, Angels. Rangers won five of their last six games, remain a half game behind the Astros for the AL West lead, and we will pick this one up in the bottom of the third.
3: Here's the pitch. It's drilled down the left field side, and that is a fair ball. It's going to take a bounce, hit off the wall. Coming in and scoring is Trout. At second base is Grissom, and the Angels add on. It's now 3-1.
0: 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The Angels win this 3-2. Jock Peterson, seventh leadoff home run this season, and the Angels, four runs or fewer in 16 straight games now. Rockies Diamondbacks. Diamondbacks 19-9 since July 9th. They're seeking their ninth straight home series win against the Rockies.
4: Kyle Karros is going to tie up the ball game if he's got enough. He does. Touch him all time to deep left center field. Kyle Karros with his 10th of the year. First homer for the Rockies, first runs of the series for the Rockies. We're tied at 2.
0: 850 KOA, and the Rockies defeat the Diamondbacks 3-2. Corbin Carroll and Ketel Marte both homered in the first inning, the first time both players homered in the same game since August of last season. The Rockies just their second win in six games at Arizona. And that'll do it. Coming up next is Unsportsmanlike. 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
17: 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A Betrayal of Shohei Ohtani, presented by Gusto. I like the tweets that are coming in here at ChrisCanty99, at Evco Radio, at Unsports ESPN. Small is off today. Rich Cardona tweets the picture. Everybody's taking the screenshot of the amazing 5-Hour Energy video that CeCe did yesterday, where he left Steve from 5-Hour Energy hanging on a high five. People are watching the video. They're finding the moment where CeCe did a big thing. They have two new flavors. They have the jelly donut flavor and they have the Boston cream flavor.
18: Yes.
17: And CeCe, I haven't seen it anywhere. So you may have been the first person to try it. And you did the whole like selection process as if you were choosing a school at a high school. Except as you were doing it, Steve from 5-Hour Energy is so excited. You did a great job. He's giving you the high five. You're focusing on the camera and he's just standing there with the high five hanging.
18: Yes, but I had a signature 5-Hour Energy celebration. And I don't understand why Steve didn't get the fact that I wanted to show off my celebration by myself, right? I wanted to be able to...
17: Team guy.
18: Well, listen, I mean, I understand it's a team guy, but there's an I in win. Let me win when it comes to my celebration of my choice of 5-hour energy flavors.
11: All right.
18: Yeah, anyway. That was Steve's fault. That wasn't on me.
11: That was Steve's user error. Yeah, because you were facing the wrong. People can watch the video at Unsports ESPN, and you can decide whether or not it's Steve from 5-Hour Energy or CeCe's fault that he was left hanging there in that moment. So Vikings name is starting quarterback. It is Kyler Murray. J.J. McCarthy, 10th pick in the draft from a couple of years ago, is out as starter. And Kyler Murray is in a tricky spot now with the Vikings in that, obviously, max out, do everything you possibly can this year to try to have that level of success where they bring you back for the long term. But at what price? Because Kyler Murray was once really good, number one pick in the draft. He's one of the great athletes to ever live. Let's acknowledge that. He was a top 10 pick in baseball and number one overall pick in football. That's ridiculous to point out. This is one of the greatest athletes to ever live. That doesn't mean he's one of the best quarterbacks in the NFL.
18: Yeah.
11: His last great season was 2020. He's been banged up since then. He's been on bad teams. He hasn't been great. We know that he is attached to that study hall clause from years ago that is a hard label to shake. And he comes to Minnesota with great wide receivers. Now, he had those in Arizona a lot as well. And a great head coach, according to many, in Kevin O'Connell, and that quarterback whisper. The only issue with that quarterback whisper thing is Sam Darnold's best season was not in Minnesota.
18: No.
11: Daniel Jones' best season was not in Minnesota.
18: No.
11: So maybe he's the guy that...
18: Maybe it was in Minnesota when he beat the Vikings when they were 13-4 with the New York Giants.
11: That's fair, too. So it's either that one or the first 10 games of last year, the best sample size of Daniel Jones. So maybe he's the guy that whispers for someone else to speak because it's not speaking in Minnesota right now. Now, I said maybe there's a plan to this. Is there a world where the QB whisperer can whisper to J.J. McCarthy... And that J.J. McCarthy's not the starter this year, but he's the starter next year. And what I mean by that is he has a redshirt season this year. Kyler Murray balls out for them. He probably prices himself out of that market, maybe for Minnesota, and then J.J. takes over. I mean, that's technically still a possibility. You're looking very much like you'd rather have the 5-hour energy poured on your head than drink it in that scenario.
18: So you're saying that a top 10 pick has two redshirt seasons in a 3-year span? How is that your future?
11: So then, what other scenario is there for J.J. McCarthy? Or is he just done?
18: J.J. McCarthy's got to start fresh somewhere else.
11: Well, then
18: it's not going to work out in Minnesota.
11: Okay, well, then he's
18: Which puts even more chips into the Kyler Murray basket, and I'm not sure that's a comfortable place to live.
11: Now, what
18: I will say about Kyler Murray is that this guy traditionally has a relatively high completion percentage in comparison to what Minnesota has experienced in the Kevin O'Connell era. Since O'Connell took over in 2022, their quarterbacks in the aggregate have had a 65% completion percentage, which is outside of the top 10. Kyler Murray, for his career, has been 67% completion percentage, and you're talking about it being 68% the last two seasons. So if you're getting a quarterback in Kyler Murray that can consistently hit more layups than what the Minnesota Vikings have had last year or in previous seasons under Kevin O'Connell, then all of a sudden you have an opportunity to unlock that immense potential with that skill position core featuring Justin Jefferson, Jordan Addison, Juwan Jennings, maybe one of the best trios in the National Football League, Aaron Jones, and then, of course, TJ Hockenson. Kyler Murray gives you an opportunity to take things to the next level by operating the offense in such a way where he gets the ball out on time and gets it to the playmakers where they can do special things. And then the X factor is that when things do break down, Kyler Murray is one of the best scramblers, one of the best runners in the National Football League. So you have that element to it as well. This offense can be more dynamic, can be the most explosive in the Kevin O'Connell era if things go according to plan with Kyler Murray.
11: So it's weird to sit here in August of 2026 when Kyler Murray hasn't played not even a preseason game, as you've mentioned, for the Minnesota Vikings, and say the most interesting part of this is who the quarterback is going to be in 2027. And we're skipping an entire year. But the reason we're saying that is because this is a franchise that has had four different starting quarterbacks on opening day over the last 4 years, and their coach is known as a quarterback whisperer. There's some disconnect here. right? You're great with quarterbacks, but you never have the same guy 2 years in a row. You're great with quarterbacks and you trade up to get a guy that's a top 10 pick and J.J. McCarthy. And I just tried to spin away where he still has life and they could revive him in Minnesota. And you gave me a look like I had three heads saying, you're wrong. He's going to be done there. They brought in Carson Wentz. They have Max Brosmer. They have enough to have backup quarterbacks that J.J. McCarthy is likely to be somewhere else.
18: Historically, have we ever seen a career arc like J.J. McCarthy when the guy is on the other side of it and has success?
11: Probably not, but we also, like the QB whisperer term, correct me if I'm wrong, I think Bruce Arians literally wrote a book called The QB Whisperer.
18: Correct.
11: And it details his time with Ben Roethlisberger as the OC, Andrew Luck, Tom Brady. Like, there was whispering done with success. I guess I'm missing something. And Kevin O'Connell, to his credit, has not called himself that. This is everyone else propping up Kevin O'Connell. I guess I'm a little confused as to why we're giving him so much praise. They haven't been to a Super Bowl. He doesn't have the same quarterback 2 years in a row. And the quarterbacks he gets credit for have better years elsewhere. I'm confused by the assessment here.
18: Yeah, the only one that you can't make that claim with is Kirk Cousins.
11: But was Kirk Cousins' best year with him? Or was it before? Was it with Zimmer?
18: I mean, they were in 13-4.
11: I think he's a better coach outside of quarterback than he maybe is with the quarterback. I think when you, like, they didn't finish in last place last year.
18: But okay, so you're saying he's a better coach without the quote unquote franchise quarterback?
11: What I'm saying is this is a coach that has done a really good job with the Minnesota Vikings, not just a really good job with the quarterback position. I think that we only look at him as the quarterback guy. I don't think he's the quarterback guy. Like, John Gruden is known as the quarterback guy. John Gruden's never had that level of high success with a starting quarterback as the head coach. Rich Gannon won the MVP with the Raiders when John Gruden was the coach of the Bucs. John Gruden was just a good football coach, right? He won the Super Bowl. He was awesome in that year. But, like, I think we have miscategorized Kevin O'Connell. I don't think he's the QB whisperer. I think he's just a good football coach. That's it. Because what's the biggest problem with the Minnesota Vikings over the last 4 years? Quarterback. You could say, all right, he's taking a C-level guy and getting him to B. Cool. But they don't have A-level quarterback play. Kevin O'Connell's biggest strength is, hey, Brian Flores, I know other people may not want you. I do, and let me have you cook on defense.
18: So let me ask you a question. Are the Minnesota Vikings handling the quarterback room the right way?
11: Yes, because you would lose Kyler Murray if he's not the starter. If Kyler Murray's not the starter, he can't be on the team. He can't be the backup quarterback to J.J. McCarthy, right? But I guess where you and I differ is I may stash J.J. for a year, and you're saying experiment has to end.
18: Listen, I'm a big believer in stability at the quarterback position. That's the leader of your franchise. It has been anything but with Kevin O'Connell. It's been a revolving door. This is going to be their ninth different starting quarterback in the O'Connell era in Minnesota.
11: So then how are we giving him all this credit
18: But my question is this, though, Ev. With the top of the quarterback market being $50 million a year plus, is Minnesota handling it the right way in terms of finding a market inefficiency in taking these retread quarterbacks and allowing somebody that is good working with quarterbacks in offenses to wring every ounce of productivity out of those players and allowing their team to be strong in other areas so that they can have sustained success? Because Kevin O'Connell, make of it what you will, he's only had one losing season in Minnesota. He's had two seasons where they've won 13 or more games. It hasn't been the postseason success that you want, but maybe Minnesota is handling this the right way when it comes to, you know, being able to quickly move off of quarterbacks when you don't think that they're going to get you the return on investment that you're looking for.
11: So what that does is it keeps your job every year because you're always going to overachieve, but you're never going to come close to a Super Bowl.
18: Well, how do you say that? Mike McDonald went with retread quarterbacks. He had Geno Smith his first year, and he had Sam Darnold his second year.
19: Where did Sam Darnold come from again?
18: Exactly.
11: Right, so are we saying Kyler Murray's going to be good with Minnesota and then win somewhere else?
18: Could be.
11: Okay. Well, then I don't
18: could
11: understand.
18: But no, my point is this. Maybe, just maybe, because we've seen quarterbacks in year one with a coach have success at the highest level of the sport. Maybe Minnesota is saying, we'd rather take this approach than investing $50 million
11: in the wrong guy. Yeah, that makes sense. All I'm saying
18: because
11: is...
18: Because that's a guaranteed way to get you fired.
11: Absolutely.
18: Ask Mike McDaniel from Miami.
11: You're right. That part you're
18: ask Nat Hackett from Denver. Like, that's the guaranteed way to get you fired.
11: Understood. And I think it's a very interesting spin that you're presenting here. I just think overall, this is the most unique QB situation in the NFL. They have a different quarterback every single year. They have no QB stability. They still win, and their coach is known as a QB guy. Something's off with that. Nothing's off except for CeCe's high five when it comes to 5-hour energy.
18: My high five wasn't off. I was doing my dance, and the guy got in the way. Simple as that. 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
11: 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Small's off today. Throwing out the first pitch, though. No big deal. Cardinals, Phillies. CeCe's shaking his head preemptively, nervous about her performance.
18: You should be nervous, too. We all should be. Mm. It's not just Fallman that's out there. It's all of us.
11: Well, what are you
18: rooting
11: for?
18: It's our show. I'm rooting for her to have a good first pitch.
11: See, that's where we're different.
18: I don't want her to bounce it. She already double bounced it. She already embarrassed herself. We already had the unsportsmanlike moment when it comes to Smallman throwing out first pitches.
11: Yeah.
18: But now our reputation in these streets is on the line. We don't need her representing our sports talk radio show to go out there and embarrass herself again.
11: Okay.
18: It would be embarrassing for us.
11: Okay. I mean, all of a sudden, she has like the 50 Cent Baba Booey pitch where it like hits somebody on the side. You wouldn't laugh at that?
18: So you want her to hurt somebody else?
11: I don't want to hurt
18: So you want her to embarrass herself again and then hurt somebody else?
11: Hurt someone.
18: Well, you just said hit somebody with the pitch.
11: What is Vegas East rooting for? What are you guys honestly rooting for today with her first pitch?
6: We have faith that it's actually going to be right down the plate.
11: That's not what I asked you.
6: No, we're rooting for her to do well.

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8: 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You know, you, by the way, I don't appreciate one thing you've done to me, Canty. You ready?
1: I'm listening.
8: You've put a lot of added pressure on me for the Hot Mess Rankings in 15 minutes every week.
1: It's one of my favorite segments on this show.
8: Right. You've said that. Shea Cornett has said that to you. First, yes. Take host, no big deal. 10 to noon Eastern time. She's amazing. She had something hysterical yesterday where at the end of the segment I was on, she goes, boy, everybody, look at Evan. He's really sweaty.
1: Yes, I saw that.
8: I was dying. That is such a good job by her.
1: And you said in response, yeah, nobody would know if you didn't say anything.
8: Exactly right. Well, you did watch. But anyway, so Hot Mess Rankings in 15 minutes. Cam has already said they're weird this week. Now, that doesn't... Again, there's too much pressure on this.
9: They're funky.
8: What does funky mean?
9: It's a funky list. It's a little off the beaten path. You're thinking outside the box. I like them, but they're funky. People will understand when they hear them.
1: So you're going to have a lot of explaining to do when it comes to Hot Mess.
8: No, well, I think there's a couple of them you'll really like. One of them I tested on you yesterday. Two of them I tested on you yesterday without you knowing.
1: Okay. Mm-hmm.
8: Wow.
1: Are the Boston Red Sox on there?
8: No.
1: Okay.
8: Well,
1: they've lost four straight. All is right in the world.
8: They're still right behind the Yankees, two games back. The Rays are winning every game.
1: 3 games back in the win column.
8: The Rays are dominating, so they're still in the mix, obviously, in terms of winning the AL East. Anyway, all right. I don't want to go too deep on that because you may stumble on one of the ones I have on there, and I don't want to ruin it. But anyway, so yesterday on the aforementioned First Take, 10 until noon Eastern on ESPN, Jason McCourty, our buddy ESPN NFL analyst, was asked about Rams or the field to win the Super Bowl this year. Here's what J-Mac had to say.
10: They were a team that easily could have been in the Super Bowl. They were one of the teams we talked about at the top of the league all season long. One of the weakest spots on their team last year, and probably the reason they weren't in the Super Bowl, was their secondary, specifically their cornerback position. Did they address that? Yes. They went and got Trent McDuffie, an all-pro corner from the Kansas City Chiefs, and then they also got his running mate and Jalen Watson. The other way you help your secondary that is

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6: There's an epidemic going on. 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
9: 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Along with Chris Canty, Evan Cohen with you. Smalls out today. Joining us now, she is phenomenal at covering college football. And Golic Jr. in that clip there is so right. This college football season is unbelievable. We stumbled a few weeks ago on just the amount of quarterbacks that we feel like are household names at that position in college football this year, and there are so many of them. Heather Dinich, ESPN Senior College Football Insider, joins us here on Unsportsmanlike. But before we get into that, we have, of course, stumbled on a massive debate today. Do you believe someone that is a waiter or waitress is in sales, Heather?
10: Absolutely.
9: Thank you. Thank you.
10: I mean, because they're going to sell you on the best item on the menu. But it depends on where you are, right? Like you have to ask. You have to coax them into that role with the what do you recommend?
9: Hmm. Now, that's interesting. Yeah. So you're coaxing a salesperson into sales. That actually backfired maybe a little bit.
0: Then,
9: wait a minute, Heather, rewind. Wait a minute, that doesn't help the argument here. Because someone selling you cars doesn't have to be coaxed into selling you cars. That is their job.
10: Well, that's true. But not everyone who works in the restaurant industry, just like everyone in, well, I don't know if you can consider car sales, but they're not all good at it.
9: Right, that's true.
10: And it depends on the level of restaurant that you're at as well.
9: You know what? I guess transition here.
0: That's true, because you go to restaurants, a lot of them in New York City, where you don't have a whole lot of choice in the menu. The menu is the menu.
9: Right.
0: So there is nothing to sell.
9: Do you feel like, the transition here, do you feel like college football coaching is the highest amount of sales it's ever been right now in terms of the job of a college football coach is to sell more than to coach football?
10: Oh, absolutely. More than ever before, because you're trying to get these players at the highest level to come join your product, right? And you're selling the program. And recruiting has always been a sales pitch since the dawn of time. But now it's even more so because you're competing more with everyone else who has all these different resources and fancy gadgets and gizmos to get into offices and toys and things like that. It's crazy.
0: Heather, how difficult is it going to be for Kyle Whittingham to make up for what he said about the Michigan-Ohio State rivalry?
10: So all he has to do is beat Ohio State perpetually and everything's going to be fine. I mean, that's it. That's the magnifying glass on him is that rivalry. I think it's going to be more difficult for Purdue's athletic director to make up for what

0: off during the break.
1: I didn't say you have to turn the cameras off, but while we're recording that part.
2: Yeah, there's a new theme.
0: It's all recorded.
2: They record one thing.
3: 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Yeah. New theme. 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It's the invasion of privacy.
1: Yes.
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0: This is Stephen Holder covering the Colts, and the story to watch out of Indianapolis has been that of quarterback Daniel Jones and his absolutely remarkable comeback from this torn Achilles tendon he suffered last season. He's done just about everything in training camp and checked all the boxes. He's dropped back from under center, he's thrown on the run, and he's scrambled out of the pocket. And it's hard these days to even tell that he sustained this injury, and everything right now is on track for Jones to start week one against the Baltimore Ravens.
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15: Two-a-days, Indianapolis Colts, a team that a year ago went 8-9, and maybe one of the sneakiest all-in in-season teams all season in the NFL.
16: Mm-hmm.
15: Think about the all-in moments that they had. They go out there and they get Daniel Jones. That's not necessarily all-in, but he's a veteran. Daniel Jones plays really well early on. They start 8-2. Like, oh my God, we're really good. Let's go do something here. And they give up not one, but two first-rounders to get cornerback Sauce Gardner from the Jets. He shows up. Daniel Jones gets hurt, not because he shows up. They start stinking by the end of the season. They end up 8-9. They lose games left and right. This offseason, they extend Daniel Jones. They extend Jonathan Taylor. They trade Michael Pittman to the Pittsburgh Steelers. They extend Alec Pierce, their wide receiver. The Indianapolis Colts are as all-in of a team as you're going to find in the NFL, but without the all-in assumption of results. The Rams are all in. We assume as results there.
16: Yeah.
15: I don't assume results with the Indianapolis Colts. Do you?
16: No.
15: But they are all in, are they not?
16: Well, they have to be, right? I mean, after they got Daniel Jones as their starting quarterback and got out to the first half start where they were 8-2, they mortgaged their future in trading two first-round picks for Sauce Gardner. They decided in that moment that this team was good enough to go for it. And most people would agree with them. The only problem is you're relying on an oft-injured quarterback in Daniel Jones to be the same guy that he was in the first 2 months of the season. And the worst-case scenario played out where he had an Achilles injury and it tanked your year and it tanked the prospects that anybody thought you had of being able to have a championship window. And now we're talking about Chris Ballard going into year 10 as the GM in Indy, and he's had one playoff win and no playoff appearances in the last half decade. Shane Steichen, no playoff appearances. At some point, if your ownership, if you're Carly Irsay Gordon, you have to question whether or not this regime is going to get your franchise where you want to go, which is competing for championships in a crowded field in the AFC.
15: There are so many bold decisions that Chris Ballard has made here as the general manager of the Colts. And I hate to do this to him because he's a Wisconsin guy like me, a graduate.
16: But they're not bold decisions for the Colts. They're bold decisions for job security.
15: Well, okay, but here's the thing. Let's not forget about a few things here. Number one, Anthony Richardson, top five pick in the NFL draft, quarterback out of Florida, is still on their team.
16: Yeah.
15: And he more likely than not will not even be the backup quarterback because Riley Leonard may pass him, right? They bring in Daniel Jones. He was great until he wasn't because of injury, but they signed him to a huge deal. They've given Jonathan Taylor yet another deal. If you think about this, their quarterback depth chart has one trade request. Their running back depth chart has a trade request too. Jonathan Taylor once asked out and Anthony Richardson has asked out. Just to keep in mind, in the back of our mind on that.
16: Jonathan Taylor earned that contract though. He's been awesome the last couple of years.
15: Alec Pierce, a lot of people, I think, including New England, really want him. He's never been a number one wide receiver. He's now their number one wide receiver. This is a team that, as you mentioned, seemingly has everyone in terms of the higher management levels, coach and general manager, on the hot seat. I'm not overly high on this team. I'm pretty high on both of the other teams above them in the division in terms of Jacksonville and Houston. I think they'll finish with a better record than Tennessee.
16: Okay, I don't know.
15: Go ahead.
16: Well, I mean, I don't know.
15: On the board they don't?
16: Well, look at Daniel Jones' career. Like, Daniel Jones spends a lot of time in the training room. I don't know that you can assign health to him, especially coming off of a year last year we had a significant injury.
15: So on the board they're in last place.
16: Daniel Jones has played in all 16 regular season games only once in his career, and he's going into his eighth season in the NFL. as much as I think it was the right move for Indy to bring him back, I also understand that it's got to be a fraught place for your franchise to be banking on this dude and his health over the course of a 17-game season and on into the postseason if you qualify.
15: Irony of all ironies. Someone is listening out there saying, well, you know, maybe you should short this Indianapolis team because if they don't have their first-round pick, a smart team would short Indianapolis and say they may not be good.
16: Well, there
15: that
16: was a
15: team's
16: smart team.
15: The Jets may end up being the smart team here. My guess is the Jets weren't necessarily thinking about Sauce Gardner. Indy calls
16: the higher of the Jets' two first-round picks could be the Colts. That's how I feel about Indy's season.
15: That's amazing. We're on Sportsmanlike.
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15: Rye toast is the best toast, right? Would you agree with that?
1: Rye's terrible.
15: Rye's terrible?
2: No, I think he's got a point there. I think.
15: Why are you looking at me like that, CeCe?
16: No, because you're the only one that thought that quite literally
15: Dan and
16: in this building.
15: Dan and I like rye toast. What's the number one toast for you? If you had to get a toast, like with your eggs or whatever.
1: Sourdough, easily.
16: Sourdough, yeah.
1: Easily.
16: That's a great thing.
1: With a little butter, a little jelly. Chef's kiss.
16: Yeah, a little pumpernickel.

0: as a black man, if you don't get an opportunity, you can't show what you can do. And I'm a minimalist. You can hire me. If I don't do the job, you can fire me. Fire my ass. I don't care. So my job was to make sure that I over exceeded for this man's confidence in me. And we won the championship that year. I asked my guys in the locker room, Coutinho Mobley, Corey Maggette, my MVP, Big Baby Davis, Birdman, Quentin Richardson. Guys, I know a lot of you have made $100 million or so. Who's won a championship? Birdman won two with Miami, and Baby won one with Rondo. I believe it was 2009. With everything that Corey Maggette, who's epic, has done, and Q Rich and Coutinho, they not even in Biddy Ball. And I wanted their kids to see what their daddy did. They gave them generational wealth. They sacrificed for years. I see it differently. These guys retire after 14, 15 years, and they're the odd man out in the family. And there's mental health, and there's anxiety, there's depression. It's like people who come back from war, and they're trying to fit in while mom's got the house locked down and the schedules. So I'm not just coaching you. I'm helping you as a man find your place in this society with your children. That was really important to me. Mm. I know I might have digressed on this.
1: No, you answered it. You answered it perfectly, because this is, and I hate to do this because we are running out of time, but you answered it perfectly. Your journey to the big three and obviously going for another championship and what you've done for so many other people. I hate to cut it short. I do apologize. Nancy, thank you so much for the time and the laughs also. The inspiration and the laughs. Nancy Lieberman, Hall of Famer. We appreciate it. Big Three coming up this weekend on CBS. Yes, we're on Sportsmanlike, presented by Progressive Insurance.
2: 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Are both these teams primed for deep playoff runs? 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
1: Of the night.
4: All right, we got the rubber match between the Fields and the Cards with Michelle Smallman throwing out the first pitch. I think it's going to be a good first pitch for her. Unfortunately, the rest of it's going to be downhill. We're taking the Phillies on the money line. It's $100 with a total payout of $163. That is the play of the day.
5: The aforementioned Phillies and Cardinals, 2:15 p.m. Eastern, ESPN Unlimited MLB TV. Throwing out the first pitch is Michelle Smallman, and joining us live from St. Louis right now is Smalls. Are you nervous?
6: Good morning, guys. I'm not nervous, actually. I've been practicing. I went out yesterday to just put the cherry on top of the practice. Threw with my dad. He was pleasantly surprised. He was like, I didn't think that you would be so accurate. So having done that yesterday, gotten my nerves out, and having my dad have faith in me, I feel pretty good this morning.
5: Yeah, that's the same as throwing in front of like 30,000, 40,000 with everybody you know and people buying suites to be there.
4: Hometown
5: with you.
4: Station, same. Getting a suite. That's yeah, big,
5: same,
4: I'm telling
5: same
4: you.
5: Exact scenario, Smalls.
6: What'd you say, F? You cut out, sorry.
5: I don't know if she's being serious or
4: no,
5: not.
4: No, she's not. She's being sarcastic.
6: Whatever. Do you guys not have faith that I can get this done today?
4: I do. I have faith in you, Smalls. There's a lot of pressure. There's a lot riding on this. Now, you damn well better go out there and execute because you double bounced the first time you did a first pitch in Milwaukee. You can't do this in front of the hometown crowd. You got to groove it down the middle.
6: You're right, Susie. Susie, you're right. I cannot embarrass myself at home in front of all my people and in front of members of the Cardinals. Like, this is a lot of pressure, but most importantly, I can't embarrass you guys. I can't embarrass Unsportsmanlike, and I have faith in myself that I'm going to get it done. But I don't know if we need to groove it across the middle. We just need to get it to home plate. That's all. As long as we get it to home plate, no bounces, it's a success.
5: Smalls, are you throwing from the mound 100%, and who's your catcher?
6: I am throwing from the mound. I'm not 100% sure who my catcher is, but as of this morning, I'm thinking it's John Jay. Friend of the show, friend in life. So that makes me feel good, too.
5: Okay, so it's not, there was talk, a lot of buzz, Buster Only, I know, reported, Jeff Passan as well, that Yadier Molina was in the mix. Is that not happening?
6: I don't know for sure. I won't know until I get to the field, but I'm not sure if he's going to be there today or not. But I will report back as soon as I find out who the catcher will be.
4: So what is the plan once you execute the first pitch? How are you going to enjoy the game day experience against Cam Pratt and Pat Costello's Phils that are in town visiting?
6: Yeah, didn't love you taking the Phillies on the money line, CC. I thought you'd have more faith in the Cardinals after I absolutely nailed the first pitch. But the plan
4: it can't all be good for you, Smalls. It can't all be good for you.
6: That's true. It is me. It is Michelle Fallman. Not everything can go right. But I'm going to enjoy the day with all my friends and family. You guys, everyone I know is coming to this today. My entire family is going to be there. I have friends from every stage of my life that are going to be there, including friends flying in from New York. I heard you guys mention my entire hometown station, 101 ESPN, is going to be there too. My former co-host, Randy Carricker, is going to be there. So I'm just going to have a great day drinking an Anheuser-Busch product, a local product at Busch Stadium with everyone I know and love that's there to cheer me on.
5: Wait, before or after the pitch? We only have 30 seconds. Before or after the pitch, you're going to have that drink?
6: After.
5: Okay, all right, I'm just saying.
6: Make sure that we are 100% clear-minded, although maybe it'll help.
4: I was thinking the same thing.
5: She's really going to be Fallman at that point. Well, Smalls, best of luck today. Obviously, a huge accomplishment getting the opportunity to throw the ball to home plate.
4: Wow.
5: Evan doesn't believe in you.
4: Wow.
5: Boy.
4: Bad guy.
6: Well, thank
4: Evan
6: you
4: Cohen.
6: For your support, everyone but Evan Cohen. I appreciate all of you guys but Evan.
5: All right, Fallman. Good luck. Oh, they had a show on the muffin. You didn't have to show the muffin on TV.
4: You're being an all-time bad guy.
5: Oh, good. No, they're showing you scarfing down the breakfast bar, too.
4: Well, you're the one that's being a bad teammate to Smallman, though. Roll the ball to home plate.
7: You deserve it, Muffin Man.
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5: What? What a shot at Smalls. We are on to Thursday.
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5: 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No win and no fun for the Milwaukee Brewers late last night, though, as they fell apart early in their second straight loss to the Padres. Starter Kyle Harrison got rocked in what was just his second appearance since coming back from the IL. He got tagged for 8 runs while allowing 10 hits and 3 home runs in just 4 2/3 inning pitched. The game devolved early with a disaster class second inning. The Brewers failed to turn a double play that looked like it could have been turned for a triple play. Then, former Brewers infielder Luis Ranjifo, who's been red hot since being released by Milwaukee in June, went on to hit a grand slam with 2 outs, giving the Pods an early 5-0 lead. The crew ultimately lost 11-2. Milwaukee now needs to win today to avoid getting swept going into their 4-game series at Dodger Stadium later this week. And new starter Justin May will be on the mound for Milwaukee this afternoon with first pitch scheduled for 3:10 p.m. Central Time. So pregame coverage starts at 2:35 right here on Madison's home of the Brewers, 100.5 ESPN. Tune in for the entirety of Kyle and Brust as well as Molly and Jim this afternoon still, streaming free on the ESPN Wisconsin app and the ESPN Madison YouTube channel.
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0: It is the Wednesday edition. Live from Jones Market at Jones Dairy Farm in Fort Atkinson, one of our favorite road trips of the year. And we can't get Jason connected in Green Bay, so we'll figure out what's going on there.
1: We'll get it figured.
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1: It smells like bacon.
0: It does smell like bacon, which is always a wonderful experience. Tausch and I, my name is Jesse Nelson. Normally, I'm the producer of the show. Today, I'm with Tausch here in Fort Atkinson at Jones Dairy Farm. Again, Jason will be joining us here in just a couple of minutes, getting some things sorted out behind the scenes. And we are live at Jones Market in Fort Atkinson. Come on out. They open at 10 o'clock this morning. Come on out. Fantastic bacon, fantastic sausage, cheese curds, ice cream,
1: kinds of cheese curds here too.
0: They sell them in there. They got a little cooler over here. That's what I brought a haul home last year when we did the show here at Jones Market. This is one of my favorite stops of our Wilde and Tausch summer tour, and I'm glad that we get to be here once again in 2026.
1: I get a kick out of the fact that, you know, Laney is here, who is our everything, the ESPN Madison office, and you're trying to act like you didn't wolf down a bunch of ice cream last year. Like, there's still pictures of you with ice cream in your beard.
0: I don't recall these pictures.
1: Well, you recall that we had different, like, four different kinds of bacon.
0: I remember the spread of bacon just kept coming.
1: Eating it, and then we hit the ice cream parlor after that they have, and you're acting like you didn't, which I don't know who you're kidding, because you did.
0: I don't remember having ice cream here. I remember the bacon. I remember the sausage. I remember
1: the
0: sandwich. I remember there was we hung out afterwards. Yeah. There's a social media series that I think we're going to be part of again this year.
1: Correct.
0: That'll be exciting.
1: Yeah.
0: And so we did some filming after we were done with the show last year. Yep. And yeah, we were hanging out. They got like the farmhouse here on the property of the Jones Dairy Farm. And
1: we're all good baseball tournaments down here too.
0: And
1: been down here for a lot of baseball tournaments.
0: You've been very complimentary of Fort Atkinson over the years. Yes. And yes, so we were here last year, and after the show wrapped up, we're filming all these videos. Eleanor was here, your daughter, the star of the entire series.
1: Indeed.
0: And as all the filming's going on, suddenly tornado sirens are going off, and there's like sideways monsoon rain and wind and just craziness going on. That's my fondest memory of being here last year. So I don't remember how much ice cream I may or may not have consumed, and I don't necessarily.
1: Well, I just know that you had. I just know you had some, and you're acting like you were like taken aback that you didn't get it.
0: I mean, does it sound like I would have had ice cream here last year? Yes, it does. I would, if I had to bet. If I don't remember if I had ice cream, I would guess yes, I had ice cream.
1: No, I'm telling you, you did.
0: The ice cream stand is right in front of us.
1: They've got,
0: again, you can buy stuff frozen, bring it home. I've been sent a list. Well, not even sent. I was provided a list before my wife Becca left home today with things to bring home for us, for my father-in-law, and for even some extra people.
1: Your dad, a little birthday present.
0: Happy belated birthday, Usher George. Lots to talk about. Again, we're working on getting Jason all connected back
1: in
0: the Everlight Solar Studio. We do. Jason, are you here?
2: Well, I'm not there, and I am jealous about you guys being there without me. But yes, I am here. I am curious. I was told yesterday that you were you were contemplating wearing a Jones Dairy hat, and it led to a lengthy discussion about you as a hat wearer in general, as the kid from Up and the guy from The Sandlot. And then I tune in on the video, and you don't have a hat on. And I'm wondering...
1: You're not a hat guy. That's not your deal.
0: What do you mean I'm not a hat guy?
1: You're just not a hat guy. You look really...
0: You're wearing the same hat.
1: No, I'm not.
0: It's almost the same hat.
1: My hat's better.
0: Hey,
1: you look good, man. You look good. You look good.
0: What's wrong with the hat?
1: No,
0: why am I not a hat guy?
1: You figure that out yourself.
0: This is the first hat I've tried to wear in a public setting in 7 years because I was called Russell from Up, the kid of the Adventure Explorer.
1: You got a big head and a hat. Looks like it's a thimble on your head. That's why it's that great. Thimbly. Very thimbly.
2: Well, I am jealous that you guys are there, whether you look good in a hat or not. It is a fun trip. As you were mentioning last year, you guys had a great time, and obviously Jones Dairy Farm is a fantastic partner. So I'm glad you guys are there. That is one of the many great things that are happening today. We're also scheduled to speak with one Aaron Charles Rogers, ACR, as he was often known on this program. So we're going to, we've got a Zoom call with him coming up a little bit later in the day. And of course, the Packers getting ready to start their preseason schedule against the Steelers. And Jordan Love is going to play, although Matt LaFleur reserved the right to change his mind. Tausch, we have talked, I don't want to say thousands of times, but definitely hundreds of times, about how Jordy Nelson's ACL tear in Pittsburgh, by the way, in 2015, the year before this show began, changed their approach forevermore. Are we okay with the approach that they've decided to take to this game?
1: Yeah, as long as he didn't get hurt. I mean, everybody says don't play the results. No, what we do on this show, we play the results. And you give yourself opportunities to plan, and you think things through, and you weigh the positives and the negatives. And to me, Jordan Love playing, whether it's three snaps or not, it's not, the juice isn't worth the squeeze. So I get it. I've said all week, and I've said for years, you can't be good at football if you don't play football. But there's also the you can't play your best if your best players aren't out there. So it's always a fine line of how to figure out what that looks like. And to me, if I'm going to play Jordan Love at all, it will be the last preseason game, and it'll be a minimal amount just to get all of the timing and everything else. And I certainly want all of my starting offensive linemen available to play. And that is not going to be the case tomorrow night, if that is indeed. I know you talked to Zeebach yesterday, and whether or not he's going to play, how much he'd play. We don't think that old boy, old 6'5", is going to play at left guard. I'm not willing to let my season crater because something happens in a preseason game in Pittsburgh. I'm just not. So, no, the juice ain't worth the squeeze to me.
2: So what happens in preseason almost invariably is forgotten unless a player does something miraculous to make the roster or something really terrible happens.
1: Correct.
2: Jesse, in your beautiful...
1: Who won last year's Bishop's Charities game?
2: The one they didn't play. Packers give back game. I believe the New York Jets won that game. Do you remember what happened in that game?
1: No.
3: Nope.
1: Is that where he
2: Do
1: hurt
2: you
1: his
2: remember?
1: Thumb? He hurt his thumb?
2: Yeah.
1: He hurt his thumb.
2: And it was less catastrophic because it was his non-throwing thumb. But on his last snap, Jordan Love was sacked and tore a ligament in his left thumb and underwent surgery a few days later. And because it occurred on August 9th and they opened the season on September 7th, he was able to be back in time for the opener. But I understand that I am by nature, and it's been established during the 10 years of this program since we had all of our children before this show began, that I am a helicopter parent and a helicopter beat writer. Matt LaFleur saying that there is analytics that tell you that guys are three times less likely to get injured in the regular season if they play in the preseason. I don't think that applies to probably quarterbacks. I find that to be a position where maybe I would be, let's give Kyle McCord a little extra.
1: Who did this study? Who provided
2: allegedly
1: the study?
2: The NFL, which obviously
1: the NFL
2: would have
1: or the NFLPA, because I bet the NFLPA study is different.
2: I would agree.
1: I'm done with just trusting. Oh yeah, that's great. I'm done with the trusting bit. Let's see it. I want the details, and I want the who is actually paneled and surveyed, and who are the experts, because that is not. Come on.
2: I spent some time trying to track that down yesterday. I will continue my search, but I have no. There is no clear cut.
1: You can find anybody to give you. If you pay somebody, you can find someone to give you a study that's going to fit what you want to fit.
2: So if Matt LaFleur calls into the show this morning instead and says, all right, I heard you guys talking. I got to be honest, I'd forgotten about, you know, Jordan's injury last year. What would we tell him he should do in this game?
1: Don't play him.
2: Nobody,
1: No.
2: Jordan Love, for sure. Right.
1: Your stars don't play. Your linemen need to play. Do I need to see Hargraves? No. Do I want to see Sorrell and Lucas Van Ness and the guys that have not proven themselves over the course of time? Absolutely.
2: Yes.
1: But the guys that are proven and I know are going to be out there, they're going to be playing. Now, if you're a part of a unit, different. You don't want to play Xavier McKinney, I'm all right with that.
2: Yeah.
1: Okay.
2: Christian Watson.
1: Watson, I don't need to see. But the groups that are struggling or you need to figure stuff out, you got to go play. And football inherently is physical. You're not getting that in these practices to the same degree that you used to. You're limited with what you're doing. And I want to see the group up front. I want to see some of the D-line. Mm-hmm. But if you have bona fide starters that you know are the guys, I want them there in Minnesota. I don't care if they're in Pittsburgh. I don't.
2: I couldn't agree with you more. So, offensive linemen. Jacob Monk, Jagger Burton.
1: Yes.
2: I would say, even though I don't feel great about the fact that they don't have a backup plan currently, Jordan Morgan needs reps in a game at left tackle also.
1: Yes.
2: Anthony Belton and Darian Kennard can share time at right tackle.
0: But don't you need those reps with the starting quarterback if you're going to do that to simulate the real game?
1: No.
0: Why not?
1: Because you're going to run the football. I want to see you get the run game going. I want to see you protect. I don't want to see you. I'll come up with an analogy. I don't want to just willy-nilly throw it out there because I want to. I'll tell you this. Mike Sherman and I started my first preseason game against the New York Jets. He came up and he asked me, he said, can we really put a seventh-round pick, in essence what it was, Marco Rivera had a similar conversation when he first started, when you're protecting Brett Favre. Can we really have a seventh-round pick protect? We just signed him to $100 million. Back then, that was a lot of money, $100 million in the NFL terms, contract. Can we really put a seventh-round pick that's never played a snap in the NFL out there? And I told him, I sure hope so. That was my commentary. Would he have asked me that question if it was Matt Hasselbeck, who hadn't done anything in the league yet?
2: No.
1: He would not have. So you want to see, you want to get things, you at least want to see proof of concept before you roll out to market. I want to see this group. I invested a lot in Jordan Love. I want to see him when the money's on the table in front of a group that's going to be able to get the job done. And the only way you're going to find out if these guys can, if they can do it against A, probably not Pittsburgh starters, and B, the most vanilla defenses you're going to see. If you can't do it then, I certainly don't want you a trial run of saying, oh, yeah, let's see how you do out there. Good luck, Jordan. No, I'm not interested in that.
0: The Adam and Madison text in, the big question, should Marshawn Lloyd play?
2: That is a standing question.
1: No, it's a fun question, but the answer is 1,000% yes. I got to see if he can stay healthy, and I want to see if I think he is going to be my Steinhoffel sleeper. I'm going to put it down on the books because I'm
2: nice.
1: Tomorrow's going to be a little dicey for me as I'm going to be navigating things. So if my connection is bad, put it down on the books. Marshawn Lloyd is my Steinhoffler tomorrow.
2: They are such a well-oiled machine that we're already setting the table
1: preemptive
2: for tomorrow's show.
0: Definitely knew that was going on tomorrow.
1: There's preemptive pardoning. There's preemptive Steinhoffling. I'm going to do a preemptive Steinhoffling.
2: All right. We will make note of that. I think a bunch of corners need to play, right? Including
1: Put it this way, Jason. You as helicopter dad, give us your roll the sound. Get us the little music, Wooly. Top five don't need to play tomorrow night.
2: I will put together my list in an effort to stay on the
0: clock.
2: Stop
0: the band. Stop the band.
1: Stop the count. It's a little sensitive, but stop the count.
0: Were you up till 2:30 in the morning?
1: I was not, but I did have a fun conversation with our friends at WTMJ, and woo, sounds like a hell of a show going on. 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To me, it's a no-brainer. I got five guys. There's a lot of guys that I need to see some work in this preseason. And then there's these five that I say, nah, you're good. See you in Minnesota. We'll get mine. We'll get Jason's. And I don't know what Jesse with that hat. I'm not sure where Jesse's at. But we'll get to all of that next. 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
2: How good does Luke Fickell have to be this year to retain his job? 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

0: Well, the Intouch rolls on from Jones Dairy Farm with Jesse, the kid from up, and Touch. I am here. Nice to be back in the... God, that's so on point. It's unbelievable.
1: You know, I like to think he had a glow up later in his life.
2: You don't love the fact that that jawline is not very defined. Like that's
1: no.
2: Yeah, I would say you probably aren't a fan of that.
1: I shouldn't say this here, but I'm going to. So in our office, I have been compared both to this kid. And have you seen The Incredibles?
2: Yeah.
1: The Incrediboy, who becomes the villain.
2: Okay.
1: He's got the big hair in the front of his head.
2: Yeah.
3: So you have I've been compared to hats?
2: Is that good or bad? Is that a bad comp for you?
1: It doesn't feel like it was a kind
2: comparison. Do you feel like people are like putting you in the Mike McCarthy category?
1: Yeah.
2: Okay.
1: Yeah.
4: Yeah.
1: I'm kind of getting tired. I'm getting tired of being compared to Pixar characters, I think, is what it really comes down to.
0: If you prefer the kid from The Sandlot who wears that big fishing hat with the brim that goes out to here, we can alter our course because... You know, I'm kind of like the catcher in that movie. So
1: I don't even think I look that bad in this hat. I think you're exaggerating. I think I look fine.
0: You're not a hat guy. You're just, it's okay. You got a lot of great qualities, Jesse. All right, Touch. I feel like our list is going to be largely the same, but nevertheless, Wooly, hit the special music again for our countdown. The top five players that you do not believe should set foot on the field in Pittsburgh for the preseason opener tomorrow night against the Steelers.
2: Mm-hmm. Yeah, Jordan Love is at the top of the list for me. I know you guys like going 5-1. I usually go 1-5.
0: You do.
2: Are we including any puppers, or if you're pupped, you're no good?
0: Pups are ineligible. They're no eligibility for puppers.
1: If you can't play, then you shouldn't be on the list of you should
2: play. Well, Tucker
1: play.
2: Kraft is not going to play.
0: If he was off, he's not on PUP, so technically
2: he would
0: be eligible. Yeah. We know he's not going to play. If he was fully healthy and had a new contract, you would still say keep him out of there.
2: No play till opening
0: Agreed.
2: Day.
0: Agreed.
2: No play till opening day.
0: Agreed.
2: So Tucker would be on that list. I'm going to put Xavier McKinney on that list. You know, there's one that I'm curious about, Jason.
1: Ooh.
2: And there's been a lot of talk about his off-the-field stuff. He's not healthy. Where are you at concern level as Josh Jacobs?
0: So, as you astutely point out, his legal situation remains unresolved. And answers are few and far between on when that might actually occur. But again, as we talked about, I think earlier in the week when you got back, the Packers would be operating slightly differently if they had gotten indications that they might not have him available. So I don't think the legal thing.
2: Yeah, but what about Shefty's report yesterday that him and along with a couple of other guys that weren't charged necessarily, but the NFL is still kind of holding that over the hat.
0: Mm-hmm.
2: There might be some suspensions or some time missed with the off-the-field stuff.
0: Yeah, he's 1,000% right. That is still a possibility. I don't know what they do with a guy in a situation like his where there's still no clarity on even whether he's been charged. I was watching Hard Knocks last night with the Seattle Seahawks, and they brought in Terrion Arnold for a workout. He has been charged with all those and released by the Lions, and he's worked out for multiple teams.
2: Can anything be more different? Tony Romo, and I am not understating a Dewey. I don't know if he's going to end up being charged or being convicted of it, but CBS says no. And then Terrion Arnold does all of the stuff he does.
0: Allegedly.
2: And people are bringing him in to try out?
0: Yeah. Schneider.
2: Wow.
0: My guy Schneider.
2: Well, but it's not just Schneider. There's other folks that
0: I know, but he's talking about him on the episode last night. And, you know, he played in college with Jalen Milroe. And Milroe says Schneider's on there saying Milroe says he's a great guy. Well, okay, maybe he is. But the allegations are serious, and I was surprised that he got the
2: at least let this thing. Yeah, I think it's crazy. I think it's absolutely crazy.
0: But to your point on Josh Jacobs, the groin injury that he's working through is apparently minor. But yeah, I mean, when he had a season like he's on my list because when he have a season like he had 2 years ago, and then him and McManus should have just been shut down for a period of time. I admire guys, and you know this, Tausch, like you did it multiple times in your career. We all admire you for playing through injury.
2: If you play well.
0: But if you don't play well, it's not as admirable.
2: You're not
0: exactly
2: helping anybody by yanking 35-yard field goals. Like that's not going to help you.
0: Right. So
2: you're not helping the team. You're not helping the team. You're not helping yourself.
0: And I look at Jacobs, and I admire how he played through everything, but it he was not himself.
2: Jason, okay, so I think we've kind of listed, and we'll just do three, because I think this is...
0: I will just give you my... I will say
2: all right.
0: Watson is on my list.
2: Okay.
0: And I am putting Evan Williams on the list, too.
2: Oh, okay.
0: Oh. Now right. I'm done.
2: Does the... Because who texted in about Marshawn Lloyd?
1: Adam and Madison.
2: Really interesting point. I forgot. Obviously, he's going to be a key contributor tomorrow night. And if he can stay healthy, I think there's big opportunities for him this season. But it's starting to form a narrative to me. Listening to Matt LaFleur's commentary with everybody that he sat down with, raving about Jordan Love, signing the wideouts, not really approaching the running back position in the draft or anything else. So he's going to let Jordan Love cook. This is not going to be we got to establish our running game and we're going to do all this. This is going to be more, wouldn't be surprised if Jordan's in the MVP candidate. I'm not this. Let's start reading tea leaves. Josh Jacobs is dinged up. They didn't do anything of any substance to bring in a young player that could be the Ashton Jeanty or the replacement for Josh Jacobs, or we're going to pound the rock. They're going more athletic along the offensive line. Start kind of piecing things together. They're going to always want to run the football. They're always going to want to. They didn't run it as much for everybody that said, they went into a shell and got all conservative at the end of the in the third and fourth quarter of the game. No, they didn't. That's just not reality. They threw the ball, didn't do it well. I think there's a sea change, and I think Matt LaFleur is looking at it. And you don't have to trust me. Just look at their roster moves and how they've signed people and where they're prioritizing. It's going to be a team that's going to air it out a lot more than I think we think. We're all sitting there play action pass and all this other stuff. Yeah, great. Yeah. But I think they're going to be ready to abandon ship and say, we're going to throw it, and Jordan Love is going to go bonko. And I think that's becoming more clear as I'm watching how this training camp is unfolding.
0: We'll get to Brian Bulaga coming up. I think you make a very good point there. I would also say that when...
2: How much empty have you seen at the practices you're watching?
0: Not a ton. No, I mean, they still are... I think the most frequent alignment that I've seen is three wides, a tight end, and a back. It's been, obviously... I mean, they've used the younger guys, too. They've got... Jaden Nixon is one of the younger guys. Damian Martinez.
2: I can't even... I'll be honest with you. The bacon just came out. Let's just go to break. All right, the bacon, the smell of it.

0: the cherry wood.
1: Oh, baby.
0: Like, just look at this. I mean, you're going to sit here and try to tell me about who? You're talking about what?
1: Well,
0: and
1: good.
0: We got bacon, and you're going to be telling me about the third string running back?
1: Can you
0: where's the white flag? Put some bacon on the white flag. I'm going to throw it up. We need a beat. We got to take a beat.
1: Then we'll let you tell us about American Family Insurance later, and I'll tell you about Gruber Law Offices. One call, that's all. 414-276-6666.
0: Is there anything better than the smell of bacon? Legit, the smells. I don't think so.
2: Gruber Law Offices, supportive Wilde and Tausch.
0: Yeah, we love that. Hey, we love that, too. No arguments.
1: 414-276-6666. We are making our plans to head down to the Wisconsin State Fair, and I look forward to visiting the Milk House, which is presented by Gruber Law Offices, as they are always giving back to our communities, supporting great causes, and all the proceeds from the Milk House go right back into supporting the Wisconsin State Fair Foundation. I don't know if you've noticed, if you've been in Green Bay, Jesse, I know you were up here, the Packers community fence on Lombardi Avenue, it's the Gruber Law Offices community fence, and all kinds of cool opportunities for folks to check that out on Lombardi Avenue as well. So be sure the finished product is, I believe, completed now, so you can check that out as well. But Gruber Law Offices, again, so committed to our communities and also committed to winning your case if you've been injured in an accident. All right, we'll get to Brian Bulaga next. It's Wilde and Tausch.
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0: morning guest hotline, Yuengling, America's oldest brewery, now in Wisconsin. DJ Yuengling and Son, Pottsville, PA. Enjoy responsibly. It is the great Brian Bulaga. Brian, good morning. How are you?
1: I'm good. How are you guys?
0: Great call on Zbach. Talked to Zach yesterday. He loved it. I'm not sure he had heard that from anybody else. You and I saw John Kuhn trying to take credit for it previously, but I don't think anybody had brought it to Zach before. So you and David get credit.
1: I mean, the fact that JK was trying to take credit for it.
2: Well, you think that's some shocking thing? He wants credit for anything that ever happened in anything.
1: Yeah, I'm not going to say I'm totally surprised by that. Like, that's not shocking to me.
2: I love the fact that here's this guy, Zach Tom, previously, Zach
3: Bacobuele,
2: goes through the process and says, I want to change my name. And instead of everybody just saying, okay, they said, you know what? Let's shorten it and make it simpler. Jason, if I may, I totally am on board with it. I just think it's like, can we not wait like 2 weeks? Like, give him a little time with it, and then in the middle of the season, we're like, oh, Zbach's doing a hell of a job on it, right tackle. No. It's too much for me to remember and actually learn that I want to change it within a day. And by the way, I'm not going to argue with it. I'm going to call him Zbach because I forget.
3: Bacobuele.
2: Bacobuele. I'm with you guys. I just find it very funny.
0: That's all. Blue and Tausch, you guys are right. We should really call him by his full name. Just for the record, when I talked to Zach yesterday, he acknowledged that this has been an issue for guys, including Zach Bacobuele. He admitted that he still responds to Zach Tom, and he said it's taking time for him to get used to his own name, and that they were actively looking for a nickname. And you guys know this. We've joked about this over the years. You guys are not the most creative cats when it comes to nicknames.
2: Don't lump me in that same category. I've come up with great nicknames too.
0: You have. But generally speaking, NFL players.
2: You're talking
0: players.
2: About your old buddy Rodgers, who just put a Y after everybody's name. I mean, that's what he did for nicknames.
0: True.
4: What do you do?
2: I don't do a ton of nicknames anymore.
0: He says old boy.
2: Yeah.
0: And old girl.
2: Yes.
0: Brian, the discussion we were having before you joined us is what is the right way to approach playing guys in the preseason? And I know you were there that fateful day in Pittsburgh. Your injury on family night forever changed family night. And that day in Pittsburgh when Jordy Nelson tore his ACL forever changed, at least until this year, how the Packers approached preseason. Can you take us back to what it felt like in that visitor's locker room at what was then known as Heinz Field? And you're realizing that a dude that caught 1,500 yards worth of passes on a team that should have been in the Super Bowl the previous year was donezo on August 23rd.
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1: Started kind of going around the locker room of what it was, and just a massive kick to the gut because, like you said, you realized you lost your most productive receiver just like that, and you haven't even played a meaningful snap of football. And Jordy was more than just obviously a great receiver. It was the leader he was and kind of the calming presence he was in that offense and what he provided from a leadership standpoint. So it was certainly a very interesting plane ride home. Like, it wasn't a very jubilant one, we'll put it that way. Like, normally, win or lose a preseason game, it, you know, you want to win every game. I get it. Like, right? But, like, normally, like, going on the way back from a preseason game, the plane ride's normally in good spirits. It, you know, it is what it is. But I remember that one being a little more somber, so to speak, because you realize the implications of what just happened on that field.
2: So what do you think they should be doing tomorrow? Because Matt LaFleur gave us this, he did not cite the specific study and who commissioned it, but, oh, you're three times less likely if you play X number of snaps in the preseason of getting hurt in the regular season. I don't know if that applies to quarterbacks or not, but let's not forget what happened last year in the preseason opener against the Jets when your starting quarterback tore ligaments in his non-throwing hand. God, thankfully, it was for his non-throwing hand instead of his right hand, and there was question about what he'd be able to do in the opener. Now, he was able to have surgery right away, was ready for the opener. Again, had it been his throwing hand, I'm not sure how that would have played out. But what would, if Matt LaFleur calls you and says, hey, I'm going to play Jordan, I'm going to play all the guys at least a little bit, Blue, what do you think I should do? What would you tell him?
1: I would say a series or two. If they look good on the first series, they're done. That's how it, like, always used to be for preseason one, at least how I recall it. If you have a good first series, you're done. Whether it's a touchdown or not, but if you're productive and you get a couple first downs and you're moving the ball and everything looks clean for the most part, you're one series and done. Now, if you go three and out, you're going back out there. You're going to go do it again. And or if it's sloppy, you're going to go do another one. So for me, it would be one series if they look good. If they need a little something extra, if it didn't look great, two. And that's what I would approach it as. And obviously, as I got later into my career and I kind of understood the dynamics of it, my question is, Who's playing offensive line in front of Jordan Love? Because that was always the question. If Aaron even touched the field, was his offensive line healthy, right? Like, if there were two guys missing, there was no way Aaron was going to go on the field. And just the way it was. Like, I mean, you're not going to put Aaron behind three-fifths of the offensive line. It needed to be at least four guys out there to, you know, make sure that everything
3: was... If that left tackle wasn't playing, he wasn't playing. Starting left tackle. Like, Cliffy wasn't playing, Favre wasn't playing. Like, that's just how it was.
1: Yeah, so, like, it was just kind of one of those things that, like, you understood, like, if there were linemen missing, Aaron wasn't going to play. So my question is, who's playing offensive line for the Green Bay Packers against the Pittsburgh Steelers? Are they going to have one or two for sure starters, and then three guys are on trial here, and then we're going to let Jordan kind of figure it out behind them, or what's the plan? So that would be my only concern, is if you are going to play Jordan, the plan needs to be get the ball out of his hands, play action, things like that. Just make this super basic, super vanilla, and you know, get him the reps he needs, let him get the nerves out, and all the other guys too. That's really what it's for. And then get him out, and that's kind of the way I would look at it.
3: Blue, I mean, to me, it's your star players that you're paying big money to. I'm not going to put them in harm's way. They're not going to have all five guys tonight. They're maybe going to have four, probably three, I guess, tomorrow night. I'm not playing Jordan Love. It's just not – the juice ain't worth the squeeze. What now, the group, especially with the competition at right guard, potentially left guard, I want to see that group work. I want to get them out there, but I don't –

0: I don't need to see Jordan Love. I don't need to see Josh Jacobs. I don't need to see Christian Watson. I don't need to see Tucker Kraft. I want to see them up in Minnesota. That's it.
1: Yeah, no, I mean, if that's the route, I mean, your approach, I absolutely have no problem with that. Like, that's not – that doesn't bother me at all. But I do think you need to see that offensive line every game.
0: Yeah.
1: Maybe not the last one. Maybe not the last one because you want to be – because maybe you have a joint practice. I don't know how their joint practices are stacking out. I have no idea.
2: Just one. All they have is one with Arizona on the 26th. That's the only another missed opportunity, by the way. You could have used at least one more. But that's it, Brian. One.
1: One. And is that the last week of the preseason?
2: It is. They do it on the 26th. They've got, okay, obviously, walkthroughs on the 27th. They've got their preseason finale against the Cardinals on the 28th at Lambeau.
0: And yeah, 2 weeks before the opener.
1: Mm-hmm. Oh, that's 2 weeks before the opener.
2: Yeah,
1: oh,
2: right.
1: Then, yeah, I think you need to see that offensive line every game. I mean, that's just the way it's going to work out. I mean, in just based on credentials alone – right? Like, I hate to kind of go old school with it, but, like, I played preseason all the way up till, I think, obviously I tore my ACL what was that?
2: 13.
1: In the fourth year. And then I didn't do any preseason in my fifth year because they were still being cautious with it. But I played every preseason game, 1, 2, and 3. I was taking reps in those games. Like, that was just the way it went. So, like, I'm looking at the group that they're probably going to put out there, right? Jordan Morgan, Sean Ryan, I get they've gotten reps, but more reps is okay. Like, right, if they get a couple series, if they get a quarter, and then the guys like Tau said that are competing for jobs and getting experience, like, they need the reps. They need to see that. I don't want to say it's not full game speed because it's not a regular NFL season game, right? It's a preseason game. You don't know who you're going to face, but you still get that live game feel, and you still get that pressure, and there's consequences for bad performances and things like that. So I think you need to see them work together every single game because I think that's valuable tape to have to coach off, to teach off, and to correct off for that group. And it's hard to, especially when you're not doing joint practices, they're only doing one, that's valuable reps to, like, feel good about where you're at going into it, right? Like, that's how you build comfort that everything that you've been working on looks good on tape and you feel good in those situations. So, like, I think they need that work.
0: Blue, what did you – I don't know if you got a chance to catch much of the film of that scrim, the family night deal, but the Belton part of this is interesting from your perspective. I think we both thought Tack more of his spot. At least I know I did. He played a ton of reps at guard. It looks as if that ain't going to be the case. It looks like they're going to go – it's going to be a little battle here with Monk and the young fella at right guard once Banks gets back, and Belton's going to be kind of either your right tackle, backup right tackle, or your swing tackle. How do you view how the Packers have managed Belton so far?
1: Yeah, I'm – listen, I think he could obviously play guard I thought that was kind of going to be the path they went down because Jason and I talked about this when I co-hosted with him. Like, the tackle
0: positions. A lot of reps at guard in the regular season play that are now. Yeah.
1: Yes. Gone. Exactly. Like, the tackle position is essentially full if you look at it from a starter standpoint, right? Like, if you want to get your best guys on the field, Jordan Morgan is going to be a left tackle and Z-Box going to be your right tackle. Like, those positions are full. So if you want to get your best guys and you think Belton is one of your best guys, then obviously the natural position is right guard.
0: They obviously don't feel that way, right?
1: Yeah, clearly not. Clearly something has happened during camp that he's been outperformed there, right? I mean,
0: but Blue, how much of that do you think is rewatch? Because you know how this goes, right? The season ends, they diagnose every snap and every player and go through everything. They just didn't think he was good enough last year at guard, and that obviously pressures and some of the other things. Isn't that kind of, and then they gave him another shot, didn't work, and now they kind of moved him? Or the Packers' approach on it's been pretty clear.
1: No, it is. I mean, they didn't think he was good enough there last year, so they are trying different guys there. Like, it's just very clear. Like, I don't, there's no other way to to look at it by their actions. So while I'm a little surprised by it, right, because I thought Belton after maybe another year of taking reps, but obviously training camp hasn't gone the way it should be going, right? Like the year one to two development in that position, it's not there. So they've tried different combinations there. So the Monk side of this is really surprising to me, right? Like like he must be performing way above their expectations, because obviously kind of I don't want to say the story on him, but kind of what we saw early was undersized, maybe couldn't handle the power in the interior side of it, right? Like that was kind of the story on him. And clearly that has changed, right? Like, and he's putting together a nice camp that he's essentially moved Belton out of that, you know, job. So to me, I think it speaks a lot about the way Monk's been performing and what he's been doing. But at the same time, it makes me worry. Like, I get Belton now as your swing tackle, but at the same time, like, you relied on him so much in that position and invested a lot of reps and a lot of time and things in that position with him. And now, like you said, that's gone. Like, I mean, you've moved on from that. And then say Jordan Morgan performs really well at left tackle, right? Like, say he does perform well. What do you have with Belton then? What do you do with that second round pick that you have? What's the play there?
2: Swing. I mean, he becomes the swing guy. But again, I don't know where they're. Look, you know this because you're one of the many examples, right? Josh Sitton, T.J. Lang, Sean Ryan, all these guys that are college left tackles. They have a track record. The Packers do, of taking those guys and then becoming good players elsewhere, right? Zach Tom.
1: Yeah.
2: Like, so there's plenty of examples of that. But that doesn't mean that everyone can do it. And I look at what the arc has been for Anthony Belton, and look, I don't know what his career will look like going forward, but they draft him in the second round. They play him at right tackle all last offseason, right? Zach Tom is coming back, I think, from the pec, so they have limited reps for him or whatever it was that he was dealing with last year. But he gets all work at right tackle. And then they play him at guard during the season when he literally had zero reps at guard in camp last year. Then he spends a year or seven starts anyway at guard, goes all through the offseason playing right guard with the ones, gets to camp, plays right guard, and now he's not good enough at right guard. So now he's back at tackle where he hasn't played since last summer.
1: Yeah.
2: So I don't know how that. And look, you get what you deserve, right? You earn your opportunity. And he hasn't earned it. Like, I'm not sitting here saying, oh, this is so unfair that he lost his starting job.
0: You kind of are.
2: No, I think they judged based on what.
0: You think they mismanaged the O-line.
2: I think they mismanaged him.
0: Oh, but you also said that about Jordan Morgan. Like, it's not a hot
2: Goody
0: take.
2: Said that about Jordan Morgan.
0: They have mismanaged some of the offensive line. That's why the group hasn't been as good as it needs to be. Period.
2: Like, to Brian's point, I don't think anybody, like, I didn't know if Jacob Monk was going to make the team, right? It's year three. He's coming off a torn biceps that he suffered in the playoff game. He played well, according to the coaches. I'm not sure Brian's view of the film was quite as glowing of that incredibly important regular season finale that I covered in Minnesota, but he went from being a bubble guy to now he looks like he's going to be the opening day starter at right guard. And we haven't even gotten to the curious case of the Packers version of Benjamin Button, and that is Aaron Banks.
1: Yep.
2: So,
0: why is he Benjamin Button? Has he gotten younger as he's gotten older? Or
2: no, it's just, I just like that. I like the phrase of the movie.
0: Well, Benjamin Button is the dude that got old. He was started off real old and got young, right?
2: I understand.
0: Hasn't Aaron Banks started off young and has gotten real old real quick?
2: I was going to go the curious case of Aaron Banks, but then I didn't know if people would get the reference, so that's why I put it in there
3: Saving
2: first.
3: Saving Mr. Banks is a movie. It was like the origins of Mary Poppins.
0: Wasn't there a Caddy movie with Banks, too?

0: And then obviously you got the Fresh Prince of Bel Air, Banks.
1: Mm-hmm. Uncle Phil.
0: Carlton, yeah. Banks. Mm-hmm. Yeah.
1: Brian, do you mind if we take a break and we'll continue this conversation about the curious case of Aaron Banks momentarily?
2: Yeah, I got to check up on my movies here. The Caddy Banks, the
1: I don't know.
2: Poppins Banks.
1: I mean, there's a lot
2: I need to check up on here.
1: I am not familiar.
0: Tom Banks.
3: No, that's Hanks.
0: Oh, okay. Yeah.
1: Tosh, you want to tell us about American Family Insurance?
0: I do. 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
1: Hey, this is Rich Eisen. Coming up on Wednesday's show, Rashawn Gary, new to the Dallas Cowboys, is stopping by in studio. The same thing of the host of The Wall, Chris Hardwick, will join us, and Washington Huskies head coach Jed Fish stops by too. 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

0: continuing with Brian Bulaga. I'm being told that we will not have his Homer Hour sidekick later in the program. He will reschedule with us. So, Brian, thanks for sticking around. A few extra minutes. Take me through how you view the curious case of Aaron Banks. He has yet to take an 11-on-11 snap. When he was asked this week if this was a regular season game, if he would play, he said he'd be a game-time decision. He has been a bit, and I have a good working relationship with him. I understand why he doesn't want to answer the question. It took a lot just for me to get him to admit that it was his knee that was the issue. And then when he did, he won't be clear on what exactly happened because he was talking during the offseason about how good it was to be healthy after last year and what he went through. And now here we are. How do you view this with a guy that is obviously a critical part of what their offensive line is going to be?
1: Yeah, to hear that he said he would be a game time decision, it kind of goes back to what I was saying when I was with you last week, that there's clearly something going on in that knee. And it's not going to be something that resolves itself over the course of training camp if you give him rest or whatever you do with him. And then obviously once you get into season, we all know injuries don't heal once you're in season. Mm-hmm. Like, right? They just get worse, or you have to manage them. So it makes me very concerned that this is going to be a long-term issue throughout this season, and that they're going to have to be prepared to play potentially without him for multiple games, if that may be the case. Because to hear,
2: can I jump in for a second? And Brian or Jason?
1: Yeah.
2: Jason, is this a new injury or is this something? Because they had to make a big boy decision financially on him. They're not going to do that without looking it over and saying he's cleared. So all of this, listen, man, he's getting older, no doubt about it. That is very concerning.
0: So I asked Zeebach yesterday about how much time they needed together and if I should be concerned.
2: I heard that. That was not overly confident.
0: Well, my favorite line
2: was, what do you want me to say?
0: He says, there's no way I was going to say yes to that, which I thought was a great line by Zach.
2: No, but my question is, and it's not about Zeebach. You committed another $40 million to him.
0: Right, and I know what you're going at, because the reason I bring up that conversation with Zach is because in there, he almost violates the cardinal rule and talks about someone else's injury.
2: You don't do that.
0: And he
2: says, true.
0: At one point, I don't think there's too much reason for concern. I think Banks, he had something, and I think he should be. Then he pauses and says he's getting better by the day. I don't know his exact timeline, and I'm not going to speak on that. So he clearly was on the precipice of saying something's going on with the dude's knee. And then he was like, Wildy got me again. He almost got me. Got me to say something I didn't want to say. So there's something amiss there to Brian's point. And what Zach said only underscored what Brian believed. And my point to you both is, tell me a time where you went into a season with something bothering you and it resolved itself over an 18-week, 17-game period. Or in your case, 17-week, 16-game period. It doesn't happen.
1: Never. Never. Like, and we always joke about it. Tausch probably jokes about it too, but everyone would tell each other, walking into the day one of training camp, this is the best you're going to feel.
2: Oh, yeah, I know, we always said that.
1: Enjoy it. So, like, it's not going to get better. And, like, and again,
2: getting older, it doesn't get better either.
1: No. So, like, I've told Homer this. I've told you this. I'm not going to speculate what's going on in his knee. But from someone that's had a lot of knee issues, if you've been given off essentially from mini camp to this point, and there is no essentially improvements, right? Like, there's no, like, you're returning to action and you're slowly getting integrated back into team reps and things like that, and it's looking on the up and up. There's clearly something going on in there, and it's not going to resolve itself magically in the next 2 to 3 weeks. It just won't. And that's, and then when he says I'd be questionable tonight, that means there's no way. Yeah, there'd be no way. So it begs me to ask, like, Tausch, and you hit it on the head, like, is it a new injury? Is it a lingering injury?
2: That's what I'd love to know. And, like, and I don't blame him for not telling us, by the way. They shouldn't.
1: Yeah.
2: HIPAA and whatnot.
1: But at the same time, like, when you commit that amount of capital to a player, right, when you do exit interviews and you do the exit physicals, that would normally be something that got flagged if that was a major problem. Normally, right? At least to my knowledge, right? I mean, I never walked out of a meeting with McKenzie without him going, all right, you got to get this, is get this is messed up, or that's good, your knees are good. You're like, everything was always checked very thoroughly. We'll just put it that way, so that those decisions by them in the offseason could be made, right? Like, that's something that could be done. So it makes me think, did something happen in an OTA? Did something happen in a workout? I don't know. But to miss the mini camp, like, we didn't really know, right? The mini camp, I just figured they're giving them the mini camp off, whatever.
0: Right. Not a big deal. Veteran rest, doesn't need the work.
2: They don't even do anything in mini camps anymore. That's the part that's so dumbfounding.
1: I know, but, like, he didn't even dress. So, like, okay, whatever. They're just giving him the mini camp off. Not a big deal. But then when there were reports that he could even be put on PUP to start camp, I'm going, okay, something else might have happened here, and clearly it has. And now it's lingered on even more into training camp, and there's really no sign that it's resolving.
0: Can I ask you guys, I know we got to let Brian go, but can I ask you guys something? Because, again, I didn't play the game. I know what you guys go through to play.
2: Don't beat yourself up, Jason.
0: I understand. Ryan Clark, on the other hand, would disagree. But, like, did you guys ever play with for lack of a better term, a loose body in your knee? Like, you know when, like, cartilage starts floating around in there? I know that that is something that players have dealt with, and it causes all kinds of irritation. And so your actual ligaments are intact, but it's still really problematic. And I don't want you to be irresponsible and guess what's wrong with his knee. Let's play guess that knee issue.
2: No, but what we want to know, and what I think people are interested in, is this something new? Because you don't say you're never been healthier unless you're trying to get a new contract,
0: right?
2: And then all of a sudden, like, 3 weeks later, you're not. And I understand that they didn't have a lot of media access. And again, don't blame anybody for not revealing it. I don't blame them. But when you're making these decisions, you're banking on him to be one of your bell cows.
0: Yes.
2: And if everybody gets hurt. Like, it happens.
1: Yep.
2: This instance, you knew he was banged up. You had a monster roster bonus decision to make, and you did it. So you obviously felt good enough about it. And now, I would bet if you had to look back at it now, they'd probably reevaluate that a bunch, because something's not going on. Something ain't right.
0: Mm-hmm.
1: Mm-hmm. And to answer your question, like, I think majority of my career, I probably had loose bodies floating around in my knee. If I had to be honest with you, like, just
0: debris.
1: Being real. Yeah, I probably had a lot of that. I mean, based on some of the years that McKenzie would have to drain that knee and what came out in that needle, yeah, I would imagine that there was a lot.
2: What's the most you had come out in a needle?
0: In terms of CCs?
2: I remember, I'm not going to put other people's business on the street, but I know there was an old nose tackle I saw that had a big, and I'm talking before a Thanksgiving morning game. And I'm walking back there and I'm like, holy, that was like, I thought they were going to, I don't want to get all like,
0: come on.
2: Yeah. I thought they're going to baste the turkey with that, all that fluid and stuff that came out of there.
1: I remember 2015, I tore my meniscus in practice, and then we got it fixed, took about 2 weeks off, and then I played against the Chargers before the bye week. Because I was like, okay, I'll play.
3: You wanted to showcase the Chargers and sign you later on.
0: I get it. That's smart.
1: That was in 15. That was well before
0: that. You never know, Blue.
1: That was well before that.
0: They were still in San Diego so long ago.
1: Yeah, that was San Diego.
3: Drew Brees was quarterbacking him.
1: So I played, and the next morning, my knee, and we had the bye week, so I was going to go into McKenzie to get PRP and get all the, you know, stuff done so we could just sit in there during the bye week. And my knee was so big, I think he pulled 160 cc out of my knee. I mean, the nurse just kept coming in with new syringes, and they just kept pushing fluid from all around my knee and leg, and it just kept
3: What do they do with all the fluid afterwards?
1: I don't know, but like I was starting to look at it, like,
3: turkey.
1: I'm like, is this ever going to stop? I'm like, well, is this ever going to, like, stop? Like, what's going on
3: here? You might as well just get a portal and just have it like you're almost on a catheter. Oh, yep, more fluid.
1: Literally, that's what it felt like. It was, yeah. But, like, that was the most I had. But at the same time, I think, Tausch, you know, once you have a knee injury and you have surgery on it.
3: You're just trying to manage it.
1: Yeah, the surfaces are going to be. Yeah, the surfaces are going to be affected. And once you start doing physical activity again and, like, playing football, those are going to get agitated. And there are going to be loose bodies naturally floating around in there. And it's how you just manage it and kind of deal. And that's really, unfortunately, the way it goes.
0: Yeah. We will see how Thursday night's preseason opener goes. I look forward to discussing the breakdown of Jacob Monk and Jagger Burton and Anthony Belton. And let's be honest, Jordan Morgan. Like, I don't think he's going to have to face TJ Watt, but this is an important night for him as well. Brian, we'll talk about that with you next week. Appreciate you, buddy. Thanks a bunch, and good luck with your turkey baster full of fluid.
1: Oh, thank you. All right, guys, take it easy.
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0: No.
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9: 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The Milwaukee Brewers fell apart early in their second straight loss at the Padres late last night. Brewers starter Kyle Harrison got rocked in what was just his second appearance since coming back from IL. He was tagged for 8 runs while allowing 10 hits and 3 home runs in just 4 2/3 innings pitched. The game devolved during a disaster class second inning as well. The Brewers failed to turn a double play that looked like it probably could have been a triple play. Then, former Brewers infielder Luis Rengifo, who's been red hot since he was released by Milwaukee in June, went on to hit a grand slam with 2 outs, giving the Padres an early 5-0 lead. The crew ultimately lost 11-2. Milwaukee now needs to win today to avoid getting swept going into a 4-game series at Dodger Stadium later this week. New starter Dustin May will be on the mound for Milwaukee this afternoon with first pitch scheduled for 3:10 p.m. Central Time. So pregame coverage starts at 2:35 right here on Madison's home of the Brewers, 100.5 ESPN. That means today you can tune in for the entirety of Kyle and Bruss as well as Molly and Jim, streaming free on the ESPN Wisconsin app and the ESPN Madison YouTube channel.
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0: The 10 o'clock hour of Wilde and Tausch begins now.
1: I feel like 10:19 is a pretty good start time when we have Brian Blog and we don't have Homer.
0: Tausch, we spent a lot of time there on the offensive line, and I think rightfully so. The other position that has been in flux, and then yesterday it kind of went back to normal, so I don't know what to think. But in Sunday's practice and Monday's practice, they rotated Benjamin St. Juiced, who is known as Juice in the locker room.
2: Juicy.
0: With the ones for a series of 1v1, 11-on-11. And then the rest of the time, it was Keyshawn Nixon. And then on Monday, he got a little more work with the ones. Not more than Keyshawn did, but certainly more than he had the previous day. And then yesterday, Keyshawn took all the number one reps, and Cisse was on the other side. Carrington Valentine was back on a very limited basis from his hamstring injury. They've gotten some pretty big plays from a kid named Jalen Simpson, who was on the roster late in the year. Are we at a point now where we feel better about corner than we feel about the offensive line, and by a somewhat large margin, or not really?
3: Yeah, I'd say I feel better about corner. I think part of it is they obviously really like Cisse. What this is telling me is they like Cisse a lot, and they're letting everybody else kind of battle. And when Valentine gets back, you know, throw him back into the mix, and you let it kind of shake itself out. And at the O-line spot, I don't think they know what they have yet.
1: I think they're searching.
3: It seems a lot more uncertain and hopeful, whereas here it looks like it's more not a position of strength, but the fact that you have your guy that's been your number one corner now for a year and a half battling it out because guys have elevated, maybe they feel like they can improve, and you have a young player that obviously when you ask the head ball coach if he feels comfortable having him play in the opener, he doesn't even blink, and everything else is Blink City USA on the O-line. I don't think it's even close that they feel better about that.
0: I wanted to circle back to a question that Jennifer asked in the YouTube comments, but about our conversation about playing your guys. And I do think these corners that we're talking about, they all need to play. Obviously, Cisse, no matter how excited you are about him, he needs the work. He's a rookie, 21-year-old rookie. All those guys, probably even Keyshawn to some.
3: Would it matter if he's a 25-year-old rookie?
0: A little bit, because I think he would have played a lot more football than he has, and I think college football is a little bit different than it was when you were playing it. So, yeah, I think it does matter to some degree.
3: You're going to see a lot more 25-year-old rookies. I just wanted to make sure you knew.
0: It's true. But I thought this was a good question, because I don't know if it's something that I have been over-the-top defending him on, but Jen's point is it feels like Matt LaFleur can't win. If he sits guys, he's soft. And then if we don't win the opener, he's not a smart coach. But then if they play and he gets hurt, then he's not a smart coach either.
3: Yeah, it's, hey.
0: But that's the reality, right?
3: I don't disagree with Jen. Like, she's 100% right. But that's the, like, you make decisions in life, and sometimes they work out beautifully, and sometimes they don't. And it's about how you adjust and adapt to whatever happens from those decisions. That's why they say it's not about, you know, how many times you get knocked down. It's about how many times you get up. So all of this, I think Matt LaFleur, that you're a big boy business, man. As the great late Ted Thompson used to always say, it's true. You want to make calculated good decisions. And my point on this is the juice just ain't worth this squeeze. That's how you look at, you're going to put your body at harm's way and you're going to do things. Is it going to be super beneficial in that opener if you play six snaps in Pittsburgh? No. I don't see it that way. I think getting the work in practice now, not practicing at all and not doing anything, ain't going to help you in Minnesota either. So it is a tough call. And yes, hey, good luck figuring out which way to go. It's not easy. Teams have won it both ways. They've done it. The reality of the NFL now, with the money that is being given and the preseason being shrunk, the first couple games they're not preseason games. They count.
0: Right.
3: But they are now being utilized more as we're ramping up. You throw guys out there, and you are going to have more unknowns because there's another game. There's another week of a season. There's a lot more there. And when you're eliminating preseason games, you are not going to train. You're not making up. What's 53 minus 14? 39, is that right?
2: Yes.
3: You're missing 39 padded practices from the 08-09 season. That's not that long ago. It's different. It ain't going back, okay?
0: Right.
3: So it's only going to go more, and you're going to end up, well, let's just play more games. You're still going to have a ramp up. There ain't Eastern Michigan on the schedule. There ain't Western Illinois on the schedule. It's the Minnesota Vikings, and you better be ready for it. And you better figure out how can I get the most amount of work by keeping the most guys healthy that gives us the best chance to start our season off in a good direction. Hey, that's the job title, Matt LaFleur, and I'm not going to feel sorry for him about it. He'll figure it out, and if he doesn't, you're going to get off to the 0-2 start and shine on sports.
0: You stole it.
3: Right.
0: I was waiting for you to finish your thought so I could drop the, because they're going to finish 0-2 for the first two games, according to Shine On Sports, who, by the way, is very excited. I saw this yesterday from him. He thinks Kyler Murray is going to lead the Vikings to the promised land. So
3: what is the promised land for them?
0: Making the playoffs?
3: Nice.
4: Chris Canty's got the Packers finishing last in the division, I heard this morning on Sportsmanlike.
3: I bet you Chris Canty wouldn't bet two nickels about that. I bet he wouldn't.
4: I know how we can ask him.
3: Yeah, that's true. And I would bet that if I had Shine On Sports made to wager that the Packers are going to go 0-2, I bet he wouldn't touch that either. So my old Carl Malone theory is always in play here. I'm going to guarantee it. Well, then put your salary on it, bruh. If you're going to guarantee stuff, put your salary on it.
0: All right. Well, you don't have to put your salary on the ESPN Wisconsin Fantasy Football Draft. But you can participate, and you can have a blast doing it. It is almost that time of year. Again, football season is right around the corner. And on August 27th is the date. In fact, that's 2 weeks from tomorrow? The Fantasy Football Draft is back as ESPN Wisconsin takes over the Pottawatomie Sportsbook for another exclusive event. Right now, you can call to join. And Jesse, are we getting people to be in our league, the Wildy and Tausch League?
4: That is correct, yes.
0: And you're going to run our team for us again?
4: I will not be at the draft this year. I have a Prep Mania broadcast that we're getting started with to kick off our season on.
0: So who's your cousin sub to draft for us?
4: Well, you're going to be there, right? I assume you would do it.
0: I will be making an appearance at the event, yes. And then I'm going to be leaving.
4: You're not going to stay overnight at Pottawatomie at the hotel?
0: They've got a lot of beautiful hotel rooms, nearly 500 beautifully designed rooms and suites that are perfect for a weekend reset, a date night, or going to your fantasy football draft. But no, I will not be.
4: Are you drafting our team? No, he's not.
3: Josh Kushner and Bob Iger bought the Lakers?
0: What? Yes, I saw that on GMA this morning.
3: Didn't the Lakers just sell like a week ago?
0: They did, and now they've been apparently sold again. Jesse will figure out who's going to be doing the drafting.
3: How much did he make on that
0: team
3: flip? That's a good flip by whoever bought them.
4: We need a cousin sub of the day to run our fantasy team this year. Why don't you just, you're right there. Why don't you pick it?
3: Can't we delegate a fan of the show to kind of just be our guy?
0: I think that's a great idea. We will work out the details. But right now, you can be in our league no matter who's going to do the drafting.
3: Oh, boy. Jill, you're kind of our fantasy guy.
4: I can't help it.
3: I understand, but you are our fantasy guy. You love it. I understand.
4: You guys could pull a little weight around here.
3: I don't want to.
0: I think you should probably stop now.
3: Yeah, I think you should.
4: One out of 10 years, you could draft a team.
0: Free food, great prices, the full VIP experience, and now you know that you won't have to deal with Jesse. So that's another bonus. Now you have to be 21 and up. Caller number, Jesse, what number would you like to pick since you won't be picking our team? And this
4: 10,
0: is the first 10, I've heard of it.
4: 10-year anniversary.
3: Is
4: will
3: it
4: be
3: crazy time. To say that we should put Ron and the Key in charge of the team?
0: Oh, I love that idea.
3: No, I mean, is that crazy to say?
0: It's not. It's a brilliant idea. I think we should figure out as our 10th anniversary who will have the honor of general managing our team.
3: Wow. I mean, I hate to do it to the Clinkster and Geriot again. They got long hauls to get there.
4: Yeah, 565.
0: You've already fired them from a volunteer job.
3: I don't
0: want to
3: fire
0: once.
3: Them again from an unpaid work job. Who would I? Because I'd have no problem firing Ron. So I think Ron might be the guy.
4: Yeah.
0: Caller 10 right now will win a spot in the Wilde and Tausch Fantasy Football League. And then you'll have 48 hours to claim your spot on this exclusive event. 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
14: 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Renjifo back at the track. Gone! Christian Yelich, a two-run blast.
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0: One of the things that I have enjoyed the most about
1: Bob Iger, the old, he used to run ESPN, right? I just want to get my head wrapped.
0: Disney.
1: Yeah, and I just want to get my head wrapped around this Lakers deal. This is a heck of a deal.
0: Yeah, they've been sold twice in the span of a year.
1: Dude, whoever bought them for like 8 or 9 and then a year later flips it for 12? What a world, huh?
0: Josh Kushner is the brother of Jared Kushner as well, in case you're wondering.
1: Okay, I figured so there's probably some Kushner on Kushner stuff, yeah. What a world.
0: Time for our Gruber Law Office's one call. That's all celebratory message, which, as I was saying, I'm really enjoying these. It's been great to hear from so many of our fans. I will say this year, more than any other at training camp, I have had more people come up and say hello and tell me how much they love our show and how much it means to them. I got an email today from someone in Australia who listens to the show regularly.
2: Hello, mate.
0: G'day.
2: Put a little shrimp on a barbie. Put some of that good Jones bacon around it. Yeah, man.
0: So let's get to our...
3: that was a trip around the world in 5 seconds. I don't know what
1: that is. Around the world. Inevitably, it always goes back to Ireland. I'm not sure why, but that's just how
3: it goes. But then you landed in Jamaica there, too.
0: Yeah, man.
1: Yeah, it's
0: We are, again... extremely appreciative to David Gruber and Gruber Law Offices for being part of our celebratory messages. I mean, it's a perfect fit, right? One call, that's all. But again, they are so involved in our communities on top of making sure they win your case so you get what you deserve if you've been injured in an accident. They are at the Wisconsin State Fair Milk House. You can stop by there while you're at the fair. We're hoping to head down there this weekend. It's been a tradition at the State Fair for over 30 years. And it is presented by Gruber Law Offices, as they are always giving back and supporting our communities with great causes. And the milk proceeds go right back into supporting the Wisconsin State Fair Foundation. And as I mentioned earlier, I noticed this before I even knew that David was doing this. This is how I found out. I was driving by it. The Packers community fence, the Gruber community fence up here at near Lambeau. It's awesome that they're doing that as well. And we appreciate the fact that not only have they been a great partner, but they are also presenting our Gruber Law Offices One Call Celebratory Message of the Week.
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7: Hey, just want to give a shout-out, congratulations. 10-year anniversary to Wildy and Tausch. I don't know how Tausch made it through. Wildy, congratulations on making that happen. But congratulations. I've watched you guys occasionally pop up on social media. All the best. Have a great one. On Wisconsin.
3: Brett Bielema.
1: Wow, that's karma.
3: I got to say, happy anniversary.
0: Wow. I got to say, Brett. You're not seeing me pop up on social media because you blocked me on Twitter.
1: Wow. Good thing you don't hold grudges, old boy.
3: How about that? Head coach of the Illini wishing us happy anniversary.
1: I hope they put us on that big Jumbotron out there in Illinois. You see that?
3: Largest
1: Jumbotron in the world.
3: Yeah.
1: Out at Illinois.
0: What is his responsibility as the former Wisconsin coach but the current Illinois coach? He says at the end of there, on Wisconsin, did he know that he was saying that?
3: I think he's staying true to our roots, or his roots.
0: That's kind of him to do that.
3: And so, yeah, he knows his audience.
1: Some argue we don't talk enough Wisconsin football. We certainly don't talk Illinois football. I know that.
0: That is true. That is very true. And again, while... there are some things that he has said and done over the years that I was not a fan of. I always want to make sure that I'm clear. When my mentor and friend Tom Mulhern was on the cusp of passing away, he was one of the people that reached out multiple times and was phenomenal. And so I am always going to appreciate that about Brett Bielema. And I appreciate the message. That was awesome. That was a wonderful surprise. That one, like, we've had a lot that I kind of expected, right? I figured that we would hear from Coach Fickell. I figured that we would hear from some of our biggest fans. That one I did not see coming.
1: That was a nice little sneak attack.
3: Yeah.
0: That was awesome.
3: We got a few more of these throughout the rest of August. We're building up to a big finale before Labor Day weekend. So stay tuned. We got a few more surprises up our sleeve the next couple of weeks.
1: That was fun.
0: That was very fun. I was authentically surprised, and thank you to Brett Bielema for.
1: It would have been better if you did it in an Australian accent.
0: Well, so here's the thing. I do have this email, and I'm kind of tempted to forward it to you and have you read it.
1: I can do that. I can do
3: a
1: that.
3: Double shout out Wednesday.
0: In your authentic.
1: Well, we need Australian to get old boy accent. That, remember, the read Brett called is because he saw a clip of old boy from the guy from Arkansas that called the show. You remember?
3: Oh,
1: that's
3: yeah.
1: how that all played out.
3: When Illinois played Wisconsin last year and he joined Evan and Michelle when they were in the Madison studio doing Unsportsmanlike, he referenced that one of our fans from Arkansas had called in and he had a very thick southern accent. And Bielema was talking about hearing that. They're seeing that social media clip, and so I guess that's where his refound, rekindled appreciation for us must have come from. Yeah.
0: Well, we appreciate him taking the time to send us a congratulatory message. As Jesse said, we've got a few more of those coming up. I mentioned how we've got up.
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0: Jesse and Tausch having a blast at Jones Dairy Farm. How's the sausage?
1: Oh, it's good. We polished it off during the commercial break.
0: Did you guys eat it like Lady and the Tramp or no?
1: We did not. Thanks for the visual.
2: Did he just ask if we
1: Lady and the Tramp the sausage? Yeah. He did that.
2: Interesting.
1: Weird.
2: Very interesting.
0: I thought it was funny.
1: Well,
2: I'm glad you did.
1: Well, I was going to say, they said we might have one more surprise before the end of the show.
0: Ooh.
1: Based on that setup. Ooh.
0: What is that little sounder that you do?
1: Ooh. There we go. One, yeah.
0: There it is.
1: Not sure what it's going to be, but we've got our eyes peeled. This place is awesome. I've seen a lot of patrons have come in already, and they're coming.
2: What are we at, the Masters?
1: The sausage.
0: Patrons.
1: Patrons through. You know, a patron is a word that people use outside of the Masters.
0: Oh, okay. You know, do they? When you're in a grocery store,
2: oh, he just did it. In fairness, he just said it, so yeah.
0: Right, people, not just
2: folks.
1: We've had
2: folks.
1: Some fans come up and
0: there
1: say hi to us here at Jones
0: Patrons.
1: Market. They say they come here all the time. They get their breakfast supplies for the week. They love the sausage. My father-in-law
2: I'll
1: wants
2: I'll be curious
1: the
2: what hall.
1: Patties.
2: So Becca gave those? You a little to-do list,
1: yep.
2: Didn't she?
1: The sausage patties are a hot commodity for breakfast sandwiches. That's the thing you got to come away with here. But a lot of great stuff, too. All the... Of course, the bacon and the cheese that's over here. Everything is so good here at Jones Market.
0: All right. I'm going to need you guys to help me with something coming up. I need to get... I don't have confirmation yet on what the logistics of this will be. So I want your insights on that. I have also passed along to you our note from Ned down under, who sent his Australian...
2: That doesn't sound Australian to me.
1: I think Ned's the perfect name for someone from Australia.
2: Okay. You do?
1: What do you think someone from Australia's name would be?
0: Crikey.
2: Let me think on that. Bob.
0: You've talked about MoMA already today, and of course that prompts me to wonder, have they been such miracle workers? I know they've helped you a ton.
2: They have.
0: But are you going to take part in the Pierce Manufacturing 9/11 Memorial Stair Climb?
2: I would if we didn't have a football game. I believe the Badgers play that day. It is September 12th. And you know what? 25 years later, we still climb so they are never forgotten. Join the Green Bay Metro Fire Department and Pierce Manufacturing for the 14th annual 9/11 Memorial Stair Climb. Saturday, September 12th, up at Lambeau Field. 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
0: 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You can register. You can download the event brochure. You can read about the history of them doing this. It's a great thing. I know I've had a few firefighter buddies who have done it in the past. Maybe we can do that if that fits our schedule, because it is a great, great thing that they do every year. All right. I want to get your help on something, which I've got coming up a little bit later this morning. In fact, I'm going to leave you two to your own devices there.
2: Adjunct professorship.
0: It is not my professorship.
2: Can you confirm that we can come and do our show and analyze what your first professorship is?
0: I don't think you should probably do that for my first class, but maybe for my second or third.
2: I kind of want to see how you first introduce yourself. Like, I want to feel the vibes.
1: Don't tell them, just enroll in the class and go.
2: I'm not going to do that. I mean, let's not get crazy here.
0: More Wilde and Tausch straight ahead. Stick around.
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8: 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Wisconsin football was back in the new Kellner Family Athletic Center for their fifth practice of fall camp. And here are my top three takeaways from Tuesday. Number one, the defense dominated. UW's O-line had no answers for the Badgers front seven in the most lopsided day of camp thus far. Number two, kicker Gavin Lahm struggled, only going 3 of 7. He has the power, but his accuracy must improve over the next month. And finally, number three, quarterback Colton Joseph and wide receiver Eugene Hilton Jr. provided a few bright spots for the offense.
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0: Rich and Jesse live from Jones Dairy Farm. I have forwarded you Ned's email.
1: This is such a nice email. I don't want to even have fun with it.
2: It's
1: this
2: very
1: guy,
2: kind. And
1: Ned is
2: awesome.
1: This is one of the nicest emails we've ever gotten. And you want me to try and belittle it?
0: I am happy to read it in my normal voice.
1: I'm just going to do the first two lines because you wanted this. This is great, Ned. We appreciate you and everybody that feels the way that Ned does about our show.
0: You're going to read the first two sentences and then I'll finish it in a normal voice? Is that the plan?
1: No, I mean,
2: we don't need to put all of
1: Ned's business out on the street. Do we want to glaze ourselves? Like, I don't know.
2: A little bit.
1: If you want to, I guess you can.
0: So Jesse's always a big fan of glazing.
1: Now I'm really getting self-conscious about my Jamaican.
2: Just do it. Just let it rip.
1: Dear Jason.
2: No.
1: I'm telling you, I don't know if I have an Aussie accent.
2: That was closer to Irish.
0: Why don't you go for pirate?
1: I am a long-time listener from Sydney, Australia. And in fact, my loyalty extends all the way back to the Tuesdays with Aaron's days.
2: This is Irish.
0: We finally found it.
1: I also happen to be a long-time TV radio producer.
0: He's rolling his R's.
2: Now he's Robin Williams.
1: All right, with almost 20 years of truth. Yeah, I don't know if I got Aussie. I literally put another shrimp on a barbie. Oh, Jason is a long-time listener from Sydney, Australia.
0: All right, Ned. Thank you for your kind
1: words.
0: Yeah,
1: Ned, we appreciate that. Was really a nice.
2: What happened to Crikey?
1: Crikey, yeah,
2: it's a large gator.
1: Yeah, you're good at that. It's not my skill set. Why don't you do a little Aussie and see who?
2: Let's
1: see who did it better.
2: No, I can't. You said you could. I know I.
1: I never said I could. I said I'll try. And don't confuse effort with results.
2: Crikey, man. I'm not overstating things, but I'll say your show is more than a show. It's a companion, a friend, a family member. Now, see, I went English.
1: You're doing good.
0: Okay.
2: I went Michael Caine.
0: We would like to thank Ned for a really heartfelt and
1: why do you think people love ice cream so much on vacation?
0: I think people love ice cream.
1: No, I know they do. But like, you go on a trip, you're going to eat ice cream.
2: I thought fudge was your official vacation.
1: The fudge is what people sell, like to take home and to grab. It's not you're not buying fudge and eating it right there.
2: So, do you think fudge shops aren't making money? Because
1: no, fudge shops do fine. But I'm saying, like, it inevitably you go on vacation. You're like, got to get you out of there. There are in Croatia. There are probably 30 ice cream shops. They're everywhere because everybody wants some.
2: I think ice cream is the official dessert of fun.
1: I think it's the dessert of vacation.
0: It's a good
1: I think it's the official food of vacation. Like if you're on vacation, you're eating ice cream in some way, shape, or
2: form. If you're at the beach, if you're at a baseball game, if you're out with your friends looking for something to do, like there's always let's go get ice cream. Like it's a fun.
1: I agree.
2: Thing to do.
1: I agree.
0: So we got a lot to get to here. I need your help to kick off the 11 o'clock hour. We'll do that coming up. I brought this up with Ned's email, not only to see how Tausch would handle his Australian accent, but I met another of our fans from Italy at practice this week. His name is Salvatore.
1: Salvatore.
0: And the breaking news I got from him during our lengthy conversation...
1: He like a pizza pie.
0: He prefers American pizza just like you do.
1: Yeah.
2: Oh.
0: So.
1: Ironically, Croatian pizza was really good.
2: That's but Italian was not.
1: It was better than an Italian pizza. I know that sounds insane to say, but that's the truth. Uh-huh.
0: Well, as Tausch has exhibited with all of his great trips, and we love hearing his stories, you only live once, but you got to make sure that you're family and those people you love are taken care of down the road. 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
5: 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The Milwaukee Brewers fell apart early in their second straight loss to the Padres late last night. Brewers starter Kyle Harrison got rocked in what was just his second appearance since coming back from the IL. He got tagged for 8 runs while allowing 10 hits and 3 home runs in just 4 2/3 innings pitched. The Brewers will look to bounce back today after losing 11-2 last night, as Milwaukee needs to win today to avoid getting swept going into their 4-game series at Dodger Stadium this week. New starter Dustin May will be on the mound for Milwaukee this afternoon. First pitch is scheduled for 3:10 p.m. Central Time, so pregame coverage starts at 2:35 right here on Madison's home of the Brewers, 100.5 ESPN. So today, if you want to tune in for the entirety of Kyle and Brust, as well as Molly and Jim this afternoon, you can find that streaming free on the ESPN Wisconsin app and the ESPN Madison YouTube channel. 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
0: Joining us now is the Green Bay Packers' new head coach, Matt LaFleur on Wilde and Tausch.
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0: Matt LaFleur, Matt Nagy, and Matt Patricia. Who is the most famous non-NFC North head coach not named Matt? 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
0: Who is the most famous non-NFC North head coach named Matt? Matt Damon, Matt Ryan, somebody else.
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0: 7 o'clock hour of Wilde and Tausch. Isn't it crazy listening back to that clip with LaFleur joining our show right after he got hired? And I know, you know, whatever. But you just think about it. And I always see this because I'm a fan of the show Friends. Ross and Rachel and, oh, my God, all that. They went on a trip and they said, your life will never be the same. Matt LaFleur, not that that show, but when he was hired, just think of that. One day he's an assistant coach. He's an offensive coordinator for a team and didn't do very good on offense. And right. All of a sudden, just think, that's how many years ago is that? And his life has completely changed and all of the great things that have happened to him since and all of the scrutiny. So it just reminded me of when Amy texted in earlier about LaFleur, and he's damned if he does, he's damned
1: Jen.
0: If he doesn't.
1: Jen.
0: Yeah, but you know ways. What? That's all part of the deal. What a ride it's been, obviously, for him as well.
2: Yeah, and Mike McCarthy went from being the offensive coordinator for the worst offense in football in 2005 to becoming the Packers coach and then the Cowboys coach and now the Steelers coach. So, life-changing moments to be sure. I want to ask you my question because we've got something coming up here with Aaron Rodgers. But first, I got asked two Bucks-related questions yesterday. One, when I was leaving practice,
0: was the Gary Payton trade good?
2: Yeah, that was
0: the answer
2: is
0: no.
2: That was part of the discussion,
0: no.
2: Actually. A guy in a Big Dog Glenn Robinson jersey, which I was not expecting to see,
1: lighted
2: said,
1: up.
2: Hey, I listen to the show every day. I didn't know you covered the Bucks. And I was like, yeah, I covered
0: do you?
2: Covered past tense.
1: Got a feeling the next year might not be so much.
2: And I was like, yeah, I
0: yeah,
2: covered.
0: Spike Lee called my mom.
2: That's a true story as well. I mean, he called me and my mom
3: Jason,
2: answered.
3: Jason, Spike's on the phone.
2: Spike is on the phone. but I told him that he should listen to the latest episodes of Behind the Bucks on the Bucks Plus Audio Network, presented by Gallagher, your trusted insurance broker and HR and benefits consultant. I may not have mentioned all that about Gallagher when I was talking to him. This series is narrated by our friend Jim Paschke, the legendary broadcaster, and it is the oral history of that 2000-2001 Bucks team that I covered with the Big Three and George Karl. And I remember how the Bradley Center was a-rockin' during that playoff run. 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That was Bucks question number one. The other one was, does Aaron Rodgers still own a piece of the Bucks? And I said, I don't know the answer to that.
0: Bet he wishes he owned a piece of the Lakers. Am I right?
1: Something tells me he wouldn't be in business with Bob Iger.
0: Why?
1: Never mind.
0: Okay. I would believe
2: that we just left him hanging there.
0: I would believe that if he had sold his piece of the Bucks, that would have been newsworthy. Somebody would have reported that. So I think that he's probably still a piece. Yes.
2: I am not going to use up my question to him today, but we have another Zoom call. I have a chance to redeem myself. No clarity yet on whether I might talk to him further. I'm hoping to do that as well as we get ready for our 10th anniversary. But my question for you is, what question, if I only get one, what should I ask him? Because I put together 10 questions for if I got him alone.
0: What's your top one?
2: I don't know. That's part of the problem.
0: You put together a list. What is the first thing you wrote down?
2: It was not in any particular order.
0: Well, obviously, subconsciously, you wrote the first thing down. What is it?
1: What's your tier ones of your proposed questions?
2: So I'm torn because one of my concerns is that when you ask, and he knows my MO, obviously, is if you ask a very introspective question, he either can be great or he can say, well, I'm thinking about the future. I'm looking ahead. I'm excited about this team. And I don't know how that would go. So I have concerns about that.
0: Let's role play a little bit. I'll be Rodgers. Ask the question.
1: Oh, boy.
2: Okay. So, Aaron.
0: Can you keep it a little tighter than normal, though? I know you asked.
1: Is this you or Aaron?
0: This is Aaron. I know you asked super long questions. Can you keep it a little tight? We got a lot of people on this Zoom, and I'm not going to stick around for all day. Thank you.
2: So, Aaron, after the way you played in those back-to-back MVP years, I find myself thinking that if you'd maybe embraced the rebuilding on the fly and been more of fun Uncle Aaron with those young guys, that maybe you could have stayed in Green Bay and forced them to trade Jordan the way Brady forced the Patriots to trade Jimmy Garoppolo. Is there anything you would have done differently other than not breaking your thumb in London that would have changed the arc of your career and would have kept you in Green Bay, you think?
0: Well, Jay,
2: you're supposed to drink when I'm asking the long question.
0: No, that's what LaFleur does and Goody and everybody else.
2: And everybody.
0: Well, Jay, I think the night that I drank the tequila and they drafted Jordan Love, I knew my window was 1 or 2 years. So for as much as, you know, I enjoyed my time in Green Bay, I knew that night was going to be after that night. My time was I was on the clock and it was ticking. And I went through it. Guys got to play. While I made the mistake of going to the Jets, I didn't make the mistake of ending up leaving Green Bay. I think that was what the Packers wanted, and I got an opportunity to grow somewhere else. So, yeah, you can look back and rehash this and rehash that, but from my perspective, my career played out the way it was supposed to. So, no, there was nothing I would do differently other than it would have been great to get a couple of more championships, and that's the one regret that I have.
2: Can I ask you another one, Aaron?
0: Sure, Jay. How are the girls? Girls doing well?
2: Girls are great. Thanks for asking.
0: That's great. You bet.
2: I'm curious. Once upon a time on another radio program, not the Pat McAfee show, you told me that you didn't see yourself.
0: I'm a lot of fun on that show, Anna. It's pretty good. You like watching it,
2: fun,
0: don't you?
2: Fun is the word. Yeah, when I get a chance to catch it, I really enjoy it. You said on that predecessor to the Pat McAfee show with you that you didn't see yourself playing beyond 36. What changed?
0: I love the game. I every time it would get close, and I think as you're going through it and you're building your career, you have certain goals that you set and you can't believe that you've gotten to that point. And then it becomes reality that it is. So yeah, I have a lot of other interests in ayahuasca. I do all this other stuff. I just love this game and I love being around my team. I love the competition of it. And I know I can't recreate this anywhere else. And as it comes into time in real time, there is never anything that's going to be able to replace it, and I still feel like I'm good enough to do it, and I never would have thought that when I was 25. Mm. So I've taken a lot of pride in keeping my body available so that I can do it, and I've been willing, and I've been blessed that teams still want me to play. So while I know this is it, I wanted to know when it was it, and I wanted to squeeze every ounce of talent I had out of me, and that is what I have done. That's why.
2: That's a good answer. Oh. You want to do one more?
0: Sure.
2: Okay. Because this one references you. Not you, Aaron. You, Tausch.
0: Oh, okay. Thought it might be...
2: No, I think it's a good
0: something.
2: One.
0: Thought it might be something with Fauci or...
2: It will definitely not be that. I do have one that is Fauci adjacent, if I get to
0: it. Okay, I would think you should definitely ask that.
1: Are you going to ask him if you can ask a follow-up? Because that would be appropriate.
0: That would be really funny. It'd be funny. I think he'd even laugh about that.
2: Aaron, you know, Tausch and I talk about that summer of 2008 on occasion and what that was like. And, you know, the point that he makes, which I think is a really good one, is that the way you handled your exit as compared to what you dealt with Favre's exit made it a lot easier for Jordan to succeed you. I know you didn't do that expressly to make it easier for Jordan, but how much of a difference do you think that made for him that he didn't have to overcome what you had to with public opinion and everything you dealt with that summer?
0: No, I did do that for Jordan. I did that. That was something I went through it. I didn't want to burden him. He didn't do it. It's not him. It's me and the organization. It's not Jordan Love. And this is the way I felt. And I just knew whatever I could do to help Jordan Love transition to becoming the player that I know that he could be, I wanted to be able to help him. And I wanted to make sure I gave everything I had to this organization. And I knew my time was coming to an end. I wanted to make it as easy. Fans were against me when I came in. Your producer on Wilde and Tausch, he left the whole organization. I listen to your show. It's great. It's better than McAfee's show ever's been. You had loyal Wisconsin residents that loved this organization that left because of me and Brett Favre. So I wanted to do that. I actually think you can make this claim, and I've said this on air, that Aaron Rodgers has been you could make an argument he has given Jordan Love the best transition of any quarterback in the history of the NFL by how he approached it and what he left him with and what he left the organization with draft picks and with the fact that, you know, they pick swapped. But they put him in a position where he had the whole fan base against him as a four-time MVP Super Bowl winning quarterback. They wanted everybody, you know how, you remember doing this show.
2: I do.
0: Everybody was sick and tired of him. You brought Aaron Rodgers up, people would freak out. He made it toxic to talk about him, and it was, we have to support him. When has that ever happened in a quarterback transition? Steve Young to Joe Montana? No. Peyton Manning to Andrew Luck. I don't know how that all played out, but Jordan Love, whether he wants to or not, I think he would tell you, Aaron Rodgers made his life as a starting quarterback in the NFL about as smooth as you could have ever imagined.
2: I agree.
0: And I think Aaron Rodgers probably deserves some attaboys from Packer fans for doing that.
2: Well said. I know.
0: So I'm going to glaze myself. So you glaze. As Aaron Rodgers, I'm going to glaze myself to finish.
1: You did switch from being Rodgers to being you in the middle of that.
2: Yeah, but it was pretty clear that what he had done. I followed it. We're good with that. I was fine with that.
0: What did you want me to do?
1: I struggled. Calling yourself third person, but you weren't calling yourself third person.
0: You don't think Aaron Rodgers would go third person?
2: Jesse, what do you feel like you've exactly contributed to today's show?
0: He's eaten a lot of bacon.
1: I've eaten a lot of meat.
0: Meat.
2: You had that whole thing with the fantasy draft. You're critiquing the Tausch.
0: Well, and then I noticed what he started doing. He's eating all the stuff, and then he's leaving the toothpicks over by me to make it look like I'm eating all of it, which is kind of genius by him. I'm like, boy, I didn't realize I had four slices of ham already, and I only had one, and I got four things in front of me. And I'm like, Jesse, stop putting all. It's like when you eat chicken wings and you're just firing the wings in front. The waitress comes over and is like, oh, you must like these wings. And Jesse's got a mouthful of wings with blue cheese dripping down his face. And I'm sitting there like, I had one or two wings. Now, again, size and how that all plays out, stereotype, you're going to say, oh, that's Tausch. You just had 15 wings.
2: Mm-hmm.
0: Well played, Jesse.
2: All right, I'm going to give Jesse the choice here because we can either break so we can play trivia.
0: Is that like Sophie's choice?
2: I think it's a very different choice than what Sophie faced.
0: What was maybe I should ask?
2: No, I don't.
0: Is that Terms of Endearment? Is that that movie?
2: That's a different movie.
1: Yeah.
2: I do have one other my Fauci adjacent question that I had.
0: Make sure you ask it.
2: Then you guys can do the trivia.
0: Definitely think you should play in the angle of how much you helped Jordan Love's transition.
2: Yeah.
0: And because that will get the best answer from him.
2: I agree. That's where I'm going to go. I think that's the best one, and hopefully I'll have a few more. But right now we need to play trivia. Ryan Wollersheim has put together today's Wisconsin geography trivia questions. And so, Ryan,
0: how
2: Ryan
0: many
2: guy?
0: One syllable are these all? I hope to God they're all one syllabled Wisconsin towns.
4: Why do they have to be one syllable?
2: Yesterday.
4: I missed trivia. But they are following Jesse's poem format or whatever of what he does on Willie and Tausch Geography Wednesdays.
2: Iola. All right, caller 15 right now. Caller 15 to play trivia, 844-770-3776.
0: If you had to set an over-under on how many unincorporated towns there are in the state of Wisconsin, what's the number you put, unincorporated towns?
2: Is that 120? I'm going to say it's more. You think it's
1: definitely
2: more
1: than 120.
2: So what would you set the number at? 200? And then you think you'd take the over?
1: No, I'd go close to like 500.
2: You think there's 500 unincorporated towns in the state? All right. I'm taking the under on 500.
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2: 250, I would think.
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1: You nervous in this Zoom call?
2: You nervous?
0: Well, after the way it went last time,
1: I didn't get a shot.
0: I want to make sure that everything is ready. Also, they're still waiting to hear back from my buddy Bert, who is the PR director there, on whether I will get a couple extra minutes, because I do know that I want to ask him about us outkicking the 230 show prediction. But I'm definitely not going to do that in a group Zoom.
2: No, that's not group adjacent.
0: Indeed. Yeah. So I'm going to bow out not so gracefully. Let Jesse ask the questions for Wilde and Tausch Trivia. And I'll see you guys tomorrow with your shaky connection.
2: It's going to be a goofy. I'm just telling you right now, it's going to be a goofy one. It's going to be a goofy show tomorrow. Just get prepared.
3: Great.
0: Can't wait.
3: Good luck, Jason.
0: Take care. Be good. 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
2: TCB.
0: Trivia.
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3: Let's welcome in today's trivia contestant. And that's, of course, Brian in South Milwaukee.
2: BSM.
3: Brian, welcome to Wilde and Tausch Trivia. Have you played before? If I was producing, I would ask you this. Or is this your first time?
5: This would be my first time, and I was going to ask Tausch, you know, what's it like carrying the show? I suppose you normally have to do that with Wilde bowing out, correct?
2: Yeah, it's just the normal. And just another day in the office, Brian. You know how it goes.
3: You're getting awful close to me here.
2: Well, I'm going to read the questions, and you have that big screen up there.
3: Oh, you want to read questions.
2: I'm going to read questions,
3: forgive
2: too.
3: Forgive me. Yeah. It's not like you do that all the time.
2: It's true. But and it's Geography Wednesday. No, scrap it. I'm not reading it. All right. I forgot about that. That's how it's going, Brian.
3: What were you?
2: I don't know.
3: You were reading my email,
6: Jesse,
3: inbox, weren't you?
6: Jesse, just let him carry. Let him carry the show. All right, he's got it.
3: Brian in South Milwaukee, Wilde and Tausch Trivia, presented by Cousin Subs. Question number one on a Wisconsin Geography Wednesday: Jones Dairy Farm, where we are right now here in Fort Atkinson. We reside in the southern half of Wisconsin here in Fort Atkinson. Which of these cities is located closest to Fort Atkinson?
6: Ooh.
3: Again, these are Ryan Wollersheim's questions. You can see him on our video stream.
6: That's how you know Jesse doesn't like the question.
3: Everlight Solar Steel.
2: He's just panning it to see if it's
3: good. It just feels like the first part
2: out
3: of the question was just like a scene setter, and then we got our actual first shot.
6: You said in the show sheet that it has to be written in like
2: guys,
6: this poem format.
2: Can you ask the question? I mean, Brian doesn't want you guys bickering in front of him.
3: Sorry, Brian. Which of these cities is located closest to Fort Atkinson? Is it Beaver Dam, Whitewater, or Crivitz up north?
6: Ooh.
5: Oh, it's definitely UW-Washwater. Whitewater, yes.
2: Whitewater.
3: Whitewater is the correct answer.
2: Right. Yes.
3: Nicely done. All Brian, right. You are on the board, just 10 miles from here.
2: Is that all it is?
3: According to Ryan.
2: Okay.
6: According to Google.
3: According to Google.
2: And how many unincorporated towns are there between here and
3: how many
2: there?
3: Have one syllable? Question number two, Brian. The third longest river in Wisconsin runs through Fort Atkinson.
2: The third largest. Okay.
3: And then flows south toward Illinois and the Mississippi River Basin. Which of these rivers is it?
2: Philip.
3: The Wisconsin River, the Rock River, or the Wolf River?
5: Oh, it's going to be the Rock River.
2: That's what I would have guessed, too.
3: Rock River is correct.
2: I'm assuming the Wisconsin River is the biggest river, right, outside of the Mississippi? That is
6: correct,
2: Wisconsin,
6: yes.
2: Wisconsin adjacent.
3: Wisconsin River is pretty big, yeah.
6: Mm-hmm.
2: And then Wolf's probably second, right?
6: Fourth. It's fourth,
2: what's
6: actually
2: second?
6: Number one is the Mississippi River, technically.
2: Sure.
3: Oh, so the Mississippi.
2: Oh, they're counting the Mississippi.
3: Yes.
2: I don't know if I can really. Can you count the Mississippi as a Wisconsin river?
6: I think so.
2: I don't know.
3: Creates the border.
2: I understand, but I don't necessarily agree with it. All right, we'll continue.
3: Question number three. Brian, no pressure. We do currently have a perfect week.
2: Mm.
3: If we can get this one here, we will have 2 days to go, and we'll have a real chance at it. We'll get the notification on our phones that we have a perfect week in action here. On this day in Wisconsin history, August 12th, 1846, the first paper mill in Wisconsin, Ludington and Garland, began its operation. The mill was located in which Wisconsin city?
2: Okay.
3: Was that in Rhinelander, Fort Atkinson, or Milwaukee?
2: I thought for sure Millador would have been one of the answers.
5: Well, that. Seeing that we're on the Fort Atkinson theme, I'm going to say it was Fort Atkinson.
2: Yeah. You get tricked?
3: Wooly got him.
2: Wooly
3: was playing chess.
2: Well, and you jinxed him with the perfect weak talk.
3: I did.
6: I think I'd put more of that on Jesse than myself.
3: Ryan, this was a very deceptive question.
6: Well, it's deceptive.
3: Every other question had to do with being in Fort Atkinson today at Jones Dairy Farm. And then the third one, you threw it in there as a red herring.
2: It's a sneak attack.
3: That's brutally mean.
6: It's not exactly easy to find the trivia questions that on this day in Wisconsin history for Fort Atkinson. All right, but I did manage to put
3: a different city in there. You threw him off with the Fort Atkinson option.
6: But then it's
3: not
6: Fort Atkinson themed
2: anymore. You guys fight a lot.
3: Only today.
2: Okay.
3: Milwaukee was the correct answer, Brian. Sorry. Milwaukee was the correct answer. There goes the perfect week. Brian, you still have three of the possible four entries for the drawing for our Cousin Subs gift card coming up on Friday. We wish you luck and thank you for playing. I'm sorry you got dealt a dirty hand here in your debut of Wildy and Tausch Trivia.
5: No problem, guys. Thank you.
3: Brian in South Milwaukee.
2: I'm trying to remember what that last question was.
3: The paper mill.
2: So we had a farm in Millador. So I would have thought Millador would have been a great answer for that question.
3: But it has nothing to do with
2: the farm. But paper mill.
3: Oh, Millador.
2: Yeah.
3: The Millador.
2: And obviously,
3: you could have gone Milwaukee, Millador.
2: Here's the deal.
3: Milton,
2: the mill corridor is up north. You got Wausau, Stevens Point, Wisconsin Rapids. That's where the mills, the paper mills, all kind of formulated. That was obviously a huge industry. Still is, but it's obviously a lot smaller now that you don't have the same newspaper, et cetera, et cetera. That's the mill corridor is up there.
6: See, this is why it's a great Wisconsin geography question. It's mill.
2: And Millador would be a part of that.
3: I think it's a great question, Ryan. I think it was just a very sneaky answer that you
2: Millador was incorporated, but Blanker and Sherry are both unincorporated.
6: Blanker.
2: B-L-E-N-K-E-R. Blanker.
3: Yes.
2: They actually had, I don't know if it's still the same, Blanker would have a post office to itself. You'd have to go in to get your mail in Blanker. They had their own post office that it was boom. They had little post office boxes if you lived in Blanker.
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3: I want to play something Micah Parsons said earlier this week coming up in Whoa Nelly, if you don't mind. We can get
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2: 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We're going to stick with Jesse.
3: I knew I'd get him. We'll hear from Micah Parsons, among other things, as Jason heads over to the Zoom call with Aaron Rodgers. Can't wait to see what happens on that as well. That's coming up. It's Wildy and Tausch.
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2: It's definitely close from here,
1: definitely a little bit closer. Yep. 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
2: This West Coast swing is going to be dicey, I think.
1: Well, they got to win one hopefully this afternoon. That would help. Brewers-Padres coming up this afternoon, 3:10 first pitch. Time now for a quick rendition of Whoa, Nelly.
3: If the topic is good, the guys discuss.
4: 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His mama brought out 15 flapjacks. He said, "Mama, take back 5 of them flapjacks. I got to stay hungry for the Crimson Tide."
3: But if it's not, the show must go on. It's time for
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1: We didn't get to this yesterday, and I wanted to make sure I got your thoughts on it, because I heard this and I thought, man, this guy is good. Micah Parsons with Stacey Dales and Brian Baldinger on site for the NFL Network in Green Bay at training camp. Micah Parsons crashed the set. Now, I guess he had been texted earlier in the day and said, "Hey, stop by if you have time." You'll hear that exchange here. It's a little more than a minute long, but I was fired up when I heard this exchange, and it went pretty viral on social media a day or two ago. Micah Parsons joining Stacey Dales and Brian Baldinger on the NFL Network. Enjoy.
6: Micah, how are we?
7: We're feeling really good. You know, my man Baldy texted me saying he was in town, so I had to come see that.
6: you can't miss a moment with Baldy.
8: Like, not just because I knew you were coming, but I told you the best pass rusher in the league. And people were like flipping out, like Myles Garrett. I'm like, look, Myles is great, but nobody can do what you do. Nobody can change directions, flush these quarterbacks, force turnovers quite like you can. That's your DNA, man.
7: Yeah, and I don't even think it's just about pass rush. I think about is commanding the defensive front. Like, the way I set it up, I can dictate the slides, know where the slide's going, understand protections. I think I'm above IQ than every rusher in the league. I've learned from the best between Dan, Zim, Halfley. Like, I really understand football at a way better level, so it allows me to, you know, use those abilities that I haven't seen no one else do, so... I say that. I can say they're better football players. Like, he's bigger, so you can do a lot more things. Okay. But in terms of pass rushing and doing things schematically, I don't think there's anyone that can rush 1 through 5 from left tackle to right tackle, right guard, left guard, center.
8: Like, no quarterbacks. They can't even complete a pass when you're chasing them. Like, they just throw it out of bounds. Like, they're like, let's go to the next play. Like, because otherwise you're going to turn it over.
7: Yeah, they know the hunt is on.
1: That's like a minute 15 seconds of Micah Parsons talking about how great he is, and I believe every word he says. It seems like it reminds me of Aaron Rodgers 10 years ago, honestly, where he's saying, like, this is what I do really well. This is why teams can't stop me, and there's nothing they can do about it. Those are just the facts.
2: Yeah, it's, well, A, there's no, the only person you even put in the conversation is Miles, and Miles is older. And as Micah just said, he's, you know, he's a little bit bigger, but Micah Parsons is a freak, and he understands the game. The Packers have gotten everything. I know he got hurt. He's been everything you could have ever imagined. When they made that move, I know the Cowboys are sitting there trying to tell us, oh, you know, we're replacing him with Rashawn Gary and Kenny Clark and the new draft pick and all that. Great. We love what we got. We are excited about it. Now it's just a matter of getting him back out on the field. When he's ready to go, he is a difference maker on top of a difference maker, and he makes this defense that much better. He led the league in pressures last year.

0: didn't play five games.
1: In the first game,
0: he was limited. The guy's a freak. He's a great football player. And we need to really take advantage of this window that he is going to be this good, because at some point he won't be. But that point is not now.
2: Did it feel at any point last year, I don't know if this is just looking in hindsight or not, did it feel at points last year like we took him for granted?
0: No.
2: After the
0: Did you take him for granted?
2: After the trade was done, and I think the speculation early was, when is he going to be able to play a full game and what's his snap count? Like, going into Detroit, that was the big thing. Like, how much is he going to be able to be on the field? He got that sack of Goff. It kind of changed the game in that opener.
0: That game was a wrap.
2: There was a hype about going back to Dallas. But then after the Dallas game, it did just feel like, yeah, we've got
0: this
2: really
0: good... Well, you gave up a 40-burger in that one.
2: We've got this good defensive player, and then the next time that I feel like it was really prominent of how valuable he was when he got hurt. And, like, we didn't appreciate that in-between.
0: I can't speak for you. I appreciate it the whole time. I knew what we had. He's talking about the direct... sliding the protection. You watch games and you see... That's why everybody was so disappointed in Rashawn Gary. Is you have all of this and everybody's focus is over here. You're getting one-on-ones. You got to win. And there wasn't enough of that. So as far as Micah's impact, it was a monstrous impact.
2: By the way, Rashawn Gary, a guest on the Rich Eisen show today.
0: Yep.
2: I don't know if that already occurred in the 11 o'clock hour, if that'll be between noon and 2 when we hear it on ESPN Wisconsin. So I do want to make sure we get to Rich on time today, because
0: sure.
2: Rashawn Gary's coming up on the Rich Eisen show. So it is time once again for us to qualify another fan to join us for our ESPN Wisconsin Fantasy Football Draft on August 27th, which I will not be at. Rumor has it you will not be there.
0: I will not be there, no.
2: And Jason will be there, but we're not sure if he's going to draft our team or if we're going to have somebody else do that for our Wildy and Tausch League. But regardless, you're going to want to be there. The Potawatomi Sportsbook on August 27th. That's a Thursday night. Wisconsin sports fans, it's that time of year again. Fantasy football is around the corner. Fantasy football draft with ESPN Wisconsin, August 27th, taking over the Potawatomi Sportsbook. 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The ESPN Wisconsin Fantasy Football Draft at the Potawatomi Sportsbook. We're talking free food, great prizes, the full VIP experience is all for fans 21 and up. 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We will wrap it up here at Jones Market and the Jones Dairy Farm in Fort Atkinson. 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

0: Jesse and Tausch, Jason on the Zoom call with Packers media members with former quarterback Aaron Rodgers as the Packers and Steelers square off in the preseason opener tomorrow night. We'll spend much of tomorrow's show previewing that and hearing what Jason asked Aaron Rodgers, no doubt. We have spent today's show eating a lot of delicious meat.
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0: We're here at the Jones Market. You can stop on by, pick up your Jones Dairy bacon and sausage and all the other great things that they have here. It's one of our favorite field trips we get to make every year. We appreciate the entire team.
1: I'll get you a little ice cream today, too. We're going to make sure you get a little ice cream before you go.
0: Make it a two-scooper. We'll see. We might get some lunch. We still got some Canadian bacon to get to here. Thanks to Brian Bulaga. Thanks to Jason. Thanks to everybody who was part of the show. Thanks, Tausch. Appreciate you putting up with me for a little bit here as well.
1: You're welcome.
0: We will be back tomorrow. It's a Packers game day against the Steelers in the preseason opener. As Jason always says, have a great day. Take care. Be good.
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6: 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The Milwaukee Brewers fell apart early in their second straight loss at the Padres last night. Brewers star Kyle Harrison got rocked in what was just his second appearance since coming back from the IL. He was ultimately tagged for 8 runs while allowing 10 hits and 3 home runs in 4 2/3 innings pitched. Crew ultimately lost the game 11-2. They'll now need to win today to avoid getting swept by the Padres going into a 4-game series at Dodger Stadium later this week. New starter for the Brewers, Dustin May, will be on the mound this afternoon. So, first pitch is scheduled for 3:10 p.m. Central Time with pregame coverage starting at 2:35 right here on Madison's home of the Brewers, 100.5 ESPN. That means this afternoon you can tune in for the entirety of Kyle and Brust as well as Molly and Jim, streaming free on the ESPN Wisconsin app and the ESPN Madison YouTube channel. Then there's no training camp practice for the Packers today as they're traveling to Pittsburgh for tomorrow's preseason opener. Packers quarterback Jordan Love expected to play, but will Aaron Rodgers? Make sure to check out that and more over at ESPN.com.
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7: 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Earlier on the show, University of Washington head coach Jed Fish. Coming up, Cowboys defensive lineman Rashawn Gary. Host Chris Hardwick. Your phone calls, latest news, and more. And now, it's Rich Eisen.
9: Hour number two of the Rich Eisen Show is on the air. Rashawn Gary is going to make his way to our studio, and we're going to hang out with the New Jersey legend, Michigan Wolverine, longtime Packer, and now Dallas Cowboy, getting set to rush the passer alongside Quinnen Williams and Kenny Clark. He's reunited with Kenny Clark. How about that?
10: And it feels
9: so good.
10: So good.
9: Here we go, man. He's going to be here in studio, everybody. Chris Hardwick after him.
10: I found some old pictures when he first visited us in 2019. Yeah. Both you guys look really young in these.
9: Oh, look at that. Two Michigan Wolverine guys. That's it. Back in that day. And then Chris Hardwick in hour number three. I don't know how far afield from Rashawn Gary one could get, that guy who created Nerdist.
6: Chris Hardwick.
9: Okay.
10: Points.
9: I did that midnight when he was a host there. Back in the day. Anyway, 844-204-RICH is the number to dial right here on the program. Let's go to the phone lines real quick before we get to my power rankings and so much more. Daniel in Downey, California, everybody. Daniel in Downey, very alliterative. What's going on, Daniel?
11: Hey, Rich. Big fan. Long time, first time here.
9: You're good.
11: And I wanted to ask you, with all that's going on with the Rams and their roster acquisitions and the NFC West gearing up for another run, do you think this is in effect because the NFC West had the single greatest season a division has ever had last year? And if so, or if not, do you think that there was a division that had a single greater season than the NFC West did last year?
9: That one I can't know off the top of my head, but listen, if you are Les Snead and you saw what happened last year, where you had the defending Super Bowl champions

0: listen, it's not about you. Just because you're ranked two spots below.
1: Let him shower me and Rashawn Gary with
0: this respect. Dude, it's real. It's real. It's not like some Jerry Jones BS either. This is real.
1: Jerry, I certainly hope you're right. I've been watching a lot of training camp.
0: Feed him, you know, squirrels. all of it. I mean, this is for real, though.
1: It's delicious.
2: Wait, what do you mean?
0: You said just yesterday he won the Micah Parsons trade. You just said it.
2: I said it. I've been saying it.
0: So why do you not believe it?
1: Let's play that game you played yesterday. Better receivers.
0: It's also way too early. You want me to do it, and then you have a problem with the way I'm doing it.
1: That's your man. That's my. See how he does you?
0: Number three is the Denver Broncos.
1: Ooh. Okay. Look, they're one ankle bone away from maybe being Super
0: Bowl. I'm aware of that. And then it's just one and two. I toyed with putting the Seahawks at two. I just can't do it with Aaron Donald coming back. I just can't. And I apologize. I apologize to my 12 fans.
1: You don't have
0: and I just was talking about
2: they're
0: before
2: the
0: this
2: champs.
0: Segment. I know they are. And I and Mike McDonald is so the real deal. And if you think that they're going to take a step back because they're smelling it, they're feeling it, whatever, the quarterback isn't that guy. And the coach certainly is showing to you in the Hard Knocks he ain't that guy either.
1: If anything, they're going to take a step forward when this gets put on the locker room.
0: It's possible. But at the end of the day, a team with the defending MVP and Puka's limping around right now, I would sit him down until he's got to get on a plane to San Francisco. Like, that's literally, I mean, Australia, play San Francisco. That would be the next time I would tell him he's allowed to even move his body.
1: Look at that genetic freak on the screen.
0: Okay, but Myles Garrett has arrived, and he's not the only guy with double-digit sacks from last year on that line. And Aaron Donald might come back, and they got Trent McDuffie for the back end, and they got Davante Adams as wide receiver two on the defending MVP's team, and he's got two running backs that can run really well.
1: Multiple tight ends.
0: All right,
2: it's so ridiculous that they have Myles Garrett.
3: I mean,
0: those are my way too early.
3: Let's go.
0: NFL Power Rankings brought to you by SoFi. Woo. Get your money right.
2: Yeah, Ravens off, Jags on, everything else is. Oh, 49ers off.
0: Yeah, I mean, they're a little too banged up for my taste right now.
2: Yeah.
0: So.
1: And it's way, way too early anyway.
0: We X'd out two of the ways.
3: Oh.
0: Well done.
3: Yep.
0: That's well done.
3: When's too early?
0: Although those X's look too close to the ones that Ohio State fans use over the
3: line.
0: It's a little too close to home.
3: Ooh, in the snow.
2: Thankfully, there's no M's in way.
0: Oh, and plus, thankfully, there's no hate in that rivalry from Michigan's point of view anymore.
2: Maybe your guy's too nice.
0: I told you what the issue is, and I'm going to bring that up with Rashawn Gary when he's about to join us, is that
2: he's just lose some of
0: my coach, who I can't love anymore already right out of the box.
2: Yep.
0: Has got to break up with Urban Meyer. Sorry. You cannot be BFFs with that guy and coach the University of Michigan football team. You just can't. I understand it's a lifestyle choice. He's known him for decades. Yep. Got to break up. Mm. 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Rashawn Gary of TJ's Dallas Cowboys when we come back.
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5: 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Wisconsin football was back in the new Kellner Family Athletic Center for their fifth practice of fall camp. And here are my top three takeaways from Tuesday. Number one, the defense dominated. UW's O-line had no answers for the Badgers' front seven in the most lopsided a day of camp thus far. Number two, kicker Gavin Lahm struggled, only going 3 of 7 on the day. He has the power, but his accuracy must improve over the next month. 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
2: 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Gone! 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
3: Got Rashawn Gary still here on the Rich Eisen Show. Yeah. Packer fans are nuts, right? They're crazy. The cheeseheads, they're everywhere. Have you noticed the Cowboys fans as a tick up? Same thing? What do you got for me? First impression of the Cowboy fans.
4: They're lit. They crazy. Have a lot of energy. Like, a lot of energy. It's different for sure.
3: Is it really?
4: It's different for sure.
3: Okay. And what, they're louder or what do you think?
4: I can't wait to hear them in AT&T Stadium on a Sunday. I can't wait, but just hearing them in the back doing our joint practices is hard not to hear them. And, you know, sometimes, you know, it's easy to block out things. Mm-hmm. It's hard to block out our fans.
3: Okay. In my time I have left with you here, Caleb Downs is the real deal. I know that, having seen him play for the last, you know, couple of years. Mm-hmm. Actually, a few years. I mean, from Alabama to, you know, the Ohio State. And we met him at the combine. He talked like a 10-year veteran. Mm. What's he been like so far?
4: Yeah, man. He's a young vet. Still got lots of ways to go. But just how he moves in the building, just how his mindset is he's in the right place. Very confident. Love his swagger about him. You know, he was just talking to him last time in the locker room at the end of practice. I'm like, yeah, you making plays, like. You know, you got to have, you know, a little swag about you. He's like, you don't be seeing the walk I'll be doing. So now I'm going to be watching out for his walk. But, man, he's been a fun guy to come in and watch him work, man. I'm talking about he gets better every day. And in terms of making mistakes, don't make many. And when he does, he corrects them right on spot. So, you know, easy mistakes that get erased. But love going to work with him.
3: What will you allow, how he's going to be used? How is he going to be used?
4: Y'all just gotta see, man. Y'all just gotta see. But 13, he will be flying around and making a lot of plays for us.
3: Okay, so he's not just gonna be third level all the time.
4: Yeah, I gotta stay and watch, man.
3: Cause he can do a lot of things, and he can run through. You can run things through him. I know what the line can do, and I certainly know what the middle of the defense can do also. But he's got that. When you say swagger already, he does have that already?
4: Oh, yeah, swagger in terms of believing in, you know, his abilities and what he can do. Smart in terms of, you know, understanding offenses and how the offense want to attack the defense. So, no, I've been very pleased from, you know, what I've been seeing.
3: And then, you know, you're opening up against the Giants, who basically let Dallas draft him. You know, they had a shot at him, 10th. I mean, he's a legacy in that organization. Washington passed on him, too. Mm-hmm. He's going to show up really pissed. Unless you've seen that already. Is he already pissed?
4: Yeah, he's calm. He's a calm assassin. Okay. Calm assassin.
3: All right. Well, I'm glad he's not in the Big Ten anymore. And, you know, I texted TJ during the draft when Jay-Sean Barham got drafted.
5: While you were still working.
3: While I was working. And I'm like, okay, you got yourself a winner from Michigan. What's he been like so far?
4: Oh, man. He's been great, man. He's quiet, but he's not quiet when it comes to getting to that ball. You know, he's right where he's supposed to be all the time. And once again, man, for a young guy that's able to come in, understand what's asked of him, and then to go on the field and execute and, you know, not to think about his abilities because you got drafted for a reason, man. But he's in the right trajectory, grinding the right way, asking the right questions, and putting himself around the right group of guys.
3: Okay, so in the minute and a half I have left with you, Rashawn Gary, set the level of expectation for fans like TJ over there and throughout the world that roots for the Dallas Cowboys, hoping at least the NFC Championship game drought over 30 years ends this year. Right. What's level set, please?
4: Yeah, you know, I could level set all y'all want to, you know, all I want to. But we as a nation, you know, being the Cowboys, we know we want one thing only. And that's to win the ring. And that's been our mindset going through camp. That's been our mindset all the way to OTAs, you could tell how the organization is in terms of their mindset, the moves that they've been making, and everything's just been, you know, in the right trajectory, but we just want to win.
3: And you used to plan on Thanksgiving.
4: Oh, yeah. Love Thanksgiving.
3: How many sacks you have that one Thanksgiving in Detroit? Three?
4: Little three-piece. Did
3: you ever lose on Thanksgiving?
4: Have I lost? I don't think so.
3: I don't think you have.
4: So Thanksgiving been a great day.
3: You got that coming to Dallas. And then have you circled the Green Bay game yet?
4: Of course. Week six, in Lambeau. It's going to be a great game. Good to touch back, get back on that grass again, see some faces that I know, say hi and dominate.
3: But you have circled it.
4: Week six.
3: Okay. Mm-hmm. Because, you know, everybody thinks Micah's going to come back for that one, too.
4: Oh, that'd be great.
3: Okay. Very good. It's great to see you.
4: Great to see you,
3: Sean Gary. Thanks for coming here.
4: Oh, it's an honor, man.
3: Thank you for saying that. But I know you're in Southern California, up in Oxnard for 2 more weeks, right? That's what you said?
4: Yes, sir.
3: But the fact that you decide, I mean, it's not easy to come. Unless, did you get the Jones family helicopter down here?
4: No, not yet.
3: Okay.
4: Not yet. No, I'm going to be working on it, though.
3: All right. That's Rashawn Gary right here on the Rich Eisen Show.
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1: Good thing you didn't do that. Have fun with your mom tonight at Dodger Stadium.
2: Yeah. I really appreciate that. Do you mind? I have another comedy special coming out in October. Do you mind if I plug it?
1: Please, go.
2: It's called The Middle Ages. And it's going to come out on 800-pound gorilla. And it was really fun. And it comes out in October.
1: Okay.
2: So
1: 800-pound gorilla. We had Patton Oswalt. I think he's got something that's on there.
2: Oh, that's amazing.
1: I think so. I might be just saying the wrong stuff, just being name droppy, which I've got to get out of that habit. It's pretty terrible.
2: But this is the tapestry of your life, though. Like, it's not unreasonable for you to say that. You have guests on your show. You have people that you know. That's your life. That's not.
1: It was Patton Oswalt, right?
3: Yeah, you're right.
1: Okay, yep. Very good.
3: Look at you.
1: And look at me. my life tapestry right in front of everybody. Chris Hardwick, everybody. At Hardwick on Instagram for those who wish to follow on such.
2: Thanks, everyone.
1: That's Chris Hardwick, everybody. Back to wrap.
2: Thank you.
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7: 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Wisconsin football was back in the new Kellner Family Athletic Center for their fifth practice of fall camp. And here are my top three takeaways from Tuesday. Number one, the defense dominated. UW's O-line had no answers for the Badgers front seven in the most lopsided day of camp thus far. Number two, kicker Gavin Lahm struggled, only going 3 of 7 on the day. He has the power, but his accuracy must improve over the next month. And finally, number three, quarterback Colton Joseph and wide receiver Eugene Hilton Jr. provided a few bright spots for the offense.
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6: yes.
5: Jackson Jr. is
7: here. Hey. Hey.
5: You and your dad just bought it from Bob Iger, right? They just flipped it?
7: 100%.
5: They just had it flipped to them, and they just flipped it.
7: $22 billion.
5: The Lakers are like a spec house now, huh? Just keep flipping it.
7: It's crazy, man. It's madness. Crypto. I was having a good day, you know? And then I go on Twitter. My phone is blowing up because obviously everyone thinks when something in the Lakers happens, they have to hit Shea to get his input.
8: Well, you're so vocal.
5: Why not?
7: I mean, I know I am great, but it is.
5: That's you always have an opinion. That's one of your many terrific attributes.
7: You're the first person to tell me that.
5: So, I don't know, who the hell? By the way. Why do you have an undertow amount of water in a bottle next to you? What the hell?
7: Because I am completely miserable. I'm getting back into my goal, my fitness goal.
5: Oh, is it kind of shape?
7: Yeah, like, dude. And it is, but I just think about how sexy I'm going to be.
5: There you go.
7: And then I'm all right.
5: You just
7: trying to thirst trap.
5: If you're going to share a screen with Gerard Butler, you got to be drinking a lot of that water.
7: Listen, man, Gerard, he better be prepared to be in Den of Thieves 7 and 8.
5: Okay.
7: Or I need him locked in for the rest of his life. Because my goal is, if I can get, well, my dad is writing last Friday. My whole goal was like, if I get to 4 before my dad could have a 4, I'd be happy. But like now I got to get to 5.
5: When's last Friday coming?
7: You know, he'd be writing. I don't know, man. It's just a lot of things happen. A lot of, we lost a lot of people from the original cast, so stories have to bend and twist now. You know, okay. So it's in progress.
5: How was the Idiots premiere? How was that?
7: Oh, I crushed. TJ would probably throw a little salt.
5: Or in the film?
7: Oh, in the film, crushed. Got laughs. What I love is I got different laughs than I got at Sundance, which means that when people rewatch, they're going to pick up on new things every time. And 90 minutes, super rewatchable. It is a great time. And I will go out on a limb, and this is just off the top of my head. I'm sure the list is prestigious, but we will have the best comedy of the year.
5: And it premieres when? What's the premiere date?
7: Oh, my God.
5: There it is on the shirt. Oh, 8/28/26?
7: August 28th.
9: Why were you about to say I'd throw some salt in it?
7: Because, like, that's how we communicate. It's our love language.
9: Yeah, but not when it comes to your work. Like, I came in the next day because I was up all night.
7: Damn, you got a Cowboys beanie on?
9: Yeah, man. We had Rashawn Gary was here.
7: Oh, all right. Okay. That's
9: why. We had a fantasy draft that I missed out on because, you know, we were in the lobby, chopping it up. So Rich was getting on the nerves.
7: Why y'all leave him out?
5: Listen, there's not enough.
9: No, I was in. No, Rich was mad that I didn't.

0: do the draft. But I was chopping it up with you.
1: There's not enough time to get into it because the end of the show is near. And the Lakers have just been sold again.
2: Yeah.
1: You know, I guess we'll lead tomorrow with a...
0: Yeah.
1: Hey, oh, Del Tufo bought it.
0: I bought him.
2: That's right.
1: Yeah, there you go.
2: I will say this.
1: There you go.
2: Every ring is a Mickey Mouse ring now, baby. Oh, man.
1: Bob Iger certainly knows how to run things. That's for damn sure.
2: Yeah, but it just feels like we're evil money now.
1: No, stop it. You're the Los Angeles Lakers.
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16: 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The Milwaukee Brewers fell apart early in their second straight loss at the Padres last night. Starter Kyle Harrison got rocked in what was just his second appearance since coming back from the IL. He was ultimately tagged for 8 runs while allowing 10 hits and 3 home runs in 4 2/3 innings pitched. The crew went on to lose 11-2. Now Milwaukee needs to win today to avoid getting swept going into a 4-game series at Dodger Stadium later this week. New starter Dustin May will be on the mound for Milwaukee this afternoon. First pitch is scheduled for 3:10 p.m. Central Time with pregame coverage starting at 2:35 right here on Madison's home of the Brewers, 100.5 ESPN. So that means with Colin Brusk coming up next, you can tune into the entirety of the show today, streaming free on the ESPN Wisconsin app and the ESPN Madison YouTube channel. Also go over there to hear Molly and Jim today. Then no Packers training camp practice today as they're traveling to Pittsburgh for tomorrow's season opener. What did Aaron Rodgers have to say about his old team?

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2: 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What?
1: Kyle Wallace.
2: Winning is the only thing that actually does matter.
1: Ben Brust.
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1: This is Kyle and Brust.
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1: 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With Kyle Wallace, here's Ben Brust.
3: It is a great day to be alive on this Wednesday. 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Back at home base at the Gruber Lofts is One Call That's All Studios. I think Wooly is hanging out for a little bit until the Brewers game.
2: We haven't talked to Wooly in months.
3: What's up, Wooly?
5: Hey, guys. How's it going?
3: Oh, jeez. I'm not ready.
2: You found a lady yet?
5: What do you mean, have I found a lady yet? Why is this the
2: partner,
5: only thing?
2: Whatever you want to call it.
3: Okay.
2: That's the only thing that matters.
3: I didn't ask, Wooly. I respect you.
2: No, I'm curious about it. The summer's almost over. Hot girl summer's almost over.
3: Cuffing season soon.
2: It's about to be cuffing season. I hope you laid the groundwork for cuffing season now, so when they going through their Rolodex of guys they want to be cuffed up by.
3: He doesn't have to answer. We're just going to put that in his mind and let him do him.
2: No answer is all I need to know. If you plead the fifth, you're guilty. Guilty.
5: Okay. Look.
3: That's Kyle Wallace.
5: I appreciate you guys being so interested in my love life. Don't say you guys. Okay, you guys. I find it nice that you guys only have one thing that you're interested in about me. But anyways, you will be happy to know, Kyle, that over the last 6 weeks or so, maybe 2 months-ish, there's a new person in my life.
2: Let's go! Rain! It's raining! It's raining!
3: The desert is not dry!
2: The drought is over! Okay, that's what I'm talking about. Now I gotta see a picture of this beautiful thing.
3: Okay, stop. You always go too far. Ben Brust, Kyle Wallace, our guy Wooly at the Everlight Solar ESPN Madison Studios. We're at the Gruber Law Offices. 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Kyle, I know you can't contain your excitement, but just let the man live.
2: Six weeks.
3: He said a couple weeks.
2: He said six weeks.
5: I said 6 weeks and 2 months.
2: You need to wipe her up.
3: Slow down.
2: Wipe her
3: again.
2: Please,
3: you're please telling people how to live.
2: No, because
3: you told C-Cat how to live. Tell everybody how to live. You tell me how to parent.
2: I know his backstory.
3: You know, you tell everyone what they're supposed to do. Maybe you need to worry about your damn self.
2: Well, I mean, some people need help parenting. Some people need help with relationships, and I'm here for it all.
3: Well, I mean, maybe I do need help parenting. For real, for real.
2: You asking me?
3: I don't know if I'm asking you. I'm probably more asking the K&B fam at the Carver's Talk and Text Line.
2: I'm part of the family.
3: I know you are, but I value their opinion a lot more than yours when it comes to this situation. My daughter is a liar, and I'm doomed.
2: Oh, wow. That's crazy. You just called a two-year-old a liar?
3: 2.5-year-old.
2: That's crazy.
3: But you don't know if she is a liar or not. So, like, it could be factual.
2: I hope a 2.5-year-old isn't a liar. If a father is calling a 2.5-year-old a liar, that is a little
3: not
2: creepy.
3: Just myself, but my wife.
2: Okay.
3: We said she's a liar.
2: Okay. So now don't do my poor girl like that. What's she doing?
3: Because
2: when y'all was being mean to her during potty training, I had to get on y'all behind. And now y'all both calling her a liar. Y'all ain't gonna do my little Isla like that.
3: Isla, thank you very much. So we talked about this a couple months ago. The potty training fiasco. You thought I was being too tough and whatnot. And we went poopy on the potty. We played the video. She was all excited. And played the video. It was just audio, by the way. That'd be weird. And there was a regression, a hard regression, the wrong way. For 2 months, it was like pee-pee on the potty, but poopy in the pantsies. So we've done all these different things. Oh, you got it?
2: That caught me off guard. I thought my computer... Oh, look at Ben Brust being a dad. I pooped.
3: I pooped.
4: I pooped.
2: So you pooped.
3: No, I didn't. That's what I said to her.

0: for when she did.
1: Oh,
0: and like,
1: she,
0: say I poopied.
1: She hasn't pooped since.
0: Well, so while I was here in Wisconsin, my wife last week was in St. Louis with my mother-in-law, who was determined. She created a whole song. We're like, we're going to get this right. So she didn't go poopy on the potty that whole week. She comes back and she goes to daycare Monday. And daycare and at home, we each have figured out ways to incentivize her. Whether you believe in bribery or not, that's not what we're here for. It was, you get a sucker. I said, I'll take you out for ice cream, et cetera, right? You do, like, you poopy on the potty, you get these things. So on Monday, my wife picked her up and they came home. She went poopy on the potty at daycare. Confirmed.
1: Wow.
0: She had a sucker, the whole thing.
1: Look at that champion. Okay, it sounds like a golden child to me.
0: Right? You know, a little regression. She's getting close to 2.5. It's like, it's all right. Like, you know, she's not 18, poop her pants. She's 2.5. It's fine.
1: Are they not supposed to poop their pants at 2.5?
0: No, that's what I'm saying. Like, it's fine. Like, you know, like, she's still, like, developing.
1: Yeah,
0: like,
1: kindergarten's the problem.
0: You can't be doing that in school. You can't embarrass the breast name like that.
1: Yeah, get made fun of.
0: Last night, after I picked her up from daycare, which was a disaster, I get there and she goes, that's my dad. Where's mommy?
1: Oh, wow.
0: Yeah, well, she spent a lot of time with her. There's ebbs and flows. But then she was hiding under the trampoline. So I had to do the whole, like, 2.5, like, year old screaming out, like, you know, I don't care. Like, I'm, you know, you're not listening. It's time to go. Like, I got to pick you. We got to get home. We get home, though.
1: Yeah.
0: And then she tells both of us that she went poopy on the potty again.
1: Oh, look at her. What
0: and
1: a
0: she
1: winner.
0: Said, she said, you know what she said?
1: What she said?
0: I got another sucker.
1: Ooh, she collected them.
0: She's
1: suckers.
0: Collected them.
1: Look at her.
0: What we were like, huh. I feel like if I picked her up, despite the chaos it was to get her out of there at daycare, that our in-home daycare person would have told me that it's 2 days in a row because we'd be able to be like, high five, you know, and that would help get her out of there.
1: Oh, so you second-guessing your child.
0: Hell yeah.
1: Oh,
0: after the 2 months of you know, pooping in the pants, yes.
1: Where's the trust?
0: We text, and she said, oh, no, she did not go poopy on the pot.
1: Oh, no.
0: So that's a lie. Is that not a lie? She looked at us in the eyes and said, I went poopy on the potty today and got a sucker. She didn't get a sucker, and she didn't go poopy on the potty.
1: That is a little interesting.
0: Don't you be booing back there.
1: It's a little, that, you know, it's a little fable, little
0: let's
1: lie,
0: re-
1: little story.
0: Let's fast forward to this morning at 9 o'clock. I receive a text message screenshot from my wife.
1: Mm-hmm.
0: Daycare reaches out and says, Isla said that she went poopy on the potty last night and that she got a sucker. And we said, oh, hell. She's lying again.
1: Ooh.
0: That's 2 in a row. She didn't poop last night with us.
1: So
0: she's a liar. Well, now you understand why we're calling her a liar?
1: I wouldn't call her a liar. I would call her
0: a
1: brust.
0: And by the way, my main
1: call
0: question.
1: Her a brust.
0: Whoa, what?
1: I would call her a brust.
0: Explain.
1: I wouldn't be surprised. I mean, you shouldn't be surprised. You're the same guy that gets on this mic every single day who tells these stories and creates these narratives to try to throw the intern KB fam against me while telling lies. So I don't know why the guy who does it every single day on the radio is surprised that his daughter may have picked up on that negative trait that you have. She couldn't avoid it.
0: So it's my fault.
1: Yeah, she's a brush. She can't help it. She got a little bit of, it feel good to get a sucker, and all of a sudden she want to tell lies to everybody to try to get more suckers.
0: The crazy part is it's not just us. It's daycare.
1: Yeah, well, because
0: she's working both of us.
1: Well, her father is a manipulator, so is the daughter.
0: Whoa!
1: I mean, I'm just saying, it just seems to me that the genes got passed out where your daughter is manipulating the daycare, manipulating you. Shout out to her for having the intelligence to be able to manipulate folks when she knows, well, this is two different people, two different places. I'm going to try to get as many suckers as possible. I'm going to try to get as
0: much
1: love as possible.
0: But she's only got one, and she lied about getting them
1: twice. She liked the positive reinforcement.
0: We did do the positive reinforcement.
1: Yeah,
0: we were celebrating the crap out of it. No pun intended.
1: Again, you lie and are you smarter than Ben Bross? We have that documented. You lie when it just comes to just overall stories that you tell about me as well on air. That
0: it's about you now.
1: Yeah, it is about me. And you just make up stuff. So I'm not surprised that your daughter is starting early and starting young, making up stuff. You know what? If we asked Big John, your dad, I'm sure he would say, oh, yeah, Ben used to tell stories all the time.
0: Yeah, I don't know about that. I was a great kid. I'm going to circle back with my dad about that.
1: Are you saying your daughter's not a great kid?
0: No, she's
1: that's great. See, Kat, you catch that? You catch that?
0: Yeah.
1: He just called his 2.5-year-old daughter not a great kid. All because she told him a lie about.
0: She's not old enough to be manipulating us like that.
1: Yeah, well,
0: that's crazy.
1: Some people.
0: But my main worry is this the rest of my life? Like, that's the question I wanted to know, is 800-990-3776. If they're lying at 2.5, are they going to be lying forever? I actually might put this on my wife.
1: Oh.
0: Now, what, are you going to tell me to be careful?
1: Well, no, I ain't going to tell you to be careful. I can't tell. I'm not going to tell nobody how they live their life, but.
0: Guess who was sneaking out of the house to go party with the friends in high school?
1: Oh, wow. This is the problem with Ben. This is a key. This is why I think it's you. It's because Ben Bruss will try to turn anything on anybody to avoid any type of accountability.
0: That's lying to the parents.
1: I mean, it's lying to the parents, but she ain't sneaking. She ain't sneaking nowhere. She's just telling lies about manipulating and getting suckers. Yo, your wife didn't get suckers for sneaking out the house. She had fun. I don't know what she was doing.
0: Me either.
1: But Ben, the thing is that what you do is, and I'm sure C-Cat, our producer, he's learned over the time, Ben will say or do whatever he needs to do in order to get what he wants. Like, Ben is all about, like, I need to get this, so I'm going to do or say what I need. And your daughter just learned it from you. Kids are impressionable, Ben. And whatever, maybe does your daughter ever watch the show?
0: No.
1: Are you sure?
0: Yes.
1: Has she watched the show?
0: When she was like a one-year-old, like.
1: So has she been in front of the TV watching her dad spew these lies on a day-to-day basis?
2: Impressionable.
1: Impressionable.
2: Yeah.
1: See, the problem is, you know, I'm black. So when she see me, she don't see dad. So she don't, you know, she just, you know, she probably like.
0: What does this have to do with that?
2: No, she doesn't see color.
0: We're very inclusive.
1: She might have gotten confused because, you know, when kids are young, and said, that look like daddy, but that also kind of look like daddy, too.
0: Whoa.
1: Kids get confused. I'm just saying.
0: She's not confused. I think she knows what I look like in comparison to you.
1: Do I look like I have dreads?
0: Do I look black?
1: I'm just saying, if I was a white guy with hair like yours and she was like, is that dad or is that dad? She would hear all the great things I say and she wouldn't be a liar. Now she's a liar because of you.
0: Okay.
2: Wow.
0: I honestly don't know what point he was trying to make there.
1: I'm trying to make the point is, I don't know why you're wondering why your daughter is telling these lies. She is Ben Bruss' daughter, 100%. Listen, even if she didn't look like you, the fact that she does all these different things and picks up these traits from you, she's a liar. But is this normal? It's like,
0: as a father of two girls outnumbered 3-1, Adam chimes in, welcome to the rest of your life, buddy, on the Carbless Talk and Text Line. So, it's just one. We're man-to-man. Or no, we're zone defense right now. It will be man-to-man. You know, come December.
1: I ain't going to be man-to-man with 3-on-1.
0: Meaning, I'm saying man-to-man when there's two kids and two parents. We can play zone right now, 2-on-1.
1: It's funny. So how long do you think this little man-to-man going to last? You realize
0: it's going to be a time. I'm going to spend time with the baby probably like at night because I'm like more of the night person. But... I mean, it's going to be me and this liar.
2: So if you're
0: me and this liar are going to get to know each other very well.
1: Yeah, she ain't going to be drinking milk for you. The new baby ain't going to be drinking milk for you. She's going to be just have you just twirled around her thumb, lying to you left and right.
2: So, Ben, like, if your teammate in this man-to-man defense situation misses her assignment on a play, is it on you to keep
0: it's always on me, C-Cat.
2: Yeah.
0: Oh, you know that.
2: Is that an us failed or that's your man? Where are you going? Why'd you leave the paint?
0: You know, as Kyle had said, I maybe internally at the family been trying to paint the picture that my daughter is a lot like my wife.
1: Okay. Nah, she ain't.
0: I think Kyle is trying to make the light bulb flash in front of my face that it is me.
1: That's a Bruss.
0: I'm the problem.
1: It is. Her last name is Bruss. You are the problem. Ben, you just said that you guys are playing man-to-man. When your wife eventually pulls a LeBron and joins a super team and leaves you, what is your plan? Because it's going to happen.
0: Now you're fast forwarding.
1: I'm just letting you know. I saw this man in the airport with 4 or 5 daughters, and he looked miserable.
2: Kyle, you got to speak for that man. You got to extrapolate this metaphor.
0: Yeah.
2: Okay. Team.
0: Is that like a wealthy?
2: I want to go deeper into this.
1: Right now it's gonna be 3-on-1 eventually. But hell, if Ben try one more, he get another one.
0: Another what?
1: Another girl.
0: Okay, what's wrong with that?
1: Team USA.
0: I love my life.
1: Who that? Gordon Hayward.
0: Yeah.
1: Oh, daddy.
0: Daddy's always happy.
1: I'm just saying, Ben. I'm concerned about you.
0: Ben Bruss, Kyle Wallace, you the K&B fam at 800-990-3776. That is the Carbless Talk and Text Line.
1: You got to be like concerned about this because you called your daughter a liar, and she's going to be a big sister. You know what big sisters do? They argue, they fight, but they also lead. And she goes,
0: she's going to lead. She's just how say, she leads is going to be the thing.
1: New
0: that
1: baby
0: worried.
1: Bruss.
0: Here's what you do.
1: Tell them you poopied, and they'll give you suckers.
0: No. Poopied. See,
1: suckers.
0: No.
1: That's how it is. They file behind each other.
0: I just got to keep making myself happy with the great partners we get to talk about. And this one is something that makes me happy. Is you know what I packed yesterday? Because it was perfect no matter what

0: the situation. The Iron Jock lightweight hoodie.
1: Oh, yeah.
0: You know, because if it was, I didn't know if it was going to be cooler after the rain or warmer after the rain, but it's my perfect go-to in any scenario. 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
0: 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Ben Johnson will explain, and I'm sure Kyle doesn't want that, next.
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9: 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It is Kyle and Brust across ESPN Wisconsin. Next to me is Kyle Wallace, and now next to me as well is Josh DiMaggio. He is the producer of Jen, Gabe, and Chewy, as well as a host of Mr. Relevant on YouTube at ESPN Madison at ESPN Milwaukee. Josh, welcome in.
10: Thank you. I want to say I listened to the first segment. I agree with everything Kyle said.
9: Consider me shocked. And so does your mom.
10: Yeah.
9: Your mom agrees as well.
10: I was going to say, Kyle basically took the words out of my mouth in that segment.
9: You know,
10: the apple doesn't fall too far from the tree.
9: Oh, good one. Good one. This is in reference to my daughter manipulating me, watching me, I guess, manipulate my way through life. Is that kind of what you guys are getting at?
11: I would say so.
10: You about summed it up perfectly.
9: Thanks. I never get that compliment from you guys.
11: Just wait till she just uses you up, boy.
9: I can wait. Let's move on. What do you say?
10: Huh? They're going to get manipulation offs. They're going to be manipulating one another back and forth.
9: It's going to be semantics and just...
11: Your poor wife.
9: They'll turn on her eventually. Josh DiMaggio, you tweeted something that caught my eye.
10: Yeah.
9: Because Adam Levitin, he is a writer for Establish the Run.
10: Uh-huh. Trenches.
9: Trenches guy. Ben Johnson quoted an article, "I want more than the Super Bowl. I want to have the highest scoring offense ever, which happens to be the 2013 Denver Broncos. I know how many points per game they scored, 37.9, and I want to surpass them. I want shutouts. I want blowouts." Josh.
10: Yeah.
9: You tweeted at Josh_DiMaggio, parentheses, trust tree moment here. "I wish Matt LaFleur was a little more like Ben in some aspects. Thank you for allowing me that trust." What has prompted you to want Matt LaFleur to be like Ben Johnson? Because I have a feeling Packer backer to my right, Kyle Wallace, is not going to like what you have to say.
10: When I tweeted this out and I was asking for trust tree and respect in this moment, I knew Kyle Wallace was one of the people who would take a great degree of disrespect with this.
11: Saw that damn tweet, didn't like it. Kept scrolling.
10: Keep moving. So As it pertains to Ben Johnson, he exudes an ethos of, we're going to kick your ass. We're going to beat you as bad as we humanly can. We're going to run up the score. We're never going to take our foot off the gas. We're never going to relent. We want to take it to you. We want to deliver every blow and run you off the field. And I compare that to Matt LaFleur, who has used phrases like all gas,
9: no breaks.
10: Has
9: adapt or die.
10: Also the same guy who kicked a field goal when he was up two scores to go down two scores. When he kicked a field
9: goal.
10: They
9: kept a one score game.
10: Yeah.
9: Against the Tampa Bay Buccaneers. Is that what you're referencing?
10: Yeah, in a playoff game for their lives. Matt LaFleur in his career has tried to be one guy, a guy similar to Ben Johnson, but has only acted like someone not like Ben Johnson. He's acted someone like Matt LaFleur. He takes a foot off the gas. He gets conservative. He gets lost in his playbook, lose track of the game, where, as far as I'm aware, Ben Johnson, every time I've seen him coaching offenses, coaching teams,

0: really trying to score as many points as humanly possible. He's as creative, as aggressive as he can possibly be because he wants to give the opponent no chance to come back. I feel like Ben Johnson wants to go out and win games, and Matt LaFleur tries not to lose games.
1: As somebody who has once said, Matty Mouse, more than once, I liked your tweet.
2: I'm so disappointed in you, Josh. First and foremost, you talk about they like to go destroy teams. You must only be talking about the dang Cleveland Browns game last year because they weren't destroying anybody. And talking about, oh, they want to keep scoring, keep scoring, keep scoring. I understand the Bears beat the Packers in the playoffs and the Bears beat the Packers down in Soldier Field during the regular season. But the Bears offense couldn't score any dang points in the first half and going through the third quarter. They scored all the points in the fourth quarter. And then in the game against the Packers during the regular season that went into overtime, the Bears couldn't score points then. So you're talking about he wants to put their foot on their neck and keep scoring. Where? Where at? They ain't blowing nobody out. They blew out the Cleveland Browns. That's it. And then on top of that, the craziness of all this, in one season, yes, did Ben Johnson have a good year last year? Sure. But Ben Johnson's good year last year, they only beat four teams with records over 500. They only beat three playoff teams last year during the regular season. In addition to that, their quarterback, hold on, Ben, I'm going to get to you.
1: Raised my hand. You didn't have to pick on me.
2: Their quarterback of this guy who's supposed to be just such an offensive quarterback guru had less than 60% completion percentage in the NFL. Give me the guy in his first season who didn't lose in the divisional round in his first season. Give me the guy that went to the NFC Championship in his first season as a coach. Give me the guy that had not 12 wins, but had 13 wins in his first season as a head coach. Give me Matt LaFleur. I get it. Ben Johnson's a cool new toy. He does all this.
1: I feel like you haven't answered the question. The question is, do you wish Matt LaFleur had any aspects of Ben Johnson?
2: I don't want nothing like Ben Johnson. Give me a champion. Give me McDonald.
1: Because like you can pick a champion.
2: Give me. I'm not trying to mirror.
1: You had to go all the way back to Aaron Rodgers to make your argument for Matt LaFleur.
2: Well, look what he did with Jordan Love in his rookie season. Look how Jordan Love continued to progress. This team hasn't.
1: Ben Johnson did more with the Bears, if we're being honest, from a winning the division and beating the Packers in the divisional or in the wild card round.
2: 2-4 in the division is great when your schedule is weak. Bravo. They got boat raced by the Lions when they played them earlier in the year.
0: I find your reading of Football Reference adorable, and I appreciate it.
1: Oh, wow.
0: What I'm talking about is an ethos and an attitude. I'm talking about a behavior and a guy who, when you go meet somebody in center field, you fly by them, you treat them with disrespect. When they ask you if you hate the Green Bay Packers, you say, yes, we hate them. We talk about them all the time. We want to beat them. The behavior you saw Ben Johnson exude is the behavior that leads your team in close moments over a team like the Packers. The Packers, who have spent the past two seasons saying we're better than them despite getting beat by them and having a losing record against them and have them take your lunch money and send you packing in the playoffs, that's the type of behavior that leads a team and goes out and steals victories when you should be losing. Matt LaFleur, how do you think the second half of the playoff game went? Did Matt LaFleur act like a guy who was going out there to win or somebody who was holding on for dear life? Please don't lose this lead that we accumulated in the first half.
2: He acted like a guy who offensive line was trash. That's what he acted like. That's exactly what
1: Kyle excuse
2: like.
1: Maker.
2: Offensive line was trash.
1: No accountability, Kyle.
0: It's just
1: no backbone,
0: got a CBS
1: Kyle.
0: Receipt of excuses
2: The flip up and switch up on Matt LaFleur that you're trying to get over Ben Johnson is crazy after one season. This act is all good. It's good when you win it. But if the Bears aren't winning and he's still acting that way, not only will the Bears turn on him, the NFL is going to turn on him because already now the coaches inside the NFL, at least from the coaching tree where Matt LaFleur comes from, they don't mess with Ben Johnson. But I don't want a guy. I'm not trying to mimic a guy who has had one good season. I want to mimic a guy who actually has been able to win a championship.
1: Josh said aspects. I guess what specific aspects? It's the energy about like.
0: I want Matt LaFleur to be more of a mother bleeper.
1: Yeah.
0: I want
1: but here's the thing. We talk about that with Jordan Love. You can't change his personality. I don't think Matt LaFleur can change his personality.
0: But Matt LaFleur pretends to be a guy, the all gas, no brakes, and tries to be that guy. And then when the moment gets
1: tense.
0: Are
1: you telling him to pick a lane?
0: He shrivels. He shrivels up.
2: I just don't
0: understand. He gets nervous. He gets scared. Does anything you've watched the past two seasons from Matt LaFleur give you the feeling of a guy who's trying to score as many points as possible and trying to take it to teams? Or does he get comfortable with leads, start handing it to Josh Jacobs, get a little conservative, get indecisive on fourth down decisions, kick field goals that he shouldn't be? Or is he a guy going, I don't need a damn kicker because I'm scoring freaking touchdowns.
2: You know what's crazy? People are saying, oh, he should be more like Dan Campbell. Be more like Dan Campbell. You see where we got Dan Campbell out the playoffs last year and losing in the NFC Championship game. So it's all cool.

0: It's all fun and games until it costs you a game. Being aggressive like that. Like, would I love for him to put his foot on teams' necks and keep going and not settle for running the ball and just going out there to get victories? Yeah, I would
1: so
0: like
1: you're
0: to be
1: agreeing with me.
0: I would like, no, but you said
1: so
0: Ben Johnson. I don't want to be like Ben Johnson. I don't want to be like Ben Johnson. Ben Johnson doesn't deserve
1: We're
0: to be in the same
1: here.
0: Conversation as Matt LaFleur yet. Ben Johnson is just a little pup. He's just a little kid. He's fresh out the womb when it comes to this coaching stuff. Don't you dare compare Ben Johnson to my boy Matt LaFleur, who's been doing it for almost a decade.
1: Wait, so we should hang the banner? NFC champion runner up. That's what you're looking for?
0: Oh, so we're just going to ignore
1: pretty good head coach.
0: We're going to ignore all the other NFC.
2: The good, not great is the continuous thing that everyone leans on. And like, when you talk about Matt LaFleur, you speak of his highest achievement.
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leagues. Once the game is done, we'll get back to live audio. Hi, this is Jesse Nelson. Many know me as the hall monitor at ESPN Madison, and that's because I love rules. I love creating them. I love following them, and I love enforcing them. And as Madison's home of the Milwaukee Bucks and Milwaukee

leagues. Once, hi, this is Jesse Nelson. Many know me as the hall monitor at ESPN Madison, and that's because I love rules. I love creating them. I love following them, and I love enforcing them. And as Madison's home of the Milwaukee Bucks and Milwaukee Brewers radio networks, a pretty significant